0: Snoop Dogg. Sunday, I'm hosting the Video Music Awards live on CBS. The one and only Madonna's kicking off the show. 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It's the only stage where anything can happen. So don't hear about it Monday. 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

0: 104.3 Rock in New York, Black Sabbath, one of the great BSs of rock and roll. That's War Pig, second album, Paranoid, and Billy Idol right before that with Money Money. Now, Billy is getting inducted again to the Rock and Roll Hall of Fame. This year, he's got a nomination. He was nominated once before and did.
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He performed that song and another one live on TV during the iHeartRadio Music Awards. 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

0: 104.3 Rocks New York, Aerosmith with Cope. I'm looking over the numbers on the movies at the box office, and as predicted so far this weekend, we're not quite done crunching the numbers because we still got to get through tomorrow, but Avengers Endgame was
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1: 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I call it I Remember Q. Sebastian Bach, of course, fronting now for Dee Snider in Twisted Sister and doing a great job. 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

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Let's hear it for Eric Clapton, Jack Bruce, and Ginger Baker and Cream. 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

A two-timer from our iHeartRadio Music Festivals in Vegas, Green Day. When I Come Around, I tell the story of why they were the only band to be a two-timer with two completely different personalities at Cope Rocks on my Instagram page. 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

3 Rocks New York, Nirvana and Lithium. You got the Cope, only DJ licensed to party. 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And I heard the song. It was an AM, you know, top 40 hit station that was playing these songs on the overnight. And it was this one right here, and I was blown away by Neil Young's work on Like a Hurricane at Q104.3.

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8: Next. Hey, Alfie. What can I get for you?
0: Hey, Nora. Just a nice latte, please. How was your weekend?
8: Not bad, thanks. Mainly working here. You?
0: Me? Well, I was battling gods in the afterlife realm, and after lunch, I fought mercenaries. Ooh, could I get oat milk with that latte, please?
8: Yeah, of course.
0: And then Sunday was mostly fighting supervillains. So a pretty chill weekend. Oh, and I'll grab an almond croissant, too.
8: Wait, what? That didn't actually happen, right?
0: It happens on PS5.
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If your Coppola runneth over, it's probably because of Mark. Ooh, news a pun, go to jail. I'm David Lee Roth, headed for incarceration right here at Q1043.

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Getting a little deeper on Molly Hatchet, Flirting with Disaster. I haven't played that in a while. You know, when you stream, as you hit the red talkback mic, tell me what you want to hear. And that's for my friend Glenn.

0: Q104.3 and Fleetwood Mac with The Chain. I think when they did that, Daisy Jones and the Six with Riley Keough, the King of Rock, Elvis Presley's granddaughter playing the Stevie Nicks type of character, which was a thinly disguised, like a musical biopic on a fictional band. But the only song they actually played, like when they were going like to commercials or something, was The Chain. Everything else were sound-alike type of songs to Fleetwood Mac, including the music they wrote for the movie, which I thought was pretty good. And Riley Keough was really doing the vocals, too. Stevie Nicks ran into her at one point.
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0: University. 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
11: Thank you.
12: Hi, thank you.
10: Now, we continue to have more open conversations about mental health, and that's what we're going to gear and kind of focus the show on today, and the importance of understanding how we can support ourselves, our families, and our communities. And so it's important to highlight organizations that are creating these real opportunities and resources for people who may be facing challenges. Many of our listeners may not know, but Sansone Auto Mall has made community involvement a major part of its mission. And today we're going to learn more about the work you're doing and the people whose lives you're impacting. Rich, let's start with you. And why is community involvement so important to Sansone Auto Mall?
12: Well, I think anybody that does business within a community also has to give back to the community. And Mr. Sansone is extremely generous, you know, with a lot of organizations, with St. Jude's, you know, and you know, with food banks and so on and so on. But the difference with Mr. Sansone is that he allows me to do a lot of work with individuals hands-on, because I'm also a licensed mental health therapist. So we do a lot of stuff in the community, not just by giving away a check, but actually getting involved with the individuals, you know, one-on-one and with groups.
10: Very well said. Thank you so much, Rich, for sharing that. And what are some of the projects that Sansone gets involved with that's not typical for an auto dealership, if you will?
12: No, but Mr. Sansone's been, he's allowed me to actually participate in a lot of these outside ventures, you know, and bring the individuals here. One of the big things we do for individuals is we allow them to do job shadowing. Because what people don't know about our industry is that, except for technician, virtually all of our jobs are hands-on learning. So I bring you in, you know, I put you in, whether it's in our office, whether it's in a service drive, whether it's in the showroom floor, you know, you get to see what these jobs actually are. And it makes a lot easier to show the individual, you know, another path. Because one of the things for mental health is, I believe, you have to have purpose. And, you know, purpose is a job sometimes, you know, where you have to feed yourself, you know, and your family. So what some of the organizations are, we work with Job Corps. I actually started the automotive training program down in Job Corps, so they come here for all their hands-on internships. We work with all the high schools in Middlesex County, same thing. We bring the kids in that are in their auto trades program to see what they're training for. I'm involved in an organization in Newark called New Community, and I have a youth and adult automotive training center there where we teach individuals maintenance and light repair. And we work with New Jersey Reentry Corporation, which is former Governor McGreevy's organization where we deal with incarcerated. And I also go into the prisons. I go into East Jersey State Prison and Fort Dix Federal Prison to work with the incarcerated veterans. And, you know, try to get their brains right before they get out, They can come here the next day.

0: We can do job shadowing. And if we have job opportunities, you know, we help them out here. And then I guess the final step once we hire individuals is the day-to-day mentoring. Because individuals that may have had a few mental health issues may, you know, they need a little more tender care sometimes. And when I see them take a left turn, you know, sometimes we can bring them back very quickly and, you know, so they stay employed. So those are some of the things that we do.
1: Great. Rich Liebler, we're hearing from him. He's our guest this morning, a VP of Sansone Auto Mall and a veteran representative, and also Esperanza Maldonado, the number one sales representative at Sansone. Talk about, Rich, Middlesex County High Schools, what that's like and what you do for them also.
0: Well, what we do is we go to the high schools and we talk to the kids while they're in high school and just tell them what their future could be. But, you know, when you're young and you're a teenager and you're training, sometimes you don't have a full picture of what this means at the end of the road. So when we bring them here to the workplace and they actually get to stand side by side with somebody who's actually doing the job, and they can talk to that individual, you know, who, you know, they're training to be a tech, so talk to a tech. And it really gets them pumped up, the instructors tell us, when they go back, because they see their future.
1: What does Sansone actually do through these programs that makes the involvement so impactful, Rich?
0: Well, when we work with reentry, we're giving individuals jobs that, let's just say, do not have the easiest opportunity, you know, to get a job on the outside, which is something we can lead into with Esperanza. She can give you better insight into that.
2: Just piggybacking off of what he said, because I can definitely let you know from my standpoint, because I was one of those at-risk individuals. Just by him coming to the school that I was going to, which was part of New Community, but just by going to the school and offering us opportunities was like really like a light being shined in a dark place. So it's something that's very, very much needed, and it changed my life forever.
1: Thank you, Esperanza. Rich, if people want to get more information and learn more about all these initiatives and things that Sansone is involved in, or maybe even get involved with them, where can they go?
0: The best thing to do is to probably email me, and my email is rliebler, L-I-E, the is in boy, L-E-R, at sansoneauto.com. I'd be more than happy to explain everything.
1: Great. And what personally drives you to be so involved in creating and managing these initiatives?
0: You know, different things happen in your life. You know, I was a combat veteran in Vietnam, so I suffered a lot of the issues that individuals, you know, deal with today, especially the military. I also had a 17-year-old that was killed in a car accident, and I wanted to do something in his name. That's why I started this school in Newark that Esperanza graduated from. And then so on, you know, once you find somebody like Esperanza and you know you're a factor in changing their life, it just becomes a thing. You want to do the next one. You want to do the next one. You want to do the next one. 30 years later, you know, still finding. I went back to graduate school at 70 years old to get a couple of degrees in professional counseling. So, you know, it just kind of snowballs when you really get into it.
1: Without a doubt. What a great story. And Esperanza, for yourself, too, give us a little bit of an idea what personally drives you to be involved. You obviously learned so much and took part of all these initiatives and things like that because of your own personal story, too, right?
2: Yes, absolutely. I mean, when I met Rich, I met him when I was transitioning. I was in the halfway house on my way to becoming home. And I met him through the program that he's talking about, the automotive program. And when I tell you, it was the best thing that ever happened to me, because he gave me an opportunity to first be to not be embarrassed on what I do. He gave me an opportunity to feed my family, to live the way I wanted to live, and then just literally just to be a productive member of society. Because when I tell you, when I met him, I was picking up trash on the highway, making $1.25, picking up trash on the highway. $1.25 a day. That's what I was doing because I was incarcerated. And then I ended up selling timeshares in the Poconos when he gave me my shot. And you know what? I was making like $30, $40 a day, and I felt like, you know, this might be the point where I turn around and I do the wrong thing. And then I walked into school one day, and he said, you know what, today's the day I'm going to give you an opportunity. And that little school, that little program that I thought was not a really a big deal, turned out to be something that changed my life forever. Like, I bought a house, coming from living in the projects, being, you know, arrested, you know, all the time. Now I own my own. I own my own house. I bought and sold a house. I had a mobile business, and now I have a brick and mortar. I have a restaurant, and I have a grocery store. None of those things would have been possible had I not ran into Rich, had I not went to this program. So yes, Sansone Automall helped me. I bought my first home here. They didn't treat me like, you know, like I was nothing because I had been incarcerated. They gave me the opportunity and I ran with it. So yes, wow. I'm very thankful. I'm very blessed.
1: You know, this show is really all about what you both are talking about, inspirational stories and personal stories that you can share with our listeners, because they tend to uplift us as a community, and really a great show, Esperanza and Rich. And thank you for sharing both thank of your you. Stories today. Esperanza, and you did mention a good part of this already, but maybe a particular person or a story or a particular opportunity that maybe helped change the direction in your life that you can share with us?
2: A particular event I would say would be the day that I was in the halfway house and I was looking out the window. And I saw people going on with their lives. I saw people having birthday parties, doing all of these things that I couldn't be a part of. And at that moment, I knew that I was never going to reoffend. I didn't know how I wasn't going to reoffend, but I knew that I wasn't going to reoffend. And then I would say that that would be the first moment. But the second moment to me that was intertwined, like you can't have one moment without the other, would be after I lost my job, when I thought I was going to go and commit another crime. Rich gave me a job, and it was on that day. He was like, you know what? Today's the day we're going to give you a job. And he didn't even know at that moment that I had just been fired the day before. So it was a pivotal moment. I was like literally at the precipice of changing or not changing. And he gave me a job, and I have never looked back. And I've accomplished so many things. I'm the only person in my family to ever own a business. I'm the only person in my family to, you know, buy a building. It's like I'm like the black sheep, but in a great way.
1: Wow. Thank you again for sharing the stories, Esperanza. Esperanza Maldonado, the number one sales representative at Sansone, on the line with us this morning, along with Rich Liebler, VP of Sansone Automall and a veteran representative, as we continue to have more open conversations about mental health, the importance of understanding how we can support ourselves, our families, and our communities, and also important to highlight organizations that are creating real opportunities and resources for people who may be facing challenges. And so Sansone Automall has made community involvement a major part of its mission. And so that's what we're talking about this morning with Rich and Esperanza. Rich, if people want to get more information, become a part of all the things that you do, where can we send them again?
0: Just to my email, rliebler, L-I-E-B-L-E-R, at sansoneauto.com. One of the things that's needed is more employers like Paul Sansone that allows his employees to deep dive into people and help them. You know, that's an expense for him to allow me to work with individuals, and it's not always an easy road, but it's very fulfilling at the end.
1: Absolutely. Very well said. Can you tell us about some of the organizations you partner with and how you work together with these organizations?
0: Job Corps, all of the technical schools in Middlesex County, New Community Youth and Adult Training Center in Newark, New Jersey Reentry Corp with former Governor McGreevy, working with the Department of Military Affairs, you know, that handles, you know, National Guard, reservists, veterans, and justice-involved veterans, and the Department of Corrections, where we work with the incarcerated veterans, and with the federal prison system, you know, we work with the individuals down there. Those are all the organizations off the top of my head.
2: And I work with one organization called Life Global with a Y. Well, we believe that at Life Global, we just believe that not only the people that are incarcerated, but the families, even though they're not incarcerated, they go through the same exact, because they're, you know, going to see this person. And what we do is we take care of their needs. Like, we take them on different retreats and we just give them a little break from the monotony of, you know, a person being, one of their loved ones being incarcerated.
1: Well said. Thank you for that input, Esperanza. Rich, going to ask you the same question that I did ask Esperanza earlier. Any certain story or any event or something that you'd like to tell our listeners about that really, really kind of sheds some light and paints the picture about all the things that you do?
0: Well, when I deal with incarcerated veterans that have just come back from Iraq or Afghanistan, and witnessed, you know, their friends blown up in an IED, and they get wounded themselves. Then they go ahead and they, you know, are get addicted to pain medication. Then when they come back out, that can lead to heroin, which is basically the same thing as the pain medication. You know, and the military is not very good at transitioning people out. So filling that gap right now, where you can take an individual, you know, who's had some issues. But as far as I'm concerned, at one point they raised their hand to serve the country, and I'm going to be there for them, you know, to turn it around.
1: Very well said. And before we wrap up this morning, I want to go to each one of you to basically mention anything that you haven't had a chance to on the show this morning so far, or if you want to repeat anything. And first, we'd like to go to Esperanza Maldonado, the number one sales representative at Sansone, and certainly somebody that has inspired the show this morning and inspiring our listeners. Esperanza, it's all yours.
2: Thank you. I would just like to tell everybody that's listening, if there's a point in your day that you're looking for a vehicle, if you can come down to Sansone Auto Mall and ask for Esperanza, I am available.
1: Thank you, Esperanza. Really appreciate it. And all of your accomplishments, congratulations on such an inspiring story. I mean, as we hear what you've gone through and what you've overcome and where you're at now, we all just here at iHeart, as well as our listeners, are feeling that also, too. Want to say congratulations on your accomplishments.
2: Thank you so much. I really appreciate it. Thank you.
1: And Rich, anything that you'd like to close with that you didn't get a chance to mention, or if you'd like to mention again?
0: I'd just like to see more employers. We know you're generous, you know, giving money to different organizations, but get involved hands-on with people that need your help, and you'll be greatly rewarded.
1: It's a great show this morning. Esperanza Maldonado and Rich Liebler, the VP of Sansone Auto Mall and veteran representative. Thank you both for joining us this morning on the show. And thank you again for all your contributions and what you were able to tell our listeners this morning.
0: Thank you.
2: Thank you very much. Thank you for having us.
1: We'd like to welcome Sam Azar. He is COO and VP of Research at Kids Beating Cancer. Sam, thanks for joining us.
3: Thank you for having me.
1: Sam, if you wouldn't mind, first of all, tell our listeners about Kids Beating Cancer that might be learning for the first time, what it is and what is your mission.
3: Well, we were founded in 1992, and the core of our mission is providing access to children with cancer to life-saving treatments, also advancing pediatric cancer research and providing support to the patients and their families. We like to have a very holistic approach to cancer care and not just only focus on one thing, but really focus on access to treatments, the research, so we can one day fund a cure, find a cure, and then also the support, because we don't want them walking that walk alone. So that's kind of what we've been doing since the beginning, and that's what we intend to do until we have no longer a purpose, because there's a cure and our mission is no longer needed.
1: Kids Beating Cancer began with a very, very personal story about the founder, Margaret, and her son, John. Maybe tell us a little bit about that story and the promise that she made that ultimately became Kids Beating Cancer.
3: Well, her son, John, had leukemia, the AML, specifically monosomy 7, which is a very specific and aggressive type of leukemia. And at the time, in the 80s, early 90s, she did not have any treatment options here locally. She had to take her son and her three other kids. She was pregnant at the time, had to go all the way to Seattle from Central Florida to find treatment options for him, to get a bone marrow transplant, which is it's still the treatment of choice for leukemia and for 80 different types of cancers and malignant diseases. So she had to uproot her entire family, her comfort zone, to provide him access to a treatment because that wasn't available locally. Unfortunately, he passed away. And in 1992, the same year he passed away, a few months after she decided to start this nonprofit and start her journey and make her son's story into her life's mission and legacy, and vowed to have that change for every patient and every family, so that no one should have to kind of go through what she had to go through, so that every family locally had a treatment options, not only a treatment options, but the best treatment option here locally. So they didn't have to leave their support system, their home, for their child to live. And that was the ultimate promise she made. And that's what we're doing now. And also she, you know, was in their shoes. She wanted really to create an organization that was able to meet their needs. based on her journey, on her story. She was in the hospital room. She was dealing with all those doctors. She kind of knows, she knew at the time and she knows now what those patients are going through. So the organization was created based on her life's work and based on her journey. Our website, kidsbeingcancer.com, it'll give you more information about our story, our journey, what we're doing now, how you can get involved. And you can also get to meet some of our patients, some of our of their wonderful stories of success, how patients are actually, you know, making it and thriving after their cancer treatment, and all different types of support we give throughout their journey and also after their journey, because it's a cancer can be a very long journey. So we want to be there with them. And then your audience, our supporters across the country can also be part of that journey in multiple different ways.
1: Sounds like Margaret's experience also taught her that when a child is diagnosed with cancer, the entire family is certainly affected. How does Kids Beating Cancer support children and families emotionally and practically throughout treatment?
3: Very good question. And that goes back to our holistic approach. You know, some organization, and us including, we like to talk about the big picture item. We spend millions on treatment, on research. But sometimes for a little child, it's the tangible impact that they're going to see right away. We have some of those programs in our hospital that we partner with here locally, where every child that is admitted for bone marrow transplant gets their room completely transformed and decorated. They pick the theme, whatever they want, and our staff goes in and completely transforms that room so they can feel at home. Not only the child feels at home, but the parent has some sense of comfort in that room. We provide different programs during their hospital stay where, you know, meals can be a big challenge. Food insecurity is a big thing in the U.S. today, and it's affecting also cancer patients. So we don't want them to have to worry about where that next meal is coming from. We have, in the three hospitals we partner with, a family kitchen and a lounge where they, not only the patient, the siblings, the parents, the grandparents can step in, have access to healthy meals throughout their cancer stay. We do different types of activities after their cancer treatment is done, where they can be in a very safe environment. A lot of those children look a little different than other kids. They cannot go to school. They cannot go to Chuck E. Cheese or some other theme parks because they're so immunocompromised. They still have central lines or NG tubes or are still bald. So, you know, people are picking on them. We provide them with those events and parties throughout the year where they're all looking the same. Nobody's going to stand out because of the way because of their condition. And then parents can have that. So there's no better support than another parent going through the same thing. So we give them that environment where the parents can talk about what they're going through. The kids can play in a safe environment. And it all goes to making their emotional being better. We really believe that when a child is happy, is feeling good, it's going to affect in a positive way their recovery. So giving them that smile can go a long way and can be as important as all the medicine and all the treatment that they're getting at the hospital.
1: Sam, for parents listening whose child is battling cancer, or for anyone who knows a family who may need help, giving us a way to connect again with Kids Beating Cancer, and also what kinds of support may be available to them?
3: 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We may not be able to do everything, but we have different resources. 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It's a little bear that we give out to children nationwide battling cancer. You can sign up. If you have a child that is going through this, we want to give them a little comfort so they can, parents can sign up online. We'll send a box with a stuffed teddy bear that we have, blanket, toys, a few little items that could make their hospital journey a little better. If there's anybody in the Florida area that is going through cancer treatment, they can be part of our programs. Then you can also find some of the research and the clinical trials that we're supporting on our website. And we can maybe direct you into how you can be involved in that and how you can participate if your doctor is not offering those trials. We can be that liaison for a lot of families sometimes, even if they're not in our geographic area.
1: Sam, your organization says science is the cure to saving children's lives. Why is funding pediatric cancer research such a critical part of what Kids Beating Cancer does?
3: Because it's in our name. We don't want to just treat cancer. We want to beat it. ultimately, the only way we can make a difference in the future, the only way we can really find a cure is through science. We need more research. We need better outcomes. We need, you know, everybody knows about chemo. It's the treatment still of choice for many cancers. Chemo is, yes, it works, but it's so toxic, especially for a 3 or 4 year old. We need to change that. There's still so many different diseases and cancers out there that have no cures. And we don't just want to accept the status quo. We can't just be doing the same thing over and over again. We want to make a difference. So ultimately, we need more science. We need more research to then lead to more treatments, better treatments, and more lives being saved.
1: Sam Azar, our guest this morning on the show, COO and VP of Research at Kids Beating Cancer. Sam, can you give our listeners a sense of impact Kids Beating Cancer is having today? Like, how many children and families have been reached, and what donor support is making this possible?
3: Ooh, that's a good and tough question to answer. So we've been around since 1992, and I think we've served more than over 15,000 children in the past 30 plus years. We've raised probably more than $40 million thanks to the community that's been supporting us. Every dollar that was raised has always been raised through the community. In 2005 alone, we've helped more than 4,200 patients and families through our family program. We've invested in the past 2 years over $3 million just in research alone for the different types of research that we're doing. We have so many donors, and what we do can only be done because of donors. So we're always looking for growing our donor base, whether it's $10, $100, $100,000, every dollar count, every dollar goes to supporting the mission. And over the years we've been very grateful and humbled to see a village really being created around us, because it really takes a village. I know it's a saying that is used a lot, but to fight cancer, it takes a village. And our village is our donors that have helped us since 1992 and continue to stand by our side to really help us deliver that promise to the children that we serve, that they're not alone.
1: Sam, one of the children whose story has recently touched millions of people is 5-year-old Donnie. Tell us about Donnie and what the bell ringing moment means to him and to all children battling cancer.
3: Well, Donnie is one of our patients, and he was so fortunate and lucky to ring the bell. Ringing the bell means that they're done with their cancer treatment. They're on their journey to being cancer-free and to being in recovery. And there was something very special about Donnie's video that was posted less than a month ago that has reached right now, I think we're up to close to 17 million views, because people really resonated with that. They saw him. I think the emotion that he had in his heart really made it out of the video, made it through to people viewing that video. And we want to make more of those moments happen. This is the ultimate thing you want to see with our patients, is that bell ringing, that they're done. They've completed their cancer treatment. Their life can restart. And it was very special. And I think there's a lot more of them. And that's our ultimate goal, is to continue making those kind of moments happen. And seeing that, you know, everything they've endured, all the pain and suffering that has happened, that stays in the hospital. And now it's kind of a new door is opening. At that moment,
1: Sam, Donnie's video reached more than 15 million views. Why do you think that moment connected with so many people?
3: Well, I think that there's something very special and powerful when you see a 5-year-old ring that bell and understand what he's been through. I think, you know, everybody knows somebody that has experienced cancer, whether it's in their family, personally, in their loved ones, their neighbors, their friends. And then you kind of relate to that with a 5-year-old, and you see him going through the things. And I think at the end of the video, Donnie is in tears, hugging his mom. I think that really resonated with people, where it's not just Donnie, it's all of us fighting. I think that every one of us can see ourselves in Donnie and in that video. And that bell represents a huge milestone for him. But I think we all want to be cheering on those kind of kids. And that's why, you know, we love to showcase the positive side of cancer, as you know, bad as this may sound. But, you know, cancer can have some success stories, can have some positive angle. And that's what we want to focus on, is the success and how we can continue making that happen. I think that's what really brought people to that video, and that's what resonated with the audience, is to see Donnie and cheer on Donnie more than just what he went through, but what he can still accomplish and the long life he's going to have ahead of him.
1: Sure, Sam. Without

0: doubt. Donnie's story reminds us that there are thousands of children still in treatment and still waiting for their opportunity to ring that bell. What do you want people to understand about the work that still needs to be done, Sam?
1: Well, I mean, cancer diagnoses are going up. You know, there's kids being diagnosed with cancer literally every hour, every day in the U.S. It's still the number one killer of children. You know, it's not stopping. Cancer is also getting smarter. We have better treatments, more medicine, more things we could do, but cancer is getting smarter and it's starting to circumvent some of those treatments. So we need more help. We need more dollars to fund research. We need more support. It's a fight that we have to continue fighting until there is no need for that fight anymore. So there's a lot more to do in all different areas, and there's a lot more help that we need to continue our mission of providing access, funding treatment. And also one thing we'd never want to forget is providing the support, making sure that no child is walking that walk alone.
0: Sam, as we wrap up this morning, for someone listening today who wants to help another child reach that bell ringing moment, how can they support kids beating cancer, and what can even a small monthly donation help make it possible?
1: Well, the small monthly donation is the biggest thing they can do. 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And that $10, $15, $20 a month that they can give, that's another child that can have access to those treatments and that can have that bell ringing moment. Every dollar counts, and a small amount each month can make a huge impact and can save a life. Ultimately, every donation is getting us one step closer to our common goal that we all have, is giving more children a chance at life and a chance at...
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35: What can I tell you? The nor'easter is upon us. 58 degrees as we start, mid-60s. But down the shore, Suffolk County power outages. The flooding continues, and it's so slow-moving, it doesn't leave till late Monday.
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0: Q104.3 Rocks New York with the birthday boy, Meatloaf, Marvin Lee Adey. What a life. Talk about an oversized life. That was Meatloaf as well. Meat, the music will last forever. I know you're rocking up there and singing Bat Out of Hell up in heaven. It's my buddy Randy Bachman's birthday. Happy birthday, Randy. Thanks for all the great tunes. Maybe play, Randy did Live Breakfast with the Beatles years back. If I can find that, maybe we'll play him playing with Mark Rivera and the band. We'll be live next week, live from the Cutting Room to celebrate John Lennon's birthday a few days earlier. Here it is, Sunday morning, the nor'easter upon us, the flooding in eastern Long Island, ridiculous, down the shore, Ocean City, Wildwood, my God, seeing the videos of that all over the eastern seaboard, and it is so slow moving, it's just going to hang around all day and into the morning. But last I checked, this is insane, but the Tunnel to Towers 5K run and walk is still on for later this morning, marking 25 years since the events of 9/11. Kristen Marks leads the Q104.
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24: Down the shore, Suffolk County power outages. The flooding continues, and it's so slow moving, it doesn't leave till late Monday.
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24: Ken Dash had this rainy, windy, nor'easter Sunday morning. Got Breakfast with the Beatles 8 to 10 and more invites to live Breakfast with the Beatles next Sunday from the Cutting Room. 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

Money Man, then, now, and always, rocking the heavens with Ronnie Spector, Q104.3. It's rainy, it's windy, we got flooding, we need some blues like Led Zeppelin from Zep 2. Bring it on home, Mom. 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

0: Nirvana, Q104.3 Rocks New York, 35 years ago. This month that the Nevermind was released. Unbelievable. And from the day it was released, as I said when I played it for Live at 5 last week, a live recording, from the day it came into the studio, I don't think I've spent a day on the radio without playing a song from that record. Imagine if there were 20 more records that we would have had from him. Kurt, you left us too soon. Zep bringing it on home this rainy Sunday morning. The nor'easter upon us. But Breakfast with the Beatles is coming your way, 8 to 10. Ken Dasho, I'm taking it on the road next Sunday, October 4th at the Cutting Room, 32nd and Park. And I want you to join me. Join me as we celebrate John Lennon's birthday a little early. Mark Rivera from Billy Joel's band getting the Breakfast of the Beatles band back together with Mark Ribbler from the Disciples of Soul. Rich Pagano from the Fab Four, Muddy Shoes. John Cobert from John Lennon's band for a chance to be there and qualify for a trip to London. You can do it right now. Go to Q1043.com, click on contests, or listen this Sunday. Well, that means I'm reading, I'm not sleepy. Just listen 8 to 10 this morning. I'll have a chance for your tickets. It's brought to you by Soarin' Medical, exclusively on New York's home.
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2: Good morning, good morning, good morning, and welcome to Nor'easter Breakfast with the Beatles. It's different. Thank God we're not doing it outside. So many people losing power. Suffolk County down in

104.3 Rocks New York with Ringo, John Koski, St. Ken. Time to take the sub out for a spin. Yeah, I'm looking at people kayaking through Wildwood streets and going, yeah, that's next. And, you know, with Ringo, played Bethel Woods. Our dear friend Cece was up there Friday night, sixth season, ushering at Bethel Woods Center for the Arts. Ringo and the All-Star Band were up there. Now, tonight's show at the PNC in Homedale. I have not heard any official word yet. And again, because the PNC is run by the state of New Jersey, it's not to the artist or the venue. It's a state-run thing. So it's beyond my comprehension that there's going to be an outdoor show at the PNC Bank Arts Center this evening, whether it's Ringo or Jimi Hendrix coming back. But stay tuned, because we don't know. You know what is on, from what I heard so far, is that the Tunnel to Towers 5K run is happening this morning. No word from Frank Siller or whatever, so you know what? If it's on, it's on. For John Dwinell, and who's going to give it his best shot with his friend Matthew, please, a shout-out to my firefighter boys who are not with us anymore. Tears in heaven for firefighter Thomas W. Kelly, Ladder 15, Captain Tim Stackpole from Ladder 103, Lieutenant Thomas G. O'Hagan from Engine 52, and firefighter Jimmy Richards. Eddie Pan's running as well. Please be extra careful. Remember, it's not a race or a time. Just be extra careful if you're running. You don't need to lose anybody today. Q104.3 is Breakfast with the Beatles. Good morning.

0: Q104.3 Rocks, New York, 25 years ago, 9/11. Paul was on the tarmac at JFK, ready to head back to London when the Twin Towers were hit. And he said, I was watching this, heard the whole story, and knew I had to do something. Because, you know, New York City is Paul's adopted home. He's here, I think, as much as London. And he came up with that and put everyone together for the concert for New York City, for everybody running the tunnel to Towers this morning in the rain and the wind. Thank you so much. Speaking of Sir Paul McCartney and New York City, Paul and Bruce are going to be two of Jimmy Kimmel's guests next week when Jimmy goes back to Brooklyn. He's doing his shows at BAM in his hometown of Brooklyn, New York. Jimmy's a Brooklyn guy, so Brooklyn Academy of Music. Bruce is going to be there with Tom Morello, and Paul McCartney is going to be there, and I just think that's absolutely awesome. Coming up, I've got a pair of tickets for you to join me next Sunday, Breakfast of the Beatles, live from the Cutting Room to celebrate Mr. Lennon's birthday in just a bit. Speaking of Brooklyn, you've heard of this place, Michael's of Brooklyn. I might have mentioned it once or twice. Best Italian food you can imagine. And the secret is the fresh ingredients. That's what's amazing. A friend of Jane's called last night and goes, hey, we're going to Michael's. What should we order? What should you order? Order whatever you feel like having. Or the menu's the size of the Brooklyn phone book. Don't worry about it. Just ask Enzo or John or any of the waiters. Just say, hey, I feel like having some.
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32: 825. Crazy weather upon us this weekend. It's a slow storm. They thought it'd blow out by Monday. Nuh-uh. Looks like it's hanging around into Monday night. We'll get through it together. We get by with a little help from our friends. I forgot who said that. But next Sunday, here's hoping for good weather, because we're going to be live from the Cutting Room on 32nd Street and Park Avenue, taking it out for the birthday boy for John Lennon a few days early, with Mark Rivera and Mark Ribbler and John Cobert from John Lennon's band, Rich Pagano from the Fab Four, Muddy Shoes, and some guests. I want you to join me. Call it 25 right now, 888-872-1043. Getting a pair of VIP passes to Breakfast with the Beatles live at the Cutting Room October 4th. And you also qualify for the grand prize, a 3-night trip to London, courtesy of Dr. Joseph Puma and Sorin Medical. I cannot stress enough how terrific it is to be taken care of by Sorin Medical. 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Go now, before the big trouble starts. 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Thank you, Dr. Poom, for letting us all come together live. John Lennon and the band live from New York City.

0: Live Beatles coming together at Q104.3 from the rooftop, their last public gig together, to John's appearance here in New York City for the one-to-one coming together at Q104.3. Like next week, coming together at the Cutting Room, thanks to Soren Medical. Congrats to Mike Kolba of Yorktown Heights, my 25th caller. VIP passes on October 4th, and you qualify for that grand prize. 3-night trip to London, courtesy of Dr. Puma and Soren Medical. Speaking of coming together and the band, you know, Mark Rivera and Mark Ribbler. Mark Ribbler, this is how crazy and beautiful my friends are. Mark Ribbler, the night before, October 3rd, Saturday night, this next Saturday night, he is doing his own tribute to John Lennon. It's called Imagine, a John Lennon birthday celebration, Beatles solo years and beyond, at the Axelrod in Deal. Mark Ribbler, Andy Burton from the Disciples of Soul, Muddy Shoes, Dave Moore, Mike McKernan. Don't miss, for everybody down the shore, my friends in Red Bank, Deal, down around there, the Axelrod in Deal, Mark Ribbler. 3 hours sleep, and then he's going to come to the Cutting Room. What else can I say? What can you say about a friend who will give you that? Here at Q104.3, David Arkin said, yeah, love, could you do Come Together this Sunday? He saw an early tribute show for John Lennon at the Café Wa and absolutely loved it. You know, you think about people we lost too early. And this was on the 27th today, the anniversary of our radio dad, Scott Muni's passing. And so many people ask me, well, who is Scott Muni really? Who was he? What was his title? Ops manager, this, that. His title was dad. He was Fats. And people thought you call him Fat. Well, he called everybody Fats. Like Babe Ruth called everybody Kid. Scott called everybody Fats. I was Fats. Paul McCartney was Fats. Elton was Fats. The guy with the coffee was Fats. Thanks, Fats. And it was magical. If I told you Scott's stories from now till the end of the show, it wouldn't scratch the surface. We've got football, but Ian, all of us who work with him could say the exact same things. And for Mike Guerrero, who said, Ken, could listening to Breakfast of the Beatles for years and years, could you do a show tribute to Scott Muni, share some of the stories, play music of his passing, for sure, for Joseph and Helena Melendez, our longtime fans, the shootout at the Hard Rock and all that. Absolutely. You know, just Scott, I'll say one thing. Scott was somebody who didn't throw his weight around. Scott didn't walk around telling people what to do. He picked his spots carefully. And one of the biggest reasons that I wound up doing afternoons here at Q104.3 for all these years is in the early days when I first got here. And there were questions, even though I was on the air and it was going great and people loved it and some people wanted other people to come in, Scott picked his spot to take care of his kid. So ask me what Scott Muni meant to me. He said to someone in charge once, and this is told to me secondhand, he said, you know, a smart guy would see that things are going well and take credit for it. But that's what a smart guy would do. And that's the way he would say things. Fats, then, now, and always. For all the years I've been doing Afternoon Drive, I feel like I'm always still filling in for you. I hope I've carried it, the sword, as proudly as I could, as he would always say. Fats, you never had it so good.
1: In my life, Fats, take one.
0: I know. Your buddy John Lennon and the guys.
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0: 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You and Jay need to make the trio sometime. We haven't gotten to Puglia. We didn't get to the east coast of Italy on our last trip. We'll definitely have to do that. And Linda's birthday, another beautiful lady who's gone way too early, and how many love songs to her as well. And you know the thing, oh, Linda can't sing, what a joke. And you know, live she was, why, you know, she's not a seasoned performer, but listen to the harmonies in Another Day. Listen to Linda singing harmonies. Whenever anybody says, could you get Wings back together, Lawrence Juber, who's the last guitarist in Wings, who's in town, and you may have heard him say it here on the show, like he goes, you can't do it without Linda. Well, no, you can't. You can't do Wings without Linda. Paul was the star, but Linda was the hub. And without Linda's sound, it doesn't sound like Wings. And of course, without Denny, there's no such thing as doing it. Man, Beatles everywhere. Paul McCartney going to be on Jimmy Kimmel's show next week. Plus, in Brooklyn. It seems like Beatles in Brooklyn see the world through the lens of George Harrison at the height of Beatlemania. There's a new photo book, The Third Eye, early photographs of George's pictures from his days of Beatlemania. And Olivia Harrison, who's the curator of The Third Eye, is going to be in conversation with Martin Scorsese at BAM's Howard Gilman Opera House, Tuesday, October 6th.
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29: Welcome back. Hour two of Breakfast with the Beatles. Next Sunday, we'll be live from the Cutting Room celebrating Mr. Lennon's birthday just a few days earlier. And I've got another chance for you to win a VIP pair of tickets to join me and a chance for a trip for 3 nights to London. Thank you so much, Soren Medical, Dr. Puma. Thanks for sponsoring it. Thanks for the trip. But a million times more important, thanks for keeping everybody healthy. I asked him, please tell me the phone is ringing. He said, yeah, the phones are ringing. If there's one thing you believe from your Uncle Kenny, please reach out to Soren Medical and say, I want the 3-minute heart scan. And that's not a euphemism. It's 3 minutes. Going there, it'll take you longer to fill out, you know, the paperwork and the thing than it will for the heart scan. And that is a sharp, crisp, HD, 3D image of your heart, what it's doing, its functioning, its ability. He got the best equipment in the world, and he put an A-team of his best technicians and surgeons and doctors and nurses that he has, because he just wanted to work with the best. He said, you know, this system is kind of rigged, and I don't want it to be like that. I want to take care of people. Do you know that Dr. Puma does pop-up medical exams in the poorest neighborhoods whenever there's a street fair in a poor neighborhood? He rents out space, Crown Heights, just to do free blood pressure screenings and heart health things just to try to keep people happy and get them medication. Because he knows when you're struggling, yeah, sometimes you have a choice between food or medication. So he just gets them the meds and he takes care of it. That's Dr. Joseph Puma. I can't stress enough. Please go. Here at Q104.3, some love songs from Sir Paul McCartney. for Patricia, who said, me and George were celebrating our 40th wedding anniversary. Please play Let It Be. Funny story about this song. When I first met my husband, he had an 8-track in his car of Let It Be. Of course I remember 8-tracks. At the time, I was not a Beatles fan. My God. How did you ever have a second date? But that changed tremendously over the years, for sure. Ironically, Let It Be has been a metaphor in our marriage. So, George, thanks for going through life's journeys, ups and downs with me, and for inspiring me to just let it be. The best is yet to come. Oh, it's beautiful, Patricia. Q104.3, just weather the storm. Whether it's a nor'easter or inside the house, let it be. Q104.3, good morning.

Paul can do more in a minute and 44 seconds than 98% of songwriters in the history of the world. Oh, baby, I love you. I mean, it's just, he breaks it down. It can be so simple. I will. That's it. Q104.3 for Alan Macbeth, who wants to dedicate that to his beautiful, lovely wife, Lamaris. This past Friday, I was at the New Jersey Hall of Fame induction ceremony, working security side stage. The main music performers was music director Mark Rivera and Mark Ribbler. I've heard of those guys. Little Steven was a guest. A pleasure watching them perform between presentations. Mark got to sing Big Shot when Governor Chris Christie came out to speak. Well done. Well done, Marco. Well done. So the boys are going to be here next Sunday. We'll be at the Cutting Room rocking out on No Sleep, and it's going to be an absolute blast. Now, as far as the show tonight at the PNC Bank Art Center for Ringo, again, as my buddy Tom Frangione reminds me, you know, that venue is run by the state of New Jersey. So it's not a band call and it's not a venue call, but the state has to decide whether there's going to be an outdoor show tonight. It's beyond my comprehension that there's going to be an outdoor show tonight, the PNC. But as soon as I know, you'll know. The one thing we know is it don't come easy. Q104.3 Rocks New York with Sir Richard Starkey. How nice is that to say, Ringo?

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0: Paulie, that song, Then, Now, and Forever, Q104.3, When I'm 64, from Jonathan Cahn, for his beautiful wife, Jody, sharing the her birthday with Springsteen. That's her big day. Glad to do that for you at Q104.3. And Ringo, it don't come easy for those with tickets for the PNC tonight. Stay tuned. Haven't heard an announcement yet. We'll see how the day goes. Roger Daltrey in town tonight at Town Hall. Can't wait to go see that. Hopefully he's in town. Interesting. I mentioned Scott Muni before. It's the anniversary of his passing, and was telling Scott stories, and so many of you who remember him, who listened to him, and Jonathan Schachter checked in and said, Ken, from Wikipedia, it's an often related story that says he was interviewing Jimmy Page when he passed out from the after effects of the Zep lifestyle, shall we say. Muni put a record on, revived Page, and then completed the interview on the floor. Is that true? Anything you've heard, every crazy story, it's true. It's absolutely true. My dear friend, rock and roll realtor, Dina, who sent me the his obit from the Times and talked about his close... He covered all worlds. You know, he loved Prague. When he passed, it was so easy to get everybody on the phone, from ELP to Yes and Genesis. Everybody checked in, along with Bruce and Bon Jovi and the jam bands. He covered it all, from the Grateful Dead to ELP, and he loved the Dead. He and Jerry were really hit it off and had fun. Okay, so one more fat story about that Tina said, tell more stories. Okay, so I don't remember what album it was. Maybe it was Terrapin Station. I really don't know. But new album came out, went to the station, and John Scher, remember, who promoted all the Dead shows here on the East Coast, he brought Bobby and Jerry up to Fats, to Scott Muni. Here's the new record, Scott. Oh, great, Fats, great. Let's listen to it. What do you say? Well, can we play the whole first side? Like, yeah, sure, play it. So Scott puts on the album. Back then, you just played an album side in the middle of the afternoon. Scott takes out a bottle of whiskey. They toast, good luck with the album. And Scott Muni says to Jerry Garcia and Bobby Weir, by the way, do you gentlemen play cards by any chance? yeah, we do. And he pulls a deck of cards out of his pocket. And as John Scher tells me, they begin to play poker and drink while the record's playing. I said to John, how did that go? And he looks at me in disbelief, goes, how did that go? I said, were they playing for money? He said, how could you even ask me that? Right, of course they're playing for money. How did it go? And he looks at me, he goes, again, like you don't know Scott Muni. How did it go? Scott Muni, legendary DJ, Semper Fi, who is at Guam, playing poker with two hippies from Haight-Ashbury? How do you think it went? Yeah, they walked out of there with empty pockets, but we played the record, and that's not payola, because Dave would have played it anyway, because it's the Grateful Dead. But oh man, you want to talk about fleecing somebody? Oh, that was taking candy from a baby. Miss you, Fats. See you down the road, Fats. I'll see you down the road here at Q104.3. Dina also told me she finally broke down and bought 6 jars of Michael's online. Dina, it took this long? Are you telling me there are people out there who still, after all these years, haven't tried Michael's of Brooklyn? You know, like your mom. I talk and I talk to you like I'm blue in the face. And yeah. Do you want the best? Do you want your meal to sing?
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21: 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Hey, quick question for the parents listening right now. 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
0: 9:27. Right now in Manhattan, it's fairly calm. You know, does it feel like it's too calm? Well, the thing about a nor'easter like this, there are bands. You know, it's not one steady cloud. It's swirling, and there are bands of heavy wind and rain, and then it's quiet, and it is what it is. Last we know, as I spoke to my buddy Tom, like, the Ringo show is on for tonight. We'll see if there's flooding, if there's damage. But looking for Ringo at the PNC? You know, if you can get there, we'll find out, but stay tuned for that. And, you know, same thing, airport delays, of course, there's going to be that if you're traveling. And so many people have lost power in Suffolk County down the Jersey Shore. Sending so much love to you guys and hope everyone is safe. That's one. Watching people kayak through the streets of Wildwood or on the islands, not good. Atlantic City, there's no beach left. The erosion is just ridiculous. Here at Q104.3, next Sunday, Breakfast with the Beatles, live from the Cutting Room, our home away from home. Me, Maria, Jonathan, we were just there last week for the tribute to Bad Company. Simon Kirk playing drums. Little Steven was there with Mark Ribbler, the Disciples. And that's the Breakfast with the Beatles band. You know, it's the boys. Mark Rivera leading the Breakfast with the Beatles band with Mark Ribbler. John Cobert, who only played with John Lennon. I mean, his stories are legendary. Rich Pagano from the Fab Four, Muddy Shoes from, well, everyone. And we'd love to have you join us. 25th caller now, 888-872-1043. It's getting a pair of VIP passes to the Cutting Room. And people have asked, yes, thanks to Bagel Boss, we have bagels and schmears and orange juice, and they have coffee there. So you do really get breakfast. But you know what else you're going to get? Somebody. If you enter, if you win tickets, you qualify for the grand prize, a 3-night trip to London, courtesy of Soren Medical. That'll be drawn at the Cutting Room, so you have to be there to win it in order to get to the trip to London. Now, that is going to be a blast. Good luck. 888-872-1043. For Mike D'Alessio, said Ken, trying to get through the first nor'easter this season. How do we do it? Batten down the hatches, be careful, but also maybe just take the edge off a little bit, have something to drink. If you can't afford the expensive stuff, maybe some Monkberry Moon Delight. Q104.3 Rocks New York with Paulie and Wings.

0: 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My brother Bobby and I love watching them. They started on 61 years ago, September 25th of 65. Yeah, I remember. I was in that weird stage where, okay, I watch cartoons, but the Beatles are the Beatles. Like, I didn't... It wasn't quite getting it. A Beatles cartoon. I was just at that age where neither one made sense. I want to hear the Beatles. I want to see the Beatles play, not the cartoon. I want to watch Bugs Bunny as the cartoon. But I thought, why not? From that, from the Yellow Submarine, you want to talk about animated Beatles from the soundtrack, Little Hey Bulldog, Q104.3. And we also, you heard from Colin Blunstone there saying hi. Colin Blunstone, legendary voice from the Zombies, whose voice is still perfect, our dear friend Peter Asher, and The Fix in New York City this Thursday, Adler Hall. That's the New York Society for Ethical Culture. Beautiful, beautiful venue on West 64th Street by Central Park West. That's one not to miss. Not to miss next Sunday, Breakfast of the Beatles live from the Cutting Room. Congrats to Michelle Schulman of Belmore. He was my 25th caller, got a pair of VIP passes for the show, and also qualifies for the grand prize, a three-night trip to London, courtesy of Soren Medical. Now, you can still win tickets, VIP passes online, Q1043.com. But here's the thing. If you don't win passes, if you show up, there's a pretty good chance you'll get in. We can't promise you, but we don't want to turn anyone away. You know, the capacity of the Cutting Room is like 200 people, and we're not giving away 200 tickets. But, you know, if there's room, if we're allowed to get you in, of course we'll get in. Could we do it in a bigger venue? Sure, we could do it in a 1,000-seat, 2,000-seater. But there's something intimate. The Cutting Room has that magic, like so many special places in New York. It almost feels like we're in the cavern or something. That small room, the energy of it is really, really special. Here at Q104.3, thank you so much for being part of this for so long and, you know, supporting it. I'd love to see you next week because it really, really matters. So hopefully you get to have it. It's Mark Rivera, Mark Ribbler, and the boys, and John, John Colbert from Lennon's band, Rich Pagano from the Fab Four. Just got to figure out what we're playing and who wants to sing what. I mean, they're so talented. Somebody asked me, what do you pay these guys? Pay them? You think we could afford to pay these folks? I mean, that was the band at the New Jersey Hall of Fame. They can play anything. See if Stevie comes. And by the way, the night before, this is Sunday morning, next Saturday night, Mark Ribbler is doing his own John Lennon tribute. Imagine John Lennon birthday celebration, the Beatles solo years and beyond, Saturday night, October 3rd at the Axelrod Theater in Deal, New Jersey, right down the shore. All the Red Bank people, Deal, you got to come. Mark Ribbler, Ribs, Andy Burton on keyboards, Muddy Shoes on bass. I mean, it's a special, special show. 3 hours sleep, and then he's going to be at the Cutting Room. What else can you say? How great are your friends to lean on? Appreciate you guys. So stay dry. Be careful. Don't drive if you don't have to, even if it's not raining. There are trees down. There are streets flooded. It's still dangerous, even if it's not raining right now. But this thing is hanging around all day into tomorrow. Jets tailgate coming up next because they're in Detroit. We've got the pregame coming at 11 a.m. with Dan Grassa and Greg Buttle, and game time at 1. Let's go get the Lions. You think Aaron Glenn spent all that time in Detroit, wants to beat them? Oh, yes, he does. You know what else is coming? See the world through the lens of George Harrison at the height of Beatlemania in the Third Eye early photographs, a picture book of what George's pictures from the days of just getting through it.
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I wonder if the Bon Jovi gas station's underwater right now. I mean, I've been seeing crazy things all over the TV about the Jersey Shore, and all you people out there on Long Island still getting hammered by this nor'easter, but it's okay, because it's the Rock and Roll Tailgate. It's Q104.3 Rock Station. My name is Trevor. Jets, Detroit Lions, 1 o'clock. Can we go back into the positive win column? It's possible. Just like it's possible to rock out right now with some Led Zeppelin. Here on the Q.

0: Kiss for you right here at New York's Rock Station Q104.3. It's Trevor, that's right. We're out there in Detroit right now. Team's already warming up on the field as the Jets are getting set to take on the Detroit Lions today. Now the Detroit Lions, a lot of holes. As you can see, they've been struggling the last two games. I know Jim Kerr is very torn at this point between, you know, the Jets here and whether he wants his Detroit Lions to win. But I'm feeling very, very positive. I think Garrett Wilson might go off today. So if you have him on your fantasy team, put him in. I'm feeling good about it. You know what else I'm feeling good about? Smashing Pumpkins. If you saw them on our iHeartRadio Music Festival, they absolutely crushed it. And remember, you can watch it all again on October 1st on Hulu and Disney+. But the Rats in the Cage Tour is...
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0: 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It's the talkback feature. It's very simple, my friends. 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Good luck.

0: It's the Doors for you, right here. And New York's Rock Station, Q104.3. All right, rock and roll tailgate in full effect. How's it going, my friends? It's Trevor. I'm already looking at my fantasy lineups. I'm already looking up my bets that I want to set for today. I'm going to wait a little while on some of them. I need that injury report, you know, to come out 90 minutes before the game. We'll have all the information right here, of course, with the Jets pregame show with Dan Gross and Greg Buttle, which is on the way, getting you all set for the game as well as we head to Detroit to take on the Lions. And remember, winning continues after the game with Smashing Pumpkin tickets all weekend long as well. Plus, we have another contest right now. How would you like to win $500?
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0: 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Here's Dan Grosse and Greg Buddle.
1: After an overtime setback a week ago, the Jets touchdown in the Motor City as they continue their trek through the NFC North with a showdown against the Detroit Lions. Good morning, everybody. Dan Grosse, Greg Buddle. We're live in our New York studios. We welcome you into Jets Countdown to kickoff. And that, of course, is presented by EY. And coming up today, it'll be the 1-1 New York Jets. A 20-17 overtime defeat a week ago to the Green Bay Packers. They'll take on a 1-1 Lions team, which was a 41-31 loser in Buffalo about a week and a half ago. And Greg, it looked for three-plus quarters last week that the Jets would indeed improve to 2-0, but unable to preserve that 10-point fourth-quarter lead. Now, Aaron Glenn returns to his old stomping grounds, hoping his top-ranked defense can tame one of the most high-octane offenses in the NFL. Good morning. How are you?
2: Yes, it's a great Sunday morning, a beautiful day out. Oh,
1: great beach day.
2: Yeah, and you know what, Dan? It's like it's funny. All off season, I listen to Jet fans, a lot of friends of mine that they're going, geez, you know, what do you think they're going to happen? All we're looking for is a little promise. Just you know what? They want to go out and see that they can compete and all that stuff. That was the first thing that they wanted. Well, after two games, they lose a game in overtime, and everyone's, you know, going crazy. And I look at it. You want promise? Here's promise. The Jets' defense, number one total defense, 197 yards a game. Number one. I can't tell you the last time any Jet fan could have said that about their defense. Number two, they're 3 in sacks. They're number 5 in takeaways. They're number 2, pass yards allowed. Number 2, rush yards permitted. Number 6, points per game at 15 points per game. And this is a big one. It's not a defensive stat. It's an offensive stat. But this is one of the big reasons why the Jets' defense is doing so well. The Jets' offense has held the ball for an average of 38 minutes in time of possession, which leads the NFL. Now, we've always talked about this, Dan. What does time of possession mean? It means nothing if you don't score 23, 24 points. If you can score 23 or 24 points, hold the ball for 38 minutes, your defense can play well and, all right, maybe give something up, but they're resting on the sidelines. And I will tell you something. Last week, the Jets lost that game for a couple of reasons, and it wasn't

0: They played well enough to win, and that's the one thing that we always look at. Play well enough to win, and maybe the ball bounces in your direction in these times of need.
1: And talk about the ball bouncing in your direction last week. Remember, they forced five fumbles but only recovered one of them. You want to be able to take advantage of some of those opportunities when the ball is on the ground as well. And, of course, these coaches, you've read all the storylines. They know each other, Dan Campbell and Aaron Glenn. They were teammates in the NFL. They were assistants together, and most recently, of course, the 4 years on this Detroit staff with Aaron Glenn serving as Dan Campbell's defensive coordinator. They made it all the way to the NFC Championship game just a few years ago. So we have a lot in store for you here on this edition of Jets Countdown to Kickoff. But right now we want to head to Detroit for the first time and check in with the guys who are going to be on the call for today's game. It's Bob Wischusen and Anthony Becht in the radio booth presented by Dime, the official private banking partner of the New York Jets. Good morning, boys. How are you?
2: Doing just fine, Dan. And to me, Anthony, building off of what those guys were talking about, I think we've kind of seen a microcosm in the first 2 weeks of the season of weeks where the Jets will play well and win games and weeks where they might struggle and lose games. And it's at the line of scrimmage, right? What happened in week one? They dominated the line of scrimmage in Tennessee. Breece Hall ran for over 100 yards. As a team, they ran for, what, 155, 160 yards in that game. What happened last week? They couldn't make a yard when they needed to make a yard against a defensive front that five nights later against the Atlanta Falcons surrendered like 270 yards rushing. So to me, this is still, especially for the Jets, with Geno Smith as their quarterback, it's a line of scrimmage game with all those tight ends they bring in, with Breece Hall, with Braylon Allen. They should be able to dictate the run game. Weeks that they do, and Geno Smith only has to throw the ball 25, 27 times, like he did against Tennessee, I think they'll have a great chance to win every game. Yeah. Weeks that they struggle at the line of scrimmage, last week it came back to bite them, it seemed, in the end.
3: It did. And you think about like what you just said, you put a really good physical performance against Tennessee. Well, guess what? Green Bay's watching that film. They're not going to get punked. I mean, you know, you're like, hey, I'm going to show up, and I'm going to make sure that I bring the punch, and they did that in that game. And, you know, you kind of look at it from a totality with all the phases. You know, when you think about what needs to improve today, and you talked about the run game, and I think that's critically important in this game, and I think it'll be better. But you think about what the Lions are doing defensively. Their safeties are in shambles. Like, I flip a coin who's going to play today and how much they're going to play. Like, they have issues on the back end. All right, are they going to get in the box, or are they going to be afraid and stay back so they keep everything in front of them? If that's the case and you see those two safeties, Breece Hall has to make sure that they get the ball to him. But if not, and they have those areas to make those throws, Geno can go off and do the things in the passing game, get the ball to your best players. Greg talked about it too. I call it, to my players, I call it moment plays. When your moment comes, it's a block, it's a catch, it's a throw. You got to make those plays to win a close football game like it was last week. And if you don't, then obviously, you know, you're going to have problems getting over the hump and being the team you want to be. So another opportunity. I think there's a lot of positive. DeMario Davis was perfect after the game. He's like, we're one closeout away from being 2-0, right? So they're right there. But you got to feel good, and you got to build off that momentum. And no better place to go against a team like the Lions, who, you know, arguably is one of the best teams here the last couple years of the season.
2: And part of finishing is the line of scrimmage. Yeah. Maybe the biggest part, right? To me, and I know Aaron Glenn by the media got raked over the coals for some things we questioned during that game, clock management at the end of the game. But keep in mind, if he operates clockwise with timeouts at the end of that game exactly the way everyone wanted him to, they're probably without timeouts, with the ball down at their own 15-yard line, if an NFL punter does his job, you know, like the percentages of them going and winning the game from there, that's not it.
3: Yeah.
2: What they needed was that 4th-and-1 conversion
3: That's
2: earlier
3: right.
2: in the game. If they make a yard on 4th-and-1, you're never dealing with the clock at the end of the game. And to me, that is still what it comes back to. That was the biggest moment in the game. That is where they have to have the line of scrimmage advantage that they know they can lean on to win these games.
3: Yeah,
2: that's finishing.
3: That was the moment. You're right. That was the big opportunity. And you know, listen, I can buy that argument, just like you said. You know, we're going to get pinned back. Let's not make it worse. And they have timeouts. They could potentially get the ball back. So, you know, you get to rectify that today. Obviously, guys, you know, are a little nicked up in certain departments. I think offensively, man, you got to handle line of scrimmage, especially with Hutchinson today.
2: Yeah.
3: He's going to be a fun matchup for both tackles. I mean, that's why you drafted two first-round guys. And then special teams. We don't talk about that phase. If you don't talk about that phase, it's a good thing.

0: But we talked about them in a way that we normally haven't last week. They have to play better everywhere. And when you had your two linebackers, backup special teams gurus, and Maui Noah and McCrary Ball out, that kind of showed up in the game in the second half, and they have to rectify that. Guys have to rise up. Troy Reeder, he's a special teams guy. That's what he's known for. He's going to have to be a bigger part of the special teams this game.
1: Yeah, we'll see if the Jets can get a road win, Dan, as we go back to you.
2: Absolutely, guys, and we'll check in with you a little bit later on here in the pregame show. They were talking about special teams and injuries and so on and so forth. Let's get right to that now, Greg, because few guys landed on injured reserve this week, one being Arian Smith, who, as we know, is one of the Jets' top special teamers as well, their top gunner. He injured his ACL, had surgery. He's going to be lost for the season. That's a big loss for the special teams in particular. Marcelino McCrary Ball on IR, as is David Onyemata, who had the core muscle surgery, but he is expected back a little bit later on this season. Now, as far as the regular injury report is concerned for today's game, still Minkah Fitzpatrick not available today, as is Kiko Maunoa. Mason Taylor is going to miss today's game with a thumb injury, and Kene Wongu also still not ready to go because of the back. Questionable, a couple of interesting names here, one being Adonai Mitchell, who suffered a finger injury in practice this week. He was limited on Friday, so he is 50-50. We'll get the inactive list here coming up in just a little bit, but you saw in practice that he had that hand kind of taped up. He had a little bit of a mitt on it. Obviously, your receiver, you need your hands. We'll see how that impacts things. Maybe he's out there as a decoy if he's not able to catch the football. And Joseph Asai, who put in a full week of practice, he could make his Jets debut at the linebacker position today, which would be a nice little addition to that defense. But because of the Adonai Mitchell injury with the finger, they went ahead and they added Jamal Pritchett, a wide receiver, to the active roster, and the former Giants Sterling Shepard, as well as Jason Sanders, elevated from the practice squad. So Adonai Mitchell has the finger issue, Greg, and they went ahead and they added two wide receivers to the active roster to give themselves a little bit of an insurance policy. You don't want to read into it one way or the other, but they're certainly going to have their bases covered in the event that Mitchell's unable to play today.
3: Well, absolutely. And
2: that'd be a big loss, by the way.
3: Well, and hey, listen, I definitely agree. He's been a big part of the offense. And you never know what happens during a game. I mean, he could re-injure it if he's ready to go, and now you're down a receiver, and you know they're talking about taking Sadiq the Freak and making him more active during this game, which I would love to see.
2: Sure.
3: I'd love to see that guy get the ball thrown to him at least six or seven times during the game.
2: And then you talk about, of course, Omar Cooper, who's on IR as well after injuring that ankle in the week one game against the Tennessee Titans. So
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2: Dan and Greg, we welcome you back to Jets Countdown to Kickoff, presented by EY. 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It's time now for our player interview, which is brought to you by Hellman's. When it's time for football, it's time to make the call for rich, creamy Hellman's mayonnaise. And when Minkah Fitzpatrick went down with that groin injury in the week one game against the Tennessee Titans, Andre Sisco stepped onto the field, and really the Jets defense has not missed a beat. He has played very, very good football for the first two games of the season, and I had an opportunity to catch up with the second-year Jet earlier this week. And two games into the season so far, the defense ranked number one in total defensive stats. What has been the secret sauce so far for the unit?
16: I think just the togetherness and the intentionality throughout the week. I think our process is something that we're putting a lot into, and it's been kind of boiling over from the end of last year into the beginning of OTAs, just like we had our mindset on what this team was and what this defense was supposed to look like. And so it's just been a daily grind. And I think our goal being number one is one of those things we'll look at the end of the year. But being part of that group right now is obviously awesome.
2: Well, like you said, all the changes and all the mindset and things that you've done to get to this position, as somebody who was a part of this team last year and this defense, are you surprised a little bit at just how quick the improvement has come?
16: I'm going to say yes and no, right? Like, you obviously give yourself grace knowing we're coming off, you know, it was a rough year. You know, give us a second to gel as a group, new staff and things of that nature. But at the same time, you look at the people we had even in last year, it's like we had the pieces. Unfortunately, we weren't able to put it together. And then you add some of the guys we got, some of the really good leaders and cornerstones. And then honestly, the detail and the coaching that we're getting is really helping a lot.
2: And you're talking about the coaching, right? AG is the one who's now calling the signals here for this defense. Kind of joked about it during the offseason, said that that's his superpower. As somebody who's a part of that unit, what makes him such an effective play caller?
16: I mean, he keeps it simple. He just wants you to play a certain way. And so he's really players over plays, in a sense. It's like he's not expecting the call to take away every single route, every single play. But he wants you to expect what he's going to call and do it at high speed. And so, I mean, we've been on the same page, which is great. He's been sharing with us each and every week what we should expect throughout the game, down the distances, personnel. So it's been good.
17: We were talking about this before the interview here, and for those that don't know this, you last week in the game against the Green Bay Packers, you registered a forced fumble, tackle for loss, a pass defense, and a hit on the quarterback. That's the only time a defensive back in the NFL this year has done all four of those things in one game. Obviously, you're proud about that, but what do you think has all come together to allow you to play such good football here in the early part of the season?
16: I think, man, just being part of a good group, like, plays end up just kind of coming to you. Because if it's not you, it's somebody else. When everyone's on an attacking play style and everyone has that same mindset, it's about, like, you know, whose day is it going to be? And so, luckily, I was in position. But, man, when you have a group like we have, everyone's going to have an opportunity.
17: Andre Sisco's joining us here on Jets Countdown to kick off. Jets and Lions coming up today from Detroit. You're also asked to play multiple assignments in this defense at the safety position, right? Asked to do a bunch of different things. Do you relish being like a jack of all trades and somebody who can take all that on their shoulders?
16: Yeah, I mean, it's where the league is going is like we need guys that could do that. So it's, for me, it's been a year-by-year thing trying to become more of a versatile guy because, you know, coming into the league, I was primarily just wanting to play deep. And over time, you realize, like, this, the tiny, minute details of doing a little bit of everything really brings a lot of value to a defense. And so, obviously, getting coached well to do these things and still learning a lot, but yeah.
17: Does it keep it fresh for you, though, a little bit? You know what I'm saying? Instead of doing just the same thing play after play, down after down, like, you know, now you're thinking a little bit more and saying, okay, I have this versus that. Like, it keeps you kind of engaged a little bit more, I would think, in the everyday nuances of the game.
16: Yeah, 100%. Just, like, knowing where you're at on the field, how you can manipulate the quarterback and do different things just to continue to help the defense.
17: All right, Minkah was brought in here, obviously, that safety position, voted a team captain. You've been without him for a couple of weeks here. What does it say about the group as a whole able to pick up for his absence, even though those are big shoes to fill?
16: I mean, he kind of lays the groundwork for a lot of the things we do anyway, because he's so involved in the meetings and walk through. He's just very vocal, and he's very, like, he has a high IQ when it comes to football. So, like, his input on everything still is, like, given to the result on Sundays. Like, he's still giving us a lot. And so, yeah, his presence is still there.
17: All right, you re-signed with the team after last year when you were a free agent. I think a lot of fans know that you grew up here in New York. But did you look at it a little bit as unfinished business, wanting to complete what you guys maybe and you personally started last season with this team?
16: Yeah, I think when I first signed here, even though it was a one-year deal, it was, like, in my head that there was a future. And so, you know, for me, it was like getting the opportunity to sign back didn't feel unnatural. It felt like I expected to hopefully have this chance to stay with this team longer than 1 year. So coming back after what was obviously a rough year for myself, being injured and all those things, I knew that there was more for me to do. And no matter how I, you know, with this league, whatever happens within my career, leaving the organization on the right note is a big goal of mine. Just being able to leave every building feeling like, you know, you left the right impression, put the right work in, and we're a professional, we're a good person. So for myself, it was a joy to come back.
17: We're not going to get into the whole interception drought thing because we know that hasn't happened yet for the first 2 weeks, even though the defense has played extremely well for the first two games. But in that game on Sunday, I think you guys forced five fumbles but were only able to recover one of them. Going out there and giving yourselves the opportunity, even though you don't maybe cash in when you see the ball on the ground, is that easy to put behind you and move on to the next play?
16: I think, you know, knowing how much those plays change the game, you got to flush it quickly.
17: Regardless, you have to.
16: Yeah, you got to flush it. But, you know, you obviously think about, man, like, that would have been a game changer, like, just the momentum that comes when you guys are able to, you know, get the ball back for the offense. And I think the time we did do it, we put them in great position. So, we just got to keep going.
17: But putting yourself in that position, right? Like, do you guys feel like, you know, not to say that it's contagious or whatever, but, hey, eventually, law of averages, we're going to get ours here and be able to get those turnovers.
16: Oh, 1,000%. Yeah, I think just – It's a game of inches. It's luck. It's timing. It's God. Like, at the end of the day, we'll have our time.
17: All right. How about this Lions offense you guys are going to be facing here on Sunday? It's a fast track. You know that unit as a whole is very prolific when it comes to putting up points. This is going to be a good test for your defense, don't you think?
16: Oh, 1,000%. Every time I played the Lions in this era of Lions football, like, it's been a great challenge. Like, they have a ton of playmakers. They have guys that can make plays, like, outside of the scheme, like, genuinely just make guys miss or, you know, have great speed. And so I think for us it'll be a great test of, you know, how determined we are to continue to, like, step on people's necks and really, like, you know, just dominate.
17: And lastly, away from the football field, I'll say congratulations. You got married during the off season, right? How has that experience now changed things for you, balancing that with football?
16: God is good, bro. You know, I think the Lord just put me in such a great position and having my wife at home, it just makes all of this a little bit easier. Able to go home every day and have just such a good balance, someone to vent to, and just love on me and love on her, of course.
17: Well, congrats to the Cisco family, of course, as always. Andre, appreciate you. Keep up the great work, and good luck against Detroit.
16: Yeah, appreciate it, man.
2: Thanks a lot to Andre Cisco. And you think about Andre Cisco, Greg. You know, last year, his season was cut short. You know, only played a handful of games. And obviously, the Jets' defense struggled in 2025. And now you think about, comes back to the team this season. Dane Belton, another new addition, had himself a tremendous, tremendous summer training camp, earned a starting job, and Cisco was essentially a guy who began the season, you know, coming off the bench. And then you have the Minkah Fitzpatrick injury in the first quarter of week one, and now Cisco comes in. He's asked to wear multiple hats, and this defense hasn't skipped a beat. See what depth can do for you.
3: Well, you know what? We've always talked about that. And again, you know, the cliche is next man up. But a lot of times that next man up is nonsense because next man up may be third deep.
2: Correct.
3: And it doesn't matter, you know, that what you're doing out there. But it's almost like if you have five starting offensive linemen, you normally needed eight. You know, because no one was get hurt as much as they get hurt today. All of a sudden, you need 9 and 10 offensive linemen to be able to run a football team. And it's changed defensively because of nickel and dime. You need to have defensive backs that you can count on. It's almost like you need to have six starting defensive backs that can play at any single time. And no one's really a backup. It's just that somebody's anointed the starting position, whether it's because of money or draft position, whatever it may be. But you've got to be able to play and you've got to be able to hold your own when it comes down to pressure time. And that's the big deal. Anybody can go out there and run around as the defensive line is rushing the quarterback and killing everybody. But when they don't get to the quarterback, you better be able to cover.
2: Another guy in that secondary that I think we keep a watchful eye on today, if indeed we're given the opportunity to, and that's D'Angelo Pons. Because last week, we were all kind of under the impression he was going to make his debut against Green Bay. Remember, had a full week of practice, was not even on the injury report, and then he was a surprise healthy scratch last Sunday. Aaron Glenn said they wanted to get him a little more practice time because he had missed pretty much all of the summer and training camp due to that calf injury. Now, same thing again. You fast forward another week. Not on the injury report, another week of practice. Does D'Angelo Pons, the second round pick out of Indiana, make his NFL debut today against a very, very capable Detroit Lions offense?
3: Well, again, that comes down to when you get into coaching and playing and how much experience does he have and how much has he really practiced in full speed, and do I really need him right now? I don't want to do that. I don't want to risk him getting it more hurt. So let's give him another week to prepare. As long as we don't need him, we can have him be there in case of an emergency instead of throwing him into the wolves.
2: And you know, it's interesting too, because you know, the way that the secondary has kind of played out the first 2 weeks of the season, I think it's maybe caught a little bit of the fans by surprise. You look at a guy like Nashawn Wright, for example. They signed him in the offseason from the Chicago Bears. He had 5 interceptions last year for the Chicago Bears. This year, he's been active for both games. He hasn't played one snap on defense. Not one. He's played special teams. So think about that. You had a guy who was among the league leaders in interceptions last year, and the entire NFL has not played one defensive snap for this team this season. But it's not like the defense has skipped a beat. Because as we've been talking about so far today, you know, they're ranked number one in total defense. You know, they're second against the pass, second against the run. They haven't allowed a 200-yard game yet in the first 2 weeks of the season. First time, by the way, a team has done that since the 2006 Baltimore Ravens. You got to go 20 years since a team began the season with two games allowing under 200 yards. Jets have only allowed one play this year of over 20 yards. That's a different beast today.
3: Well, it is a different beast today, but you know what? It's just like anything else. Is Green Bay was a different beast. They've got everybody that they need to throw the ball down the field. The question is that how's the defense? What scheme has Aaron Glenn got for today? I mean, we all know one thing. He wants a tough-nosed, tough football team that tackles and hits you. Okay, we got that. We can see what that is. Now the question is can you have the guys that, given that right time, can you cover them? Can you cover somebody without interfering with them, especially if it's a close play? You've got to be able to get to the quarterback and make the quarterback throw off time. 2.5, 3 seconds, get him off, make sure he's got to the ball. If that's not it, I'm not so sure that if you're not Darrell Revis, you're covering anybody.
2: And the good thing about Aaron Glenn, we'll see if it has any impact on the game today, he certainly has a lot of intel on the offensive personnel for the Detroit Lions. A lot of those players that are out there, certainly he coached against them, he practiced against them for how many years and knows their tendencies, and we'll see if it factors into how he goes about calling the game today.
3: Well, that is because he knows Dan Campbell's tendencies. All they did was sit around and talk about what...
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2: Dan and Greg, we welcome you back into Jets Countdown to Kickoff. It is presented by EY. Jets and the Lions coming up today from Detroit. Today's game is presented by Paramount Plus. It's time for this moment of matchup history. That is presented by Pepsi. Game day deserves a Pepsi. Let's check in now with our guy, the great Jim Kerr.
0: Thanks, Dan. Jets matchup with the Detroit Lions is very even historically, but the last time it was played in Detroit was anything but. The Jets rolled into Ford Field September 10th, 2018 for an early season showdown. Current NFC West rivals Sam Darnold and Matthew Stafford were under center, but the scoring came from all over. Darnold and Stafford accounted for 5 touchdown passes, but each of them threw one to the other team, as Quandre Diggs and Daron Lee both had pick sixes. The Jets also had a 78-yard punt return from Andre Roberts, and Isaiah Crowell had 2 touchdown runs, including a 62-yarder for Gangrene to cap off a 31-point third quarter as the Jets cruised to a 48-17 victory. September 10th, 1963 saw a music matchup that would see two supposed rivals help each other out. A chance meeting on the street between the Rolling Stones and John Lennon and Paul McCartney led to John and Paul attending a Stones recording session. The band needed material for a single. They watched Lennon and McCartney sit in a corner and finish off a new song they'd been working on called I Wanna Be Your Man. The Stones recorded it and released it as their second single, and it went on to be their first UK hit, peaking at number 12. They went on to write a few decent songs of their own, by the way. You may have heard some of them. The Beatles also put it on Meet the Beatles with Ringo singing lead, but never released it as a single. They did play it often during their touring years, including their final big concert at Candlestick Park in San Francisco. I'm Jim Kerr, and you can hear the Jim Kerr Rock and Roll Morning Show tomorrow and every workday, starting at 5 in the morning, here on New York's rock station, Q104.3. Now, back to Dan and Greg.
2: Thanks a lot, Jim. Much appreciated, as always. All right, it's time now for us to head back out to Detroit, and chance for us to catch up with a Jet great. He spent parts of 3 seasons with the Green and White, including those back-to-back championship game years of 2009 and 2010. 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Braylon, Dan Gross, and Greg Buttle back here in New York. How are you, my friend?
1: Dan Greb, I'm doing amazing. Great to be out here with you guys talking on this beautiful Sunday that features the New York Jets, man, my team that I claim through all of the other 4, as well as the Detroit Lions, which I get a chance to talk about every single day on Woodward Sports, Braylon Edwards Show. So excited to be with you guys and actually just reminiscing some of those moments. You bring up 2018, it actually takes me back to 2010 when we were able to steal a win in overtime against that Matt Stafford-led team.
2: Absolutely. That was one of the 3 wins the Jets have had at Ford Field. Never have been beaten in that building, and hopefully that continues again today. So you said you have your own show now. How does it feel to cross over into our world? You went from the playing field now to the media side of things. How's that been working out for you?
1: You know what? It's working really good. It allows me to stay close to the game. It allows me to still have that love, that passion for the sport, and be able to, you know, share my wisdom, share my stupidity, because it happens on this side of the microphone, which I'm starting to learn. And also, too, it kind of changes what you cheer for. Legitimately, as a player, you're always about the player. You're always siding with the players. But now on this side, being in the media, sometimes I tend to side with the organization over players, so it's created this interesting change at 43.
4: That's self-deprecating. Braylon Edwards, let me tell you something right there. I never heard that side of him. But anyway, Braylon, you get to watch the Detroit Lions, I'm sure, more than you would have if you're in New York. And I'm sure there's a lot of discussions with there. How long have you been doing your show now?
1: 2021, August, so just over 5 years now, and you're right, I have been watching the Lions. I saw when they started at the end of the Quintricia era, as they like to call it around here. I saw the starter with Dan and AG and Ben Johnson built, and I've seen it get to the space now where those guys are gone, and Dan Campbell's trying to figure out what this team's identity is past Ben Johnson, past Aaron Glenn, who's got those guys humping over there in New York.
4: That's the perfect segue, because that was the question. I mean, you saw the whole buildup of Campbell and Aaron Glenn and Ben Johnson, and then all of a sudden you lose both offensive and defensive coordinators, and now it's almost like you have to start all over again. How much issues has that been, trying to get everybody on the same page of the new coordinators?
1: For the most part, it's along the same lines of getting guys on the field. You know, when AG was here in 21 and 22, they were calling for his head in 2022. But once you add players, once you bring in a Brian Branch, once you bring in a Kirby Joseph and draft a Jack Campbell, you can start to do more things with that defense, and now you're not clamoring for the hit. And with the offensive rise like it did, it creates a nice 1-2 offensive defense. I think that's what you're now seeing for the New York Jets. He's been here. Here's year two. You bring in some defensive guys in the offseason, DeMario Davis, a guy that I actually played with here, and then you draft some guys to add to what you're doing.

0: So now, David Bailey, guys like that, they create that new identity, which you're starting to see show up in the stat column. Teams can't tend to run and pass on the Jets like they have been able to in the past.
1: How much do you think Braylon familiarity is going to play into this game today? Because like you said, the coaching staffs, they know each other. Aaron Glenn knows guys on both sides of the ball, certainly familiar with the schemes, and they know what the Jets are going to want to do defensively from a Lions standpoint. So how much do you think that factors into what we see today?
0: I think for the most part, familiarity will be a wash. I mean, because, you know, whether it's Seth Ryan, shout out to Coach Ryan's son now doing this thing on the offensive coaching staff for the Jets. But whether it's Seth, who was here in Detroit, whether it's Steve Hyden, who I played with the Browns, who is in New York now, he was here. Whether it's there's so much crossover, I think that is a wash. It's really going to play into what you see Dan Campbell as well as, it's going to be Dan Campbell, what he looks at in terms of AG. What is AG going to bring? Because like you said, they do know the identities and what they're leaning on. In those crucial times in the game, that's where you're going to see that familiarity show up. AG knowing the tendencies of a Jack Campbell and knowing the tendencies of his mentee in Kelvin Shepherd. That's where I think you'll get the most in that matchup is AG being able to know who Kelvin Shepherd is in those moments.
2: Well, let's take a look specifically at the Lions defense, which is right now their Achilles heel in the secondary. How are they going to overcome? I mean, look, everyone's got to get out and play, but you can really look at the secondary of the Detroit Lions and say that's their weak point.
0: It definitely is a weak point, whether you're talking about the safeties, whether you're talking, well, not having Brian Branch, not having Kirby Joseph, and then the defensive back play, whether it's DJ Reed, who you guys are very familiar with, or whoever's going to play that outside, usually Rocky Sin. They've given up plays, whether it's man-to-man, they've given up plays, whether it's zone. The tight ends create a tremendous issue for those safeties and for those linebackers and coverage. The key for the Lions is going to be, can they get to the quarterback? You know, going into the in training camp, Dan talked so much about the defensive line. He talked about Pharaoh's Fury, if you will. He talked about Sunbleach, if you will. Some of those guys, Ahmed Hassani, if you're not familiar. Skyler Gil Howard, if you're not familiar. That defensive line, Aleem now being healthy, Talib Williams losing weight, and then everybody knows the name Aiden Hutchinson, number 97. So if they can get to the quarterback, it'll take pressure off that secondary. But the key word is if they can get to the quarterback.
1: Talking with Braylon Edwards, brought to you by Selective B, uniquely insured. Adonai Mitchell, who's gotten off to a great start this year for the Jets at the wide receiver position, he's going to be unable to go today. He's inactive. Suffered a finger injury this week in practice. He has it, you know, he had it clubbed up in practice there this week. I'm curious, Braylon, as a fellow wide receiver, did you ever have one of those finger injuries to where you had to cast it up or club it up during the week? And were you able to ever play through something like that? Just trying to gauge as to how long potentially a timeline this could be for him.
0: I did. I had a thumb when I was playing at Michigan, and I feel like it was a rite of passage. Every wide receiver had the thumb issue where you would put the thumb cast on and wear it through spring ball or wear it through training camp and learn how to catch and body catches with that on. Realistically, it's about what finger or what extremity is injured. Because when you're dealing with the pinky and the ring, it's not necessarily as hard. But once you start to get to that middle finger, that pointer finger, that thumb, now it becomes a situation where it's a lot of pain there. How pain tolerant are you? So, yeah, you'll be able to play, but it's the tolerance level of being able to do those things. You can still block, as Rex Ryan once told me, if your finger is banged up. You can still get in there and lay a block.
1: What do you think of this version of Geno Smith that we've seen now a couple of games back into his second go-round with the New York Jets? I know that he came a year after your last season there in New York, but from a guy who's now well-traveled, a veteran in this league, what have you seen from Geno on tape?
0: I think once you mature in this league, once you've done and taken the route that he's taken, whether it was sitting behind Phillip Rivers and learning the game when he was in San Diego, whether it was learning the game behind Russell Wilson when he was in Seattle, whether it was learning the game behind Eli Manning when he was in New York, I think you saw him get real good between the ears. And when given a second opportunity with the Seattle Seahawks, we saw the level of success he can have. The same thing bolts here for Geno. It's just about it's about staying on schedule, staying on script, and taking what they give you. He does a really good job of getting the ball down into the flats, getting the ball down into second and management. If he can do that, he can have a really good opportunity. And maybe they lure the Lions to sleep with the boredness of the check down and the tight ends, getting a young Kenyon Sadiq, who I'm excited to see in person today, getting them going. And then maybe you start to go over the heads like he's had some success in the past with guys like JSN and DK Metcalf. So just taking what they give you typically is what he's done. But in the last couple years, you've seen him between the ears be a much better quarterback, especially when given time to throw the ball.
1: Braylon, this was a lot of fun. Really appreciate a couple of minutes. Continued success with the Braylon Edwards Show. And we did you a favor. We didn't bring up anything with Michigan from yesterday.
0: you know what? It is what it is. Look, the Michigan Wolverines put themselves in that position. One thing about Iowa, they're not a team that's going to beat themselves. So when you throw an interception, going in to score a touchdown on the three-yard line, when you have a personal foul, when the game is all sewed up and it's third and 12, you get a PI, you get the personal foul on the sideline, you can't give teams opportunities in those moments. They gave up two horrendous plays, and they end up beating you. So, look, I want my team to win. I love my Michigan Wolverines, but yesterday it wasn't good enough.
1: Not good enough, and you're going to hear more of those takes tomorrow on the Braylon Edwards Show. Continued success, my friend. We'll catch up again real soon.
0: Gentlemen, I appreciate you guys, man. Stay blessed.
1: All righty. 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Moody's is a proud partner of the New York Jets. Greg, we have the inactives for today's game. Not a lot of surprises. So Minkah Fitzpatrick, Blake Groupe, Kene Wongu, Kiko Mawanoa, Mason Taylor, Nashawn Wright, who we talked about earlier in the show.
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13: All right, Dan and Greg, welcome you back here to Jets Countdown to Kickoff. It is presented by EY. Jets and the Detroit Lions coming up today from Ford Field. Not exactly a long history between these two teams. Today is only the 16th all-time meeting between the Jets and the Lions. Detroit has won 8. The Jets have won 7. So the Jets will look to even up that record with a victory here today. But how about this, Greg? This is a little interesting little factoid. We know we like to throw these out there every so often. Do you know that the Jets and Lions, this was now with the 16th meeting today all time, it'll be tied for the most games that the Jets have played all time against an NFC team? How about that? Along with the LA Rams, believe it or not.
2: Yeah, you would think that they would have played against the Giants most. Right.
13: But not.
2: No, they haven't.
13: Believe it or not, it's Detroit and the LA Rams. Not counting, for instance, Seattle, for example, who's now in the AFC, but was in the AFC. So they played them with a little more frequency, but that doesn't count. We're only talking about them in the other conference.
2: Yeah, it's probably because of their records, but that's
13: absolutely
2: here
13: and
2: there.
13: And how will that factor into today's game? It won't at all, as a matter of fact. We just wanted to, again, we provide you with chock full of information on this program. That's what we like to do. First trip to Detroit for the Jets since that Sam Darnold rookie year, that week one Monday nighter, 2018. The Jets are a perfect 3-0 at Ford Field, and they'll look to make it 4-0 coming up today. Fuel up, Jets fans, with a New York Jets pack from McDonald's. 2 cheeseburgers, 2 medium fries, and a 20-piece chicken McNuggets for just $16.99. Price and participation may vary. The 20-piece chicken nuggets, it's perfect for 2, Greg. You know, or even you, if you have a third friend, you could rope them in as well. I think 20 is enough to go around. You know, some people feel inclined to dust off the whole 20 by themselves. I wouldn't advise it. But, you know, you could put that sucker in the fridge and, you know, you got lunch for the next day if you don't want to knock them all off in one day.
2: As long as it comes with those fries.
13: No, but you have to eat the fries right away.
2: You can't,
13: like, refrigerate the fries. You got to eat the fries right. I will actually advocate you can eat the fries. Maybe you should even eat the fries in the car right on the way home.
2: You could.
13: That's when they're hot. That's when they're fresh. Because you don't want to nuke French fries.
2: You don't even need any topping fries. You could just eat them right like they come out of the bag.
13: You're 1,000% right. McDonald's is the gold standard when it comes to the fries. So that is what you have with the Jets' little option there from Mickey D's. Good stuff indeed. All right, it's time now to go around the league, which is brought to you by Paramount Plus. Count on Sundays all season long with the NFL on CBS and Paramount Plus. Week number 3, if you can believe that, it is moving fast and furious. It got started back on Thursday night where the Green Bay Packers got absolutely annihilated at home in their home opener by the Atlanta Falcons, 35-14. You sit there, I'm sure, as a Jet fan, and you're thinking about, boy, that one that got away last week probably doesn't make you feel any better when you see the Packers go out there at Lambeau Field on Thursday and just get run over by the Falcons.
2: No, it just goes to show you the Packers came out of a tough victory in overtime and hadn't played Thursday night, just had nothing in the tank at all.
13: Nothing in the tank, and of course, you know, Atlanta had Michael Penix under center as opposed to Cooper Rush like the first 2 weeks, but Bijan Robinson looked like a video game character out there on the field. London had himself a huge game. No answers for Atlanta, so the Packers now 1-2 to begin the season. All right, the rest of the Sunday afternoon slate today, you got the Buffalo Bills home for the Los Angeles Chargers. The Panthers are going to visit the Cleveland Browns. The Texans will travel to Indianapolis to take on the Colts. AFC South matchup. Both teams off to an 0-2 start. Big one there indeed. You don't want to go 0-3 to begin the season. Certainly not in divisional play there. Patriots will be down in Florida today to take on the Jacksonville Jaguars. Dolphins will have their home opener today, although they have a tough assignment, namely Patrick Mahomes and the Kansas City Chiefs. Out at the Meadowlands. The Giants will welcome in Robert Saleh, Brian Daboll, and the Tennessee Titans. Giants, of course, beginning life without Jackson Dart, who suffered that season-ending knee injury back on Monday night in L.A. So it is now Jameis Winston who will pilot the Giants offense for the foreseeable future. And, oh, by the way, all you have to do is look outside wherever you are right now, at least in the tri-state area. The conditions will probably factor in heavily in that game today, Greg, with the wind, with the rain, perhaps. Not going to be conducive to probably throwing that football all around the yard over at MetLife Stadium today.
2: No, I mean, even the turlets are moving in the parking lot over at MetLife Stadium.
13: That is a true story. We just saw that video on the worldwide internet. The wind is so bad out there in the parking lot, the porta potties are getting blown around like they're on wheels, for crying out loud. Be safe. Be safe, everybody that is out and about, even listening to us right now in the car. I almost got blown off the New Jersey Turnpike today driving in. The Bengals will visit the Pittsburgh Steelers in an AFC North showdown. Cincinnati and their defense have really led the charge so far in the first couple of weeks of the season. The Seattle Seahawks welcome back old friend Sam Darnold after he was injured in that opening night affair against the Patriots. They go cross country to take on the Washington Commanders, who will have Marcus Mariota under center as Jaden Daniels suffered that elbow injury just last week. The 4 o'clock games today, it'll be the San Francisco 49ers playing host to the Arizona Cardinals. Nick Bosa not going to be available today for the 49ers, suffered a calf strain in practice. The Buccaneers trying to break into the win column against the surprise 2-0 Minnesota Vikings. Kyler Murray returns as the starting quarterback for Minnesota. He got knocked out in that week one game against the Green Bay Packers. The surprising 2-0 Vegas Raiders are going to be flying across the country, going down to New Orleans to take on Tyler Shuck and the Saints. Saints came this close to being a 2-0 football team right now. Remember, they went for the two-point conversion in the win in overtime against those Lions in Detroit back in week number one. Out in Rio today, there will be a football game being played. No, not that football. American football. The Baltimore Ravens taking on the Dallas Cowboys. They will be playing on a surface. It will be green. I don't know if the surface will hold up. The reviews have not been very favorable thus far. But as we like to say, Greg, guys that play American football, a little bit bigger, a little bit stronger than the 150-pound soaking wet guys that play football in Brazil, and maybe the field is a little bit more forgiving to those guys.
2: That'd be interesting just to watch it, see how many people are cheering and if they understand what's going on.
13: I think they have a Football for Dummies book that they distribute to the fans when they walk into the stadium.
2: I know that book.
13: Yeah, you know. Sunday night should be a good one today. You get the Rams going to Denver to take on the Broncos. You got that Rams high-powered offense taking on that Denver defense. Should be a fun one tonight on Sunday Night Football. Monday night action, the Windy City, where the Jets will be next week. Chicago Bears entertain the Philadelphia Eagles. Caleb Williams will not be the starting quarterback for the Bears. He's going to be out at least a couple of weeks with that hamstring injury, so will either be Tyson Bagent or the veteran Case Keenum getting the nod at quarterback for the Bears. And one of those two guys will be the quarterback in all probability next week when the Jets are there.
2: What do you think is wrong with the Chargers? They've only scored 14 points a game.
13: That's correct. I mean, I think you just said it right there.
2: I know, but why? I mean, this team, they were a pretty good powered offense last year.
13: Well, our buddy Mike McDaniel, the former head coach of the Miami Dolphins, is now there as the offensive coordinator. It is a departure from the offense they were running previously. And I just think philosophically, he and Jim Harbaugh and certainly the quarterback Justin Herbert, they have not all gotten on the proverbial same page. And I think the results are pretty evident there. Well, it'll be interesting to see how long that marriage lasts. If they're only scoring 14 points a game, and you lose home games to the Raiders and the...
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23: 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Little state. Lot of wow.
24: It's moments like these where understanding risk changes everything. 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Fourth down. Last play. A bold call for the win. And it's good!
25: At Moody's, we study risk like it's game footage. We analyze it, we break it down, and reveal the opportunity.
24: And that's how winning is done, people.
25: Moody's. Decode risk. Unlock opportunity.
13: And we welcome into our number two coverage of Jets Countdown to Kickoff. It is presented by EY. Dan Grasso, Greg Buttle. We're live in our New York studios out in Detroit today. Great opportunity for the Jets to try to improve to 2-1 on the season as they will take on a very, very high-powered offensive team in the Detroit Lions. Aaron Glenn returning to his old stomping ground. Spent 4 years as the defensive coordinator. He and Dan Campbell, the head coach, very, very close. But Jets are going to be challenged in a little bit, at least in terms of the wide receiver position and the passing targets for Geno Smith. Mason Taylor out today. Adonai Mitchell also on the sidelines today. It's up to maybe the rookie Kenyon Sadiq to be featured more in the offense and maybe even throwing some more passes to one Garrett Wilson, who's been targeted 14 times in the first 2 weeks of the season.
18: And did you say Osai's playing?
13: Joseph Osai is making his Jets debut today, as is D'Angelo Pons, with Nashawn Wright being inactive today at the cornerback
18: awesome
13: position.
18: I'd like to see both those guys play, see what they have.
13: All you got to do is watch the game. It comes up in about an hour from now.
18: I'll try to.
13: It will be out in Detroit, as a matter of fact. And we're going to head there right now and check in with the guys who are going to be on the call for today's game. It's Bob Schusen and Anthony Becht. And it's presented by Dime, the official private banking partner of the New York Jets. We don't have to worry about wind or rain or a nor'easter, at least in the game in Detroit today, guys.
26: Yeah, we are inside, so this is, for a kicker at least, the ideal circumstances, but less than ideal circumstances, as we just heard, Anthony, with the inactives down. Adonai Mitchell, of course, Omar Cooper was injured week one, so the Jets are down two of their top three wide receivers. Now, Kenyon Sadiq, as those guys mentioned, super versatile. You can do a lot of different things with him. But without Adonai Mitchell, without Omar Cooper, knowing that coverages can roll to Garrett Wilson, how does this change the Jets' game plan, if any? I mean, we talked in our first hit about how important it is for them to be able to run the ball.
0: Yeah, I mean, I don't know. You don't have to start at the run to be an efficient run team today. Like, Detroit has some problems in their secondary. Like, there's enough there, like you talked about, Sadiq. Like, hey, it's time, right? Let's open up that window for him and give him the opportunities down the field. We've had some good gadget plays. He's very versatile, like you talked about. But, hey, today's the opportunity. And I would imagine, just from a standpoint, like Garrett Wilson, I would imagine he wouldn't be stationary today. He's going to move around. St. Brown does the same thing, right? They move him everywhere. He's in the slot. He's at the outside. I think that's a good idea

0: because you coach playing in this game. So there's always emotion when those personal relationships are a part of the game. And obviously Aaron Glenn, his personal relationships with Dan Campbell and this organization, he's a big reason why this organization bounced back.
1: Yeah, I mean, you know, I think the feel-good stories have been in the media. Everybody's talking about it. But I think behind closed doors, like, I'm going to whip this guy's you-know-what. Like, you know, you probably send him a text like, hey, listen, we're buddies and, you know, stuff like that. But, like, we're trying to win. And I think you do want to prove something, right? You used to coach under him. I want to show him that I can get it done. And there's that, too. That's the competitive edge. And when you have – you got a guy on one side and Dan Campbell who doesn't call plays, right? He manages, does his deal. You got a guy that's calling plays now, so it means a little bit to him. So he's really engaged in this football game to bring the number one defense, having given up 200 yards versus an offense. Quite frankly, it's elite. This is an elite passing game. Petting is really good year one. He gets it. I mean, they were the fifth best rush passing offense in Arizona last year with Jacoby Brissett. Like, think about that. Like, that's difficult. So he gets it. So they're going to see a barrage of movement and different things in the pass game, and they got a really good quarterback. So it's going to be a fun challenge to watch.
0: It'll be a chess match, Dan, as we go back to you.
2: Thanks a lot, guys. Appreciate it. One other thing, too, aside from all of the other accolades that normally we throw at the Detroit Lions offense, as high-powered as they are, so far, first two games of the season, they have scored touchdowns on the opening drive, their opening possession, after halftime to begin the third quarter. So see if the Jets can put an end to that streak coming up today when the second half rolls around. The quarterback matchup presented by Dime, the official private banking partner of the New York Jets. Starting for the Jets today will, of course, be Geno Smith. And for the Detroit Lions, it will be Jared Goff. Don't forget Greg's EY insights into the matchup presented by EY, the official professional business services sponsor of the New York Jets. We sit here and harp about the defense and how much they've struggled. Talking about Detroit's defense, Greg. They're one of three teams since 2020 to allow 10 touchdowns the first 2 weeks of the season. So they have had a hard time keeping teams out of the end zone, but they do have a guy on that defensive line, goes by the name of Aiden Hutchinson, and he can be the proverbial game wrecker, as we like to call it. And certainly he has probably been a point of emphasis all week long in those Jets offensive meetings as to a guy you do not want in the backfield today.
3: Well, yes, he can be. And so, I don't know, because I haven't watched the offensive lines against Aiden Hutchinson in the first couple games, but you're talking about a guy that's, he's got three sacks, you know, so it's not like he's nowhere after two games. He's got three sacks. That's pretty good. Look, when other teams are throwing the ball that much against you and you're a really good pass rusher, you should have three sacks. So the question is, how much do you think the Jets are going to have to throw the ball today? If the Lions come out and they start loading the box on the Jets, you have to throw the ball.
2: Well, what happened last week?
3: They loaded the box.
2: Run blitzed.
3: Yes.
2: Loaded the box. I mean, not just because the Packers and the Lions are in the same division, but it's a copycat league. And you mean to tell me that Kelvin Shepard and the rest of that Detroit coaching staff, that they did not go to school on what the Packers did defensively against that Jets running attack, right?
3: There's no question about it.
2: And not even just the running attack. How about up front, Green Bay used a lot of stunts to be able to free guys up and get into the backfield? Jets even said that they kind of knew that stuff was coming from Green Bay.
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14: Dan and Greg, we welcome you back at a Jets countdown to kickoff presented by EY. Jets and the Detroit Lions coming up today from Ford Field. In case you're just joining us, Adonai Mitchell among today's inactives for the New York Jets. So a little thin at the wide receiver position. Sterling Shepard, among others, elevated from the practice squad to give Geno Smith a few more options in terms of the passing game. It's time now for another player interview presented by Hellman's. When it's time for football, it's time to make the call for rich, creamy Hellman's mayonnaise. And I caught up earlier this week with second-year Jets center Josh Myers. And upon looking back at that game tape against the Green Bay Packers from last Sunday, do they feel that maybe that's one that just got away from them?
15: Yeah, I do. Obviously we were up late in that game, and that's just, that's one of those ones that we just have to find a way to finish and win.
16: You guys were really successful in that first game against Tennessee when it came to running the football. A little bit more of a challenge, a little tougher sledding against Green Bay. Granted, different defense, that sort of thing. But were you a little bit surprised that you guys weren't able to churn out the yards on the ground like you did in that opener?
15: I was. It did take me by surprise, especially just through the week, like looking at film and with our game plan. I was surprised that I can't remember what we averaged on the ground, but I definitely remember thinking it should have been more.
16: Well, so far through the first two games, you are establishing the line of scrimmage. I mean, you're controlling the ball something around like 38 minutes a game, but then when you look at the totals, the score, things like that, is there an emphasis on finishing these drives, especially the fact that you guys are having the ball for quite a bit of the afternoon?
15: Yeah, that's a big emphasis, teams who can get to the red zone and finish with a touchdown instead of kicking, you know, that just that helps your odds a bunch in winning the game.
16: How about this offensive line? I mean, there is a great deal of continuity that came back for 2026. Dylan, of course, the new addition there playing at left guard. But how big is that and important for that as a group that collectively you're playing together, because you kind of know each other's tendencies?
15: Yeah, yeah. I think it's been huge. I think it's been huge for all of us. You know, we have a really talented group. And then, you know, just to get that experience of, you know, pre-snap and operation and, you know, working double teams, all those things. We're just real familiar with each other, and that's a big help.
16: Josh Myers joining us here on Jets Countdown to Kickoff. It'll be the Jets and the Lions today coming up from Detroit. This offense with Frank Reich now in control as the offensive coordinator, I would like to think that it's pretty conducive and fun for a lineman, right? When you think about the run heavy, the heavy sets with all the tight ends and so on and so forth, that's got to be kind of really almost like a day at the candy store for you guys.
15: Yeah, yeah. I mean, as offensive line, I don't think any offensive line wants to sit back and pass protection all day. So Frank's willingness to call the run is definitely a good thing. We love it.
16: So yeah. Do you ever tell Frank, he's like, hey, you know what? I don't want to pass protect all day. Let's run the ball. Let's get physical. This is what we get paid for.
15: Yeah, well, I think Frank's, I'm pretty sure some of Frank's family were former offensive linemen. So he knows, you know what I mean? He gets it.
16: Definitely. Last year, your first year with the team here, you went through three quarterbacks. It was one of those seasons. Now you have the veteran, you have Geno Smith here. What has his presence meant to not just this offense, the huddle, but even away from the field as that new leader of the offense?
15: Yeah, I mean, I think it's been huge for all of us. Just his, like, his consistency and the way he shows up and works every day. And then, you know, how he's able to carry it over to game day. I think it's huge for everyone. Everyone's confidence is up because of it. And yeah, I can't say enough good things about Geno and what he's done to this point.
16: You know, despite the struggles last year, you were one of those guys that was pretty steadfast in your assertion that this thing will turn, this thing is going in the right direction. You re-signed with a contract extension in December. Is it nice to see, even though it's early a couple of weeks, but these returns starting to manifest itself in a positive light?
15: Yeah, it's been amazing. You know, I think I was so steadfast on it last year because I could see it. You know, I thought we had a lot of the right pieces, and you know, I could just see it going the way it's going to go for us this year. And so for it to be heading in that direction, I mean, it feels amazing.
16: You have to go out and do it on the field, right? Because ultimately that's what we're judged on with the scoreboard and all those things. But were there indications during the offseason program, like, are there moments where you say, all right, I know that this thing is going to be turned around and things are starting to trend positively?
15: Yeah, I think even in OTAs, like I loved, you know, I love basically everything we did as far as picking up free agents, you know, Double D and Minka, you know, and then our draft picks as well, and bringing Geno in. I just felt really good about all that, and especially once we got on the field and started working, it became clear to me that we were headed in the right direction.
16: You also had a big thing this offseason, the wedding. Congratulations to you and the missus. How has that been for you, balancing married life, football life?
15: Oh, it's been great, man. She's the best. She's a really good cook and takes good care of me during the season, so it's been great.
16: Personal favorite when it comes to the cooking?
15: I'm a big meatloaf guy. She makes a mean meatloaf. Yeah.
16: Mean meatloaf for Mrs. Myers. I like that. We're going to have to bring some in one of these days. We're going to have to try it. Definitely.
15: I'll let you test it.
16: Nice. This Detroit team you guys are playing, it's obvious they've had their struggles the first couple of weeks on the defensive side of the ball. Human nature, you look at the numbers and think to yourself, oh, you know, we should be able to put up points. But how is that balancing act? You look at the film versus what the numbers say and realize this is still an NFL defense we have to go against.
15: Well, that's exactly right. You know, like you said, you look at the film and the box score doesn't always tell the complete story. So just watching them on film, and you know, I've played against Detroit a bunch of times, and I know a lot of those guys over there, and they're very talented defense. They have a complicated scheme, and I have a lot of respect for them. So they played some good offenses too to this point. So
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14: 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EA, Dan and Greg back here in New York. 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
27: 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Unfortunately for you guys back home, I guess you're getting a soaker.
14: A little windy, a little rainy. Yeah, it could be worse, though. We could be sitting outside at MetLife Stadium today. We're nice and cozy in the studio, but let's get into this game here today because with the inactive list, we know that the Jets are going to be a little bit shorthanded at the wide receiver position. Adonai Mitchell unable to go today. Throw in Mason Taylor as well, who's inactive. So Geno Smith's targets, his possible options as far as the passing game is concerned, a little bit compromised today. Next man up.
27: Yeah, no doubt about it. Tough break for Adonai Mitchell. Hopefully he'll be back in the lineup next week when the Jets face off against the Bears in Chicago. Jamal Pritchett was added to the roster this week. I think we might see Pritchett get involved as far as special teams in the return game. And then when you're talking about Sterling Shepard coming up as well, here's a guy who's got a tremendous amount of experience, so I anticipate you're going to be seeing a bunch of him. And, hey, guys, this might be a great opportunity for the rookie tight end, Kenyon Sadiq, of course, at the tight end position.
0: Well, according to films, your special teams weren't that special last week, EA, and they're going to have to play a lot better this week than they did last week.
27: You're right about that, Butts. We talk about special teams every week. I will say that, listen, they were hit by the injury bug in a big way last week. When you're talking about Kiko Maionoa going out, then Marcelino McCrary Ball, of course, he's on injured reserve. Arian Smith tears his ACL. He's on season-ending injured reserve. So guys like Troy Reeder, who was elevated from the practice squad, he's on the active roster. He's going to have to step up. And a guy that I've really circled today, guys, Malik McLean. He is a long, speedy, long strider as far as the receiver position, but I really like what I saw from him at the gunner position. So who's going to be lining up opposite Quantez Stiggers today? That might be McLean. Also, we saw Isaiah Williams with a couple muffs last week. I don't anticipate that happening today. Conditions perfect, as you guys know.
14: Let's talk about a couple of guys who figure to make their Jets debuts today, and they're both on the defensive side of the ball, EA. One is Joseph Asai, who's back now from that foot injury late in preseason, and the other is D'Angelo Pons. We thought we might see him last week, but was a healthy scratch against the Packers. Now he's good to go. Expectations high for both of these players who figure to be big pieces of this defense.
27: Osai is a big one because you're talking about the edge position. You like what you got out of David Bailey here early in his career with the two sacks and 11 pressures. Will McDonald, he can bring it, of course. Kingsley Anagbari, I think, has been producing quite well, but Osai gives you a different body type, and it's going to keep bodies fresh. And he is a guy that, in limited time this summer, he really popped. And then D'Angelo Pons, obviously, missed training camp with the calf strain. He's been practicing for him. Why has he not been in a lineup the first couple games? The Jets just wanted him to get acclimated and get as many practice reps as he can. So he'll be out there on the field. It's going to be interesting because Jarvis Brownlee has been playing really well at that nickel spot.
0: Yeah, you know, let's go back to offense just for a second here, because you know, when I look at the offense, you got to say to yourself, what is their game plan today? In other words, everyone can, you know, bull their way through this and say, well, you got to run the ball first and then throw the ball, you know, that kind of stuff. But when you look at it, they really have a one-dimensional defense against that they're playing today. And what are they going to do when they come out of the box this week, the Jets offense?
27: Well, you're right. Listen, last week the Jets, to a man, they struggled with the run blitzes. I think what you're going to see differently maybe from the Lions, it is a copycat league, so you're going to see some of that, but they really want to pressure the quarterback. For the Jets, where they did have success against the Packers was running the ball on the edges, and also we saw it in the second half that getting the ball to Breece Hall out of the backfield, you saw what he can do with it. That's 13 plays now in his career, 40-plus yards in terms of the explosive department. But for the Lions, they've been ravaged by injuries in that secondary. You guys have been talking about it for the past couple hours. For the Jets, it's about protecting Geno Smith. If Geno Smith has time to throw, he should have a big day at the office against the secondary.
14: Last three times Geno played against that Detroit defense, which ironically enough was spearheaded by one Aaron Glenn, totaled over 1,000 yards passing, 73% completions, 5 TDs, 1 INT. So not much difference from an X's and O's standpoint from what Kelvin Shepard's running to what Aaron Glenn used to do there. I know you need to play the game out on the field, EA, but we like to think that Geno feels pretty comfortable when he steps foot onto Ford Field.
27: Yeah, no doubt about it. And talk about familiar faces, guys. Not only is Garrett Wilson going to be lining up against DJ Reed, of course, on a few snaps, or maybe the majority of snaps, but the Lions just promoted Jalen Mills, a former Jet safety, and
14: yeah,
27: Chuck Clark is starting for them as well. So, yeah, listen, if Geno has time to throw today, he should be able to make things happen in the pass game. And we know the Lions are giving up 35 points a game. They've had 10 days to prepare. It's going to be fascinating to see their game plan. But for the Jets, it all starts up front, and that means containing that game wrecker, Aiden Hutchinson.
14: How much of a cat-and-mouse game do you think there will be this afternoon, given all the familiarity between the two coaching staffs? I mean, the coaches know the players and vice versa, the schemes. How much of that do you think will factor into this game here today?
27: No, that's a good point. Jared Goff was asking about it. He said, hey, it's going to be cat and mouse because they know each other so well. I think that's part of it. And Aaron Glenn has always stressed the fact that you're going to have adjustments on the fly. You're going to have adjustments after the first quarter. You're going to have adjustments after the second quarter. The one thing I would say about Aaron Glenn, and you guys know this, that he's really happy where the defense is. He's got an attacking mentality. They've been disciplined. They've been keeping plays in front. I think to this point through two games, just one completion of 20-plus yards. It's a tough assignment against the Lions today.
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14: Dan Gross and Greg Buttle welcoming you back in the Jets Countdown to Kickoff. It is presented by EY. Jets and Lions about a half an hour away from Detroit. Today's game is presented by Paramount Plus. Now, real quick, non-football related, we heard Ken Daschau talking about this earlier this morning on his Outstanding Breakfast with the Beatles show. The Ringo Starr show tonight at PNC Bank Arts Center in New Jersey has been canceled, of course, due to the severe weather that is taking place in our area. If you purchase tickets through Ticketmaster, refunds will be issued automatically. There is nothing further you need to do. If you bought tickets through a third-party reseller, then you have to reach out to your point of purchase. So anybody who was going to be heading out to Homedale to see Ringo tonight, no bueno, no concert because of the weather. Today's schedule brought to you by JetBlue. It's the official airline of the New York Jets. They continue their journey through the NFC North today in Detroit. Next week, a stop in the Windy City against the Bears. Now, time to hear from the head coach. That would be one Aaron Glenn. And we talked about it all throughout the show, and I'm sure if you follow the team, you've heard plenty of it all week long, the tight-knit relationship between Aaron Glenn and his counterpart on the other sideline, Dan Campbell. They coached together for several years, were teammates even for a period of time in the National Football League when they were both players. So earlier in the week, AG talked about what Dan Campbell means to him.
8: Man, there's so much history there when you think about it. And man, I can go back to when we were teammates, you know, all the way to, well, we went to the same alma mater too. And then getting a chance to coach in New Orleans, you know, for those 6 years, man, it was constant communication when it came to football. And then once he started getting these opportunities for being a head coach, then he would come in, and I didn't even know he was doing it at that point. I'm assuming he was interviewing me, but he was just talking defense. And I just thought we was, you know, just talking philosophy. And he told me if he get one, he wanted me to be his coordinator. And I will always remember that. I felt honored to be able to, for him to be able to come to me and ask me to be his coordinator. And when he got the job, I mean, I was the first guy he hired. And it took, I don't know, maybe a week before we hired anybody else. And we just sat in my office and we talked football and how we were going to change this program around. And those things will always stick with me because the things that we talked about, we actually did. And Detroit actually ended up being exactly where they are now. So, I mean, really good friend, really good person. And that friendship will always last.
14: If you spend enough time in this league, both as a player and as a coach, ultimately you're going to run into your friends on the other team, whether it's you're out there on the field playing against them, you're coaching against them. You know, it's kind of like, I mean, life goes around in circles and certainly does this league.
0: They are not your friends.
14: Not their friends when they step between the white lines, though, right?
0: If you lose, you even hate them more.
14: Even more.
0: Yeah, but if you win, they're your friends.
14: If you win, you reach out with the text immediately after the game. Boy, wasn't that great? Wasn't that fun? But if you lose, forget about it.
0: Yeah, I really spoke to no one after a game. Just off the field into the locker room.
14: Do you have a lot of friends in the league when you played?
0: And none.
14: No, somehow I'm not shocked by that.
0: That's funny.
14: Somehow.
0: I had a lot of friends in the league. But you know what it was is you didn't there was no I was in the game mode. Once Saturday afternoon came, I was in the game mode, you know, and I have no room for friends in the game mode.
14: All right, how about this top-ranked defense? Certainly number one in the National Football League in total defense, two against the pass, two against the run. They've got a huge test this afternoon, of course, but what does AG like about his defense in particular?
8: I think we're a very disciplined defense right now. I think we're a defense that's attacking the football. I think we're a defense that doesn't give up explosive plays. And more than anything, like we're attacking in our way. And when I say that, that doesn't mean you have to blitz on every, like that doesn't mean that you're attacking. It's, man, we're rerouting receivers. We're attacking the pocket. We're attacking the football. We're doing all those things in an attack mode that allows you to play good defense. And listen, we're not close to where we need to be, but I'm proud of where our guys are fighting and trying to get there. So each time we practice, man, we're getting a step closer and closer to where we want to be.
14: We haven't mentioned it yet today, Greg, but it's kind of obligatory at this point, so we might as well just throw it out there. Hopefully, maybe it'll bring an end to the jinx. 19 games now in a row without an interception for the Jets. 19 is what we're up to. And Jared Goff has yet to throw one to the other team so far for the first 2 weeks of the season, but who knows? Maybe today's the day.
0: And who cares if you win?
14: And who cares if you win? Exactly.
0: That's exactly right.
14: It is incredible. 19 straight games.
0: It is. It is. That's tough to do.
14: I mean, you think about the bounce of the ball, the flukiness, can hit off of somebody's hands, head, whatever it might be, and find their way into the other team. But it just has not happened for this club. But we shall see. And we've mentioned the fact that this Lions offense certainly one of the best in the National Football League. You know the quarterback is in his comfort zone playing at Ford Field. Jahmyr Gibbs is a video game out of the backfield. Amon-Ra St. Brown at wide receiver. You think about Sam

0: Laporta, who's a big, strong target at the tight end position. So, AG, what jumps out at you about this Lions offense that you're going to try to corral today?
1: I mean, obviously, the skill players, this would be one of the most explosive groups that we'll go against, to me, probably all year. When you think about the running back, who I know very, very well, man, you're talking about as a runner, as a receiver, line up out wide in the backfield. I mean, he could do a number of things. Then J-Mo, you know, out on the edge, being able to take the top off the defense. And then you have Saint, who's extremely tough, rugged, hard-nosed, make all the catches in the middle of the field. And then you got Laporta, who's back to being himself when I was there, being able to really stretch the defense and make plays. And then Goff, one of the most accurate quarterbacks I've ever been around. He really does a really good job in play action. So when it comes to our run and play action recognition, we have to be on top of that. So again, really good group we're going to go against, but our guys be ready for it.
0: And that fast track, the indoor conditions, you know, it's made for a team like that. You know, they loaded up and made sure that they would have a high octane offense. And more than anything else, that's kind of fueled their success over these last few years.
2: Listen, it's like I've always said, hey, listen, if you got to go out and score 31 points a game to win games, then go do it, because most teams can't score 25. So if most teams can't score 25, you're going to be over 500 and have a chance to go to the playoffs. The idea here is score points. And I've tried to say that for 26 years. You score points. You'll figure out defense a little later on. The bounce of the ball makes you better. The less time you spend on the field, the better. The more you have to rush the passer, you're more tired. Well, so my point is, scoring points means you hold the ball more, time of possession. You know, your defense is off the field, so your defense doesn't have to be great. Just has to be good.
0: Well, do you think that today, because again, I don't know if a shootout, it may happen or it might not happen. Who knows, right? We got to see the game, let it start, let it play itself out. But ball control offense, keeping Detroit's offense on the sidelines is what the best thing might be for the Jet defense today, if their offense could control the time of possession.
2: Yes, but that's, we've talked about that. Time of possession, I think, is great, but you have to score 24 points.
0: What do you do with it? Right.
2: You can't score 20 and win a game. You can't score 17 and win a game. You got to score 24. And now you have if you're scoring 24 points, you're over 80% chance of winning a football
0: game. Not saying you're going to get a drive like you did against the Tennessee Titans where you ate up 12 minutes and 19 plays. I mean, that'd be great if you can have one of those.
2: Sure, but at the end of the day, it was only it was a close game going down to the fourth quarter where the Jets finally scored again. But, you know, you get into a game that you're 7 or 10 point ahead in Green Bay, and all of a sudden, your drives didn't equate to anything other than a field goal. And that's the difference. You've got, if you're going to have and control the clock, you want to do that against Detroit. Okay.
0: Mm-hmm. Yep.
2: You can't turn the ball over. You can't have stupid penalties down in the red zone. You've got to have a defense. It's not going to have mental errors or missed tackles, because those are the little things that will kill you in the game. If you have a team that's scoring 31 points, you can miss a tackle. You can have a penalty. You know, the odds are the other team scoring 31 are very difficult in this league.
0: So. And that was the one thing, by the way, that we haven't even talked about, carryover from last week. I mean, now both teams were guilty of it. I don't know what those officials had for breakfast last Sunday, but there's no way that today you could see this football team get penalized 13 times for over 150 yards. That is not conducive to winning a football game.
2: No, and by the way, the other team...
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0: All right, Dan and Greg, welcome you back in a Jets countdown to kickoff presented by EY. Moments away from the Jets and the Lions getting week three underway in Detroit. It is time now for our favorite game. It's called Who to Watch For. It's presented by TickPick, the official fan experience partner of the New York Jets. We are knotted up at one apiece in our little head-to-head to begin this season. Who do you have for your week three pick?
2: My week three pick, it comes down to the competition that's going to make a difference the most, and that's the quarterback, Geno Smith. I think Geno will can make the difference in this game. And I mean, he throws a game like he did the last...
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23: Welcome to Ford Field and welcome to Detroit. It is another road test and an afternoon of New York Jets football as the Jets try to improve to 2-1 on the season and bounce back from what was a heartbreaking loss last week. Another NFC North team that came from behind to beat the Jets, that the Green Bay Packers. Today the Packers, the Vikings, the Bears, they're Jets fans because the Jets are taking on the Lions here in Detroit, and we will see if the Jets can get back above 500. Welcome again to Detroit, Bob Wischusen alongside Anthony Becht. Eric Allen is down on the sideline. And Anthony, another opportunity for the Jets. Obviously right now they're feeling like they should be 2-0. I know they feel like they let one get away last week against Green Bay. But to be in a position where you let one get away, it means you did a lot of really good things up to the point where the Packers came from behind. If they can build off of some of those things, their defense has been absolutely outstanding to start off this season. And you go back even to opening day and how effective they were running the football and controlling the line of scrimmage in Tennessee. That could be a big factor today.
24: Yeah, there's a lot to pull from just two games. And you talk about some of these teams they played leading up to this Lions game. It's a huge kind of litmus test for this football team. Last week they played against Green Bay. It was close. A couple things happened at the end. Couldn't finish the deal. But now you go against a Lions team. Obviously, it's an elite offense. Jared Goff has been one of the best quarterbacks in football the last couple years. They got weapons galore, not just at the receiver position, But Gibbs is a big-time wild card factor, 25-touch-plus guy. He is the full-time guy now. There is no breaks for him. He's in the backfield. He gets the ball out of the backfield as well. And he is a problem for the Jets. And, again, that's the chess match we talked about today. And offensively, like, this is a defense in the Lions that has been bad in the rush versus the pass, the secondary, the back end. They got safeties trying to sign guys, different bodies in and out. There's an opportunity for Geno Smith and this offensive line, which we talked about, to really take control and really hammer that home today offensively.
23: Well, to that point, let's bring you the injury report brought to you by Atlantic Health, the official healthcare partner of the New York Jets. Both of the top two free safeties on the Lions depth chart are down today, so they had to dip into their practice squad to add help on the back end. The Jets, of course, right now thin at wide receiver. Adonai Mitchell, Omar Cooper, obviously both out today. Adonai Mitchell hurt, and he has been deactivated. Omar Cooper put on injured reserve after week one, so the Jets went to their practice squad to call up one of the really fun stories from training camp, Jamal Pritchett, who has a return man and a reserve receiver, made a lot of plays, and Sterling Shepard, an old New York Giant, obviously adds to the depth at wide receiver, but a lot will be asked of Isaiah Williams to operate opposite Garrett Wilson, now as the number two receiver. Mason Taylor also inactive today, so the Jets, normally they'll have four at times, if you count Andrew Beck, five tight ends. The tight end depth gets hit a bit, but Kenyon Sadiq could play a major role today offensively for the Jets. His versatility could really come into play. And, of course, on the back end of the Jet defense, down to Sean Wright at corner, Micah Fitzpatrick at safety, Kiko Maui-Noua, linebacker depth, special teams-wise, he's a player that the Jets also are missing today. But that also means Joseph Asai is going to be up and making his regular season debut, and it means D'Angelo Pons is also going to be available for the Jets today at the nickel corner spot. So with all that being said, let's bring you the player spotlight brought to you by MetLife, the official insurance company of the New York Jets. Who is in your spotlight today?
24: Yeah, we talked a lot about the trenches, and I just really do believe in what you said, that it's going to start there. And Olu Fashanu and Membo are going to have their hands full against Aiden Hutchinson. He's going to be on outside on each side. They flip him. Never know where he's going to be. They're both going to get a heavy dose of him. And listen, high effort, high motor player. The guy attacks, attacks, attack. His mode is nonstop, and he has to be dealt with. The great part about it is, Bob, if he's dealt with, who is the other guy picking up the slack? Again, the secondary that's banged up. You got Jack Campbell, Devin White. These guys have played okay, but man, the run game has really given up a lot of big plays, explosive plays, especially in the pass game. So handle him, use tight ends, chip, line, whatever you have to do. If you take care of Hutchinson, man, you could have a really good day offensively.
23: Yeah, strategically, it'll be interesting to see which way the Jets go against the back end of a defense that's right now wounded.
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23: Welcome back to Detroit. Bob Wischusen alongside Anthony Becht. Eric Allen is down on the sideline as well. Just about set for game time between the Jets and the Lions. All time, the Jets with a 7-8 record against Detroit. This, of course, the site famously of when Sam Darnold made his debut. And the Jets trounced the Lions. Seems like an age ago, but now Geno Smith making his return against Jared Goff, a quarterback who so far this season is the only quarterback in the NFL with at least six touchdown passes through the first couple of weeks, and he has yet to throw an interception. The Jets would love to break that interception streak today. Brad Rogers is our referee, and right now he is down at midfield. The captains for the two teams exchanging handshakes, about to separate on the Lions' crest at the 50-yard line. Brad Rogers set to turn on the referee's microphone. He will toss the coin and get today's game underway.
8: Gentlemen, this is the coin that will be used today. This is tails. This side is heads. What is your call?
9: Tails.
8: Tails is the call. It is heads. You win the toss. Which way would you like to kick? Detroit has deferred. The Jets will receive on this end of the field. Good luck, gentlemen.
23: So the Jets offense will get a chance to set the tone. They'll start with the football down to Eric Allen.
10: Geno Smith. And the Jets offense is going to be on the field first here, guys. Among all quarterbacks with at least 50 attempts this season, Geno is the only one who is averaging a 70% completion percentage with zero interceptions. He also has a 67% completion percentage on pressure dropbacks, tied for highest among qualified quarterbacks, while averaging 7.4 yards per attempt. That's really important today. The Lions like the blitz, and the Jets have to make them pay when they bring the numbers.
23: Man, excellent point, B.A. And when you think about the vulnerabilities, Anthony, that the Lions might have back end of their defense, if they bring the blitz, if the Jets can pick it up, you're going to get some one-on-ones that you can exploit.
24: Yeah, I agree. And you talk about this defense. What are they going to choose to do? I mean, if you don't trust your safeties, do you put them in a situation where you only have one in the middle and he's got to track a lot, or you keep him back? And if that's the case, in two cover, in cover two, you're going to have Breece Hall really trekking and getting that football, and they can get into that second, third level. So this defense has given up over 900 yards, Bob, the last two games, one of the worst in the league. So it's a good opportunity to get back on track today with some of their targets and Garrett Wilson. And like you mentioned, Sadiq, really opportunity to open up his game as well.
23: Jake Bates puts the ball on the tee. Isaiah Williams back at the Jet 5-yard line, deep to receive as the deep man. Malik McClain is the shallow man at about the 15-yard line. The Jets trying to get back above 500. They start off the season with a very impressive road win against Robert Saleh's Tennessee Titans. And then they lose a 10-point lead last week late against the Green Bay Packers. So they're a 1-1 football team that knows they could very easily have started off the season 2-0. And they will try and bounce back as Bates again has the ball on the tee. Isaiah Williams waits deep at the 5-yard line. Bates approaches, end-over-end kick, and we are underway in Detroit. Floating to the near side left, 6-yard line, Isaiah Williams. Out to his right, to the 10, to the 20, to the 25, and dives across the 30. Out to about the 31-yard line. So let's bring the Jets' starting offense on the field for the first time. Presented by Helix Wireless, an official IoT partner of the New York Jets. Olufashinu, Dylan Parham, Josh Myers, Joe Tippmann, Armon Membu. That is the group left to right along the offensive line. Now, without Adnan Mitchell and Omar Cooper, We'll see how the Jets deploy their troops. Tight end heavy, you would expect, even without Mason Taylor. And they will have Jeremy Ruckert and Kenyon Sadiq both on the field to begin the game. Kenyon Sadiq lines up in the slot to the far side right. Garrett Wilson

0: Wilson takes Sterling Shepard long to make his Jets debut. He is stacked left with Garrett Wilson, and he now goes in motion. Geno Smith, handoff Breece Hall, starts to his right, dances outside, gets loose, and tripped up at the 39-yard line. Eric Barnes, a good ankle tackle on Breece Hall as he nearly broke free. He does pick up a couple of yards to make it 3rd-and-2 Jets at their own 39.
1: Yeah, Breece Hall made Aiden Hutchinson really break his ankles as he bounced back from left to right. And it was a shoestring tackle, like you mentioned, by Barnes. If he's not there, that one's breaking for a long one.
0: Crowd rising to their feet. First third down of the game. Isaiah Williams stacked right with Garrett Wilson. To the near side left is Sterling Shepard, stacked with Ruckert. And now emptying the backfield is Breece Hall. Shotgun snap, Geno Smith takes the snap. Three-man rush. He's well protected. Steps up in the pocket. He's going to try and run for it. Dives ahead. He gives himself up short of the first down. He did not get to the line to gain. He dove forward, but the moment you start to give yourself up as a quarterback, the play is dead. To protect the health of the quarterback, and that means he only got to the 40-yard line and only picked up a yard, so the Jets will have to punt.
1: Yeah, I think he just kind of lost his way there when he broke out. Obviously, they had empty personnel. It was man-to-man across the board, so he was starting to his right, then came back left. When it opened up and he saw room, he had some space. He just went down a little too early, just shy of the first down.
0: So Austin McNamara is out to punt. He kicks it deep, floating to the near side right. A fair catch is made. At about the 13-yard line by Kennedy. So the Jets are able to flip field position. We're coming to you live from the Dime Bank radio booth. Dime Bank, official private banking partner of the New York Jets. And here comes the Jets starting defense for the first time, presented by the New Jersey Lottery. The Jets up front, Harrison Phillips, Juwan Briggs flanking Tavondre Sweat. At one corner, Brandon Stevens, Azaria Thomas at the other corner. Inside linebackers, Demario Davis, Jamien Sherwood, David Bailey. Out there, of course, at left defensive end is the designated pass rusher. Play action for Jared Goff on first down. Looks right, throws right, sideline, drops it in. Toe tapping on the near side right, Jamison Williams. And he has a first down out to the 27-yard line of Detroit. The Jets safeties, Dane Belton and Andre Sisco. Jarvis Brownlee is the nickel. 1st-and-10 Detroit at their own 27-yard line.
1: Jared Goff's third offensive coordinator in 3 years, Drew Petzing, and I'll tell you, I've seen the passing game really flourish versus last season. Big challenge for the Jets defense.
0: Shotgun for Goff. Jahmyr Gibbs to his right. Drops back to throw. Button hook over the middle. Caught by Sam Laporte at the tight end. Ankle tackle made at about the 35-yard line by Azaria Thomas, but that's good for a gain of 8 on first down to make it 2nd-and-2, and they will go hurry up. Amon-Ra St. Brown to the near side right. Jamison Williams slot right. Isaac Teslaw to the far side left. Back to throw is Goff. Looks right, throws right, incomplete. Excellent coverage that time by Brownlee. He tied up Amon-Ra St. Brown. And that makes it 3rd-and-2 now. Detroit at their own 35.
1: Yeah, they tried to run a little switch and get St. Brown to come up and in from the right side. And they kind of bumped into each other, and it gave Brownlee an opportunity to kind of step in and cut off that angle from St. Brown and force that incompletion.
0: Kingsley Enagbare and David Bailey, opposite sides, right and left respectively as the pass rushers. Shotgun for Goff. Gibbs to his left, slot right, 3rd-and-2. He's back to throw. Jets rush 4, looks left, throws, and he's got a first down hookup. Demario Davis immediately brings down the tight end Brock Wright at the 40-yard line of Detroit, but that is good enough to move the chains. A 3rd-down conversion.
1: It's amazing. You have all these weapons. Williams, St. Brown.
2: Number 79 is reporting as eligible. Number 79 is eligible.
1: And Laporta, and then all of a sudden you got Brock Wright. You forget about him, and all of a, he's in a spot to catch an easy conversion for a first down.
0: Tight left, Jamison Williams. To the near side right, St. Brown. Under center now is Goff with an extra offensive lineman. And Jahmyr Gibbs is the lone setback. 1st-and-10 Lions at their own 40. Handoff Gibbs running right, lowers his shoulders, and the Jets stack him up and drive him back after a gain of about 3. Wrapped up by Demario Davis at the bottom of the pile. Tavondre Sweat as well. So 2nd-and-7, opening drive for Detroit after the Jets went 3 and out to begin. So we played a little over 4 minutes. No score here in the first quarter.
1: Trying to kickstart their run game. Gibbs came out swinging.

0: in first game of the season, but only 52 yards rushing last week. They brought in an extra tackle in that series to kind of go right at that right-hand side, see if they continue that look.
1: Goff shotgun, Gibbs to his left, takes the snap, four-man rush, looks right, throws right, down and out, Jameson Williams, bumped out by Azaria Thomas at the 48-yard line of Detroit, 2 yards shy of a first down. So it's once again a third down and two near midfield, and again, a little muddle huddle, and right back at the line. Jared Goff wants to go quickly. He is in the shotgun with Gibbs to his left. St. Brown slot left. Jameson Williams solo right. Jets with a four-man front. Goff takes the snap, drops back, looks over the middle, has time, finds a crosser. It's Jahmyr Gibbs out of the backfield. Tracked to the sideline by Demaria Davis, and also helped on the tackle by Azaria Thomas, but that at the Jet 45-yard line. So once again, an efficient offensive drive to begin the game for Detroit continues. It's another third down conversion.
0: Yeah, Gibbs going to attract a lot of attention, not only as a runner in this game, but as a pass catcher as well. He's very dynamic. He's very good at breaking tackles as well. You're going to see, obviously, two of the highest paid running backs in this game, Breece Hall and Gibbs, go at it today.
1: Joseph Asai on the field for the first time for the Jets. He and Will McDonald are now the defensive ends. Sione Vaki is the lone setback under center. Is Goff a handoff and running left and getting swallowed is Vaki. Dane Belton down near the line of scrimmage made the stop after a gain of 3 to the Jet 42. It will be second down and 7 as we approach 6 minutes gone by in the opening quarter.
0: They went heavy personnel with a couple tight ends on the left, Bob, and that brings and shifts down the safety on the backside, the short end. And man, Belton and Cisco, these guys can really bring it in the run game, and that backside were able to stop that running back for a short game.
1: They go Wildcat. Vaki with a handoff to Jahmyr Gibbs, flips it back to Jared Goff. He tries to find Gibbs with a short pass in the left flat that's off his chest plate, incomplete. So they run a trick play out of the Wildcat formation. Vaki took the snap, handed to Gibbs. They split Jared Goff out wide as a wide receiver. Ended up being kind of a modified flea flicker. And then Goff tried a check down that didn't work. So now, third down and 7 at the Jet 42. A chance for the Jets to get a stop. Bunch set right, Goff in the shotgun. Jahmyr Gibbs to his left. Tesla in motion from right to left. Change of the play, it seems, for Goff. The Jets show blitz. Here they come. Goff back to throw on his horse. He'll be sacked. Andre Cisco comes through untouched and gets the sack back near midfield. And the Jets get the stop. Aaron Glenn dialed up pressure, heats up Jared Goff, and it works to perfection.
0: Yeah, really nice job by the Jets. They show a little heavy pressure on the right side, then they drop some defenders out, and then they bring Cisco and Sherwin on the left side. And guess what?
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1: Horizon Blue Cross Blue Shield of New Jersey, a healthier you, covered by blue. So the Jet defense bends, gives up some field position, but they hold at midfield with an Andre Sisco sack. And now the Jet offense back to work from their own 9-yard line. Geno Smith in the shotgun. Motions Jeremy Ruckert right to left, back to throw from the 2-yard line. Fires one near side. Ruckert turns upfield after making the catch and muscles his way to about the 16-yard line. It's a gain of 7 on first down. It'll be second down and 3.
0: Winning on first down, Bob, was really critical last week. They weren't able to accomplish that at a consistent clip. Right there, you're talking about free 7 yards. Ruckert's out there. Nice job getting him some early touches as well. But, again, I watched Aiden Hutchinson go against Membo, and that is a matchup. Gets a quick jump off the football. Membo's able to handle him, and Geno gets a nice completion to the outside.
1: Wide left, Garrett Wilson. In motion from right to left, Isaiah Williams. Shotgun, Geno Smith. Breece Hall to his right. Takes the snap. Hand off, Breece Hall. Goes up the middle. Spins across the 20. And drags a tackler out to about the 21, maybe the 22-yard line for a Jet first down as we pause to allow our stations to identify themselves on the New York Jets radio network.
9: 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Jim Kerr Mornings. 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
1: 7 minutes to go, opening quarter, no score, a punt by each team to begin. This is the second Jets offensive possession, and they have a first down at their own 22-yard line. Geno Smith, shotgun, takes the snap, four-man rush, looks over the middle, check down once again to Jeremy Ruckert, and once again he's got 8 yards. Turns up the right hash marks, and is brought down at about the Jet 29-yard line. So, it'll be second down and 2. Winning on first down, Anthony.
0: Absolutely.
1: To that point.
0: Exactly. And you get a lot more zone like you did last week. I didn't see these kind of plays. Little dink and dunks over the football. You'll take your 7-8 yards all day. That's efficiency, and that helps provide you with this Frank Reich playbook on second and short, third and short. Opens up a lot of other things for this team.
1: Garrett Wilson to the near side left. Squaring off with Roger McCreary. Instead, it's a straight-ahead handoff. Lowering his shoulders. And getting out to the 32-yard line should be good enough for a first down is Breece Hall. At the bottom of the pile is Malcolm Rodriguez to help bring him down for Detroit. But the Jets, back-to-back first downs out to their own 32-yard line.
0: I've seen the Jets' offensive line really coming off the ball early in this football game. You talked about it, really good against the Titans. The physicality level was high. Green Bay obviously knew that. They matched it, and they punched them play for play last week. Now you see that kind of changing over to the Jets' advantage so far early in this game.
1: Jelani Woods in motion from right to left. Two tight ends, two wide receivers, play action. Geno Smith back to throw. Flips it right flat. Caught. Breece Hall makes a man miss at the 35. He's out to about the Jets' zone 38, maybe 39-yard line. Again on first down. That's a gain of at least 6. Close to 7. Boy, it's a play caller's dream, right? 2nd and 2, 2nd and 3, time and time again.
0: Yeah, there's no doubt. And you know, when you find Breece Hall in space, or at least get him so he can turn his body around when he catches the football, he's going to make good things happen. He's got that B button going today with the spin moves all, early on. But a nice job on the backside. They got the tight end, Jelani Woods, to slam Aiden Hutchinson and then just let him go. And almost like they were going to get a screen, it kind of nullified his rush and made him a non-factor.
1: Braylon Allen in the game as the lone setback. In motion goes Williams. Back to throw. Geno Smith looks right, throws right. Kenyon Sadiq climbs the ladder and pulls in a high throw. That was wide. Boy, talk about a catch radius. He picks up 5 yards on the dive out to the 44-yard line of the Jets. and it's good for a first down. That for Geno Smith. That's an errant throw from short range, and Kenyon Sadiq made a terrific catch. The Jets go hurry up right back at the line, back to throw. Geno Smith swings it left. Sterling Shepard makes his first Jets catch, a modest gain of about 3 yards, immediately thrown down by Trevor Nowoski. But it's second down and 7, Jets at their own 47.
0: You talked about Sadiq on that catch. It's called a Y stick, and you read it man versus zone. If there's nobody on you, you turn around and sit. It's exactly what he did, and Geno put it way outside, man, and that radius was nice. That catch pulled it in, made it look really easy.
1: Aiden Hutchinson is in the game, but does not look right. He was trying to shake something off. He looks hurt. Geno Smith shotgun near midfield, back to throw on 2nd and 7. Looks right, throws right. Garrett Wilson makes a sliding catch and a crossing route and gets lassoed down at the Jets' 49-yard line by Derek Barnes. So now it will be 3rd down and about 4.5 for New York, just across their own 49, basically right at midfield.
0: Garrett Wilson's got such good ball skills. He runs a shallow cross underneath, slides down like you said, still is able to track the ball, pops up. A little bit of loose ball there. You got to tuck it in, but man, he still gives you that ability. I like the fact they're getting him touches early.
1: 3:15 to go opening quarter. 10 on the play clock as the Jets come to the line. 3rd down and a long 4, close to 5. Shotgun Geno Smith. Bunch set left. Kenyon Sadiq solo right. Here comes a blitz. Jets pick it up. Under pressure now is Geno Smith, and he gets thrown down. DJ Wonnum gets the sack. It looked like he had a pocket to step up into, but DJ Wonnum made an inside pass rush move and sacks Geno Smith. Now, the Jets can change field position in a big way here. They did drive the ball from their own 9 out to midfield, but it stalls there, and we remain scoreless.
0: Yeah, he's able to get some pressure on Olu Fashanu on that one. He plays the opposite.
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1: 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They actually moved the ball out to the Lions' own 29-yard line.
18: Number 79 is reporting as eligible. Number 79 is eligible.
1: So, Anthony, that's a 26-yard punt by Austin McNamara. That is not what the Jets were hoping for by driving the ball to midfield. So Jared Goff under center. Jahmyr Gibbs, the lone setback in motion. Laporta tossed to the right. Gibbs stretched out by the Jets and picks up only two. Will McDonald makes the stop down to Eric Allen.
19: Shoes, the Jets enter this game with the number one ranked defense in the National Football League. They're number two against the run and the pass, the only team to be in the top five in both categories. I asked Aaron Glenn what he likes about this unit, and he said the Jets are a disciplined defense right now that's attacking. They're attacking the football, rerouting receivers, attacking the pocket, and limiting explosive plays. They got to continue to do that here against the Lions.
1: Yeah, their defense has been absolutely tremendous. In motion from right to left goes Jamison Williams. Second down and eight. Play action. Back to throw is Jared Goff. Looks left, throws deep sideline left, and he's got Amon-Ra St. Brown out to about the 47-yard line. They'll mark him down at the Lions' own 46, so good enough for a first down. But, Anthony, to the point EA made, no explosives. Only one play from scrimmage last week against Green Bay where the Packers had 20 yards. It was right on the button. Everything was under 20 yards other than that one explosive. They did not allow a scrimmage play of more than 16 yards against Tennessee. Back to throw. Here's Goff. Lobs one left sideline. Incomplete. Good coverage by Brandon Stevens on St. Brown. It'll be second down and 10 at the Lions' own 46-yard line. But the Jets have kept a lid on opposing teams' offenses in terms of giving up explosive plays.
0: Yeah, they've been fantastic. And, again, discipline in coverage, right, finding the ball, not getting the big penalties even right there. It's a good job with Stevens back to the football. He's able to go up, watch the hands of St. Brown go up and knock that ball away.
1: Three tight ends. Myers in motion, under center is Goff. Takes the snap back to throw, Jets bring a blitz. Goff under pressure, he'll be sacked. DeMario Davis finishes him off back at the 37-yard line of Detroit. Big loss to create third down. And it looks like about 18, maybe 19 for Detroit, back to their own 38-yard line.
0: Yeah, well done. I mean, listen, you got to disrupt the quarterback that has the precision of kind of slicing you up in the passing game. And DeMario Davis comes up the middle, and Goff just doesn't trust the fact that they're going to pick him up. They actually do, and he spins back right into two defensive linemen and gets walloped for it.
1: Final half minute of the opening quarter. Goff back to throw on third and long. Fires one deep over the middle. Sliding catch is made, but 2 yards shy of the first down, and now it looks like they'll say incomplete. That St. Brown could not pick that one up. So the Jets get a stop, and again another sack. Jets fans, here's a stat line you can't argue with. Free.
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1: 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Morgan & Morgan, For the People. What might be the final play of the opening quarter with 17 seconds on the clock. And the Jets at their own 20-yard line. No score. Jets in Detroit here at Ford Field. Each team has punted twice. So the third possession for New York begins at their own 20 with Geno Smith in the shotgun. Breece Hall to his left, slot left Garrett Wilson, wide left is Malik McClain. Play action, Geno Smith back to throw, well protected, scans the field, fires deep near sideline. Kenyon Sadiq in and out of his hands, incomplete. Pretty good coverage on the near side by DJ Reed. Not sure if he got a hand in with 11 seconds to go in the opening quarter or if Kenyon Sadiq just couldn't haul that one in, but the deep crossing route, Sadiq had a step.
0: It's a nice job. Ball's kind of on his body. It lets it get into him. He doesn't catch it, try to catch it clean with his hands. A nice job of double-teaming Aiden Hutchinson there where they use a receiver as well. Isaiah Williams came over and gave a little hit to the chops of 97 on that one with Olu Fashanu.
1: Looked like the fingertip of DJ Reed on that football to knock it away from Sadiq. In motion is Breece Hall. Back to throw. Empty backfield. And firing to the near side. Left incomplete. Geno Smith off the fingertips of Garrett Wilson. Coverage on the play by Ennis Rakestraw. So now back-to-back incompletions, and the Jets have a third down and 10 staring them in the face at their own 20-yard line.
0: Yeah, Detroit brought a little heat last series. Talked about winning on first down. Now you're in those windows where the defense has an advantage here. Protection has to hold up. Now, just because they blitz, Bob, doesn't mean you can't have a big play. That's where most big plays come if you can get good protection.
1: 6 seconds to go in the first quarter. No score. Geno Smith in the shotgun. Braylon Allen to his right. Sadiq trots in motion. Three receivers right. Solo left, Sterling Shepard. Geno Smith can't get the playoff. The play clock expired. Delay of game.
29: Delay of game. Offense. 5-yard penalty. Third down.
1: At the last moment, it seemed like Kenyon Sadiq needed a last moment instruction.
29: 6 seconds on the game clock, please. Thank you.
1: And then Geno Smith started to clap his hands, calling for the ball, but...
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2: 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So the Jets go backwards and have to punt now from their own 15-yard line. No score as we begin the second quarter. Bob Wischusen here with Anthony Becht. Eric Allen down on the sideline. And the Jets need better from Austin McNamara on this punt. And so he'll be kicking it from inside the Jet 5-yard line. Tom Kennedy all the way back at the 35 of Detroit deep to receive. McNamara, clean snap, much better kick. Soaring, spiraling kick, drives Kennedy back to his own 28. Stutter steps to his right, gets across the 35, and he's out to the 40-yard line. So good field position for Detroit to begin the second quarter. Let's check in with EA.
3: Hey, guys. The Jets have two sacks. One of those, of course, comes from DeMario Davis, the middle linebacker. I talked to him earlier this week, and he told me that the Jets are further along as far as he anticipated in terms of the culture, where they're at. He had anticipated that it was going to come, but so early in the season, they've responded to success well. They've responded well to adversity as well. And now they're facing the Lions, of course, here in week three. And tomorrow's off to a big start.
2: It's a defensive battle so far. No score. Early second quarter. Goff under center. Hand off Gibbs. He's off right guard and spins out close to midfield. Finally grabbed around the waist and dragged backwards by Dane Belton. But not before he picks up 9 yards on first down. Out to the Lions' own 48-yard line. It'll be second down and one.
4: And they're bringing in, again, heavy personnel. Their backup rotating tackle, Borum, comes into the game.
5: Number 79 is reporting is eligible. Number 79 is eligible.
2: So an extra offensive lineman, I formation. And now moving from fullback to H-back is Brock Wright. Lone setback now is Gibbs. Second down and one. Takes the handoff up the middle, first down and more. Ankle tackle made by Darryl Jackson at the Jet 46-yard line. But back-to-back runs for Jahmyr Gibbs and a first down in Jet territory. Again, no score. 1 minute gone by in the second quarter. But the Lions driving.
4: And they bring the big tackle in motion, Bob. You don't see that much, but he's able to get great push or push, at least help that side to push that Jets defensive line back to get thrust up there from the line.
2: St. Brown in motion. Play action. Back to throw. Screen left. Goff in the left flat finds Gibbs. He gets blockers out in front. Left sideline 45-40. Inside the Jet 35. Down to the Jet 33, maybe the 32-yard line before he's brought down. Andre Sisko helped on the tackle, but the screen well set up for Jahmyr Gibbs, and now the Lions inside the Jet 35-yard line.
4: Yeah, a lot of versatility out of Gibbs. We talked about that. This wasn't a – usually see screens around the numbers, way outside the numbers there. Got some big guys, receivers blocked up, the secondary players of the Jets, and Gibbs was able to get big yards before he was touched.
2: Sione Vaki, the lone setback, off under center. Two tight ends. Take the snap, hand off Vaki. Running left to the Jet 30, and just pushes the pile down to the Jet 26-yard line. 7 yards on first down. Jawan Briggs, Jamie and Sherwood, Joseph Asai, all in on the gang tackle, but good push by Detroit to create second and three at the Jet 26.
4: Yeah, again, have that heavy personnel out there going towards Osai, and again, he's a guy getting his first opportunity to play. He's been banged up throughout camp, and again, what does his pitch count look like as well, Bob, for this football game?
2: St. Brown, tight right. Jackson Meeks now splits out widest to the far side right. He is a sleek tight end. Empty backfield, second and three. Goff in the shotgun at the Jet 26. Jets rush five. Goff looks left, slant left. Wide open, dragging across the middle, Jahmyr Gibbs. He's inside the 20, in the red zone. Down to the Jet 14-yard line. Before he's brought down, Azaria Thomas, Demario Davis, both there. But the Lions in position, first and 10 at the Jet 14, with 11:55 to go in the half.
4: Yeah, they got Gibbs lined up way outside to the left, and basically on the snap, he just turns, pauses, and then he beeline angles almost like a direct slant, and that gives him all the space when receivers and tight ends clear out the defense, giving him room to run after the catch.
2: Three tight ends, and Jahmyr Gibbs the lone setback at the Jet 14-yard line with Goff under center. Hand off Gibbs, starts left, cuts it right, finds a crease, pinballs down to about the 10-yard line. That's a 4-yard gain. Again, Dane Belton to Mario Davis there to help on the stop. Second and six at the Jet 10. No score.
4: Yeah, clearly it's an emphasis right now. You get down in the red zone, the bigger bodies. You talked about multiple tight ends. Also, the extra tackle, 79, Borum is in there. So they're trying to establish themselves here, trying to handle the line of scrimmage up front.
2: Amon-Ra St. Brown trots slowly in motion from right to left. Hand signals Jared Goff at the line, changing the play. Gibbs the lone setback. Two tight ends. Second and six at the Jet 10. Hand off Gibbs, running left. Bounces backwards. Flag down. And the Jets get a tackle for loss. Great hold of the edge by Joseph Asai. He forced Gibbs backwards. Add in penalty yardage. And I wonder if the Jets will accept the penalty. Let's see what Aaron Glenn decides to do. Certainly a tackle for loss back to about the 13-yard line. So if you decline the penalty, it would be third down and about nine, it would appear, at the Jet 13. And it looks like the Jets will indeed decline.
5: Holding offense number 89. That penalty is declined. Third down.
2: So the ball placed just inside the Jet 13-yard line. It is third down and a long eight, close to nine. The Jets have a chance to hold to a field goal or possibly get a takeaway. Desperate for their first interception since 2 years ago. Three wide receivers spread to the far side right. Amon-Ra St. Brown, the middleman in the trips right. Jamison Williams solo left. Shotgun Goff, Jet show blitz, they rush four. Goff back to throw, under pressure, dumps it over the middle, and the Jets are able to get the stop. St. Brown made the catch, but Jarvis Brownlee was right there to make the tackle.
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2: 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Jake Bates set to kick it deep. And the Jets have Isaiah Williams back. Opposite side of the field. And they've got Jamal Pritchett, who flashed as a return man in the preseason. This will float down to Pritchett at the goal line. He'll bring it out to his right to the 10. Cuts it left to the 15-20. And gets hammered down at about the 27-yard line of the Jets. So now we'll see if the Jet offense, after three punts to start the game, Anthony, can get a drive going and get some points on the board. 9.5 minutes to go in the opening half. They trail 3-0.
4: Yeah, two of those were three and outs. Again, I think the success on first down, we saw early some 6 to 7 yard quick pass game, get the ball to Geno Sands, a lot of success, gives them an opportunity to run or pass on second and third down and short. See how they open up this drive.
2: Again, no Adonai Mitchell, of course, no Omar Cooper, and no Mason Taylor today, so those are three big weapons the Jets would love to have as they line up here with two tight ends. Breece Hall, the lone setback. Play clock at 7 with Geno Smith under center. Hand off Breece Hall, bouncing it outside right, turns the corner at the 25, gets across the 30, bumped out of bounds at the Jets' own 31-yard line, but that's a 5-yard gain on first down, stretched out by DJ Reed.
4: The Jets motion the tight ends twice in that play right there. They started opposite sides of each other. They came together on the left. They came together on the right. Now I'm telling my coordinator, this play better work if we're going to do all that movement. And they get a nice gain, so they run that strength to the strength side to the two tight ends. It does work. It's about matchups, and Breece able to get the edge on the right and get a nice 5-yard gain.
2: Rucker out, Sadiq in. Kenyon Sadiq in motion from left to right. Under center is Geno Smith. The lone setback, Breece Hall. Now in motion, Jelani Woods. Hand off Breece Hall. Deliberately up the middle, nowhere to go. He lost a yard. Swallowed by Malcolm Rodriguez. Helped on the tackle as well. Good penetration by Christian Izian, who came down from the strong safety spot. So now it's 3rd down and 6, New York at their own 30.
4: Hey, Izian, one of those kind of not as frequent safeties that's in the mix now because of Branch and Joseph not playing this season. Maddox is out. Harper is out. But he played in that linebacker area. They got to get a hat on those inside pieces and stop that inside penetration.
2: Jets 0 for 3 on 3rd down. 3rd down and 6 at their own 30-yard line. Geno Smith, shotgun. Breece Hall to his right. Trips to the far side left. Four-man rush. He's back to throw. Jumps it off right. Caught by Breece Hall. Cuts it upfield. He's got the first down. Knifes between a couple of defenders and gets out across the Jets' 40 to their own 42-yard line. Kenyon Sadiq with a little bit of a limp as he trots back to the Jet bench.
4: It's a nice job by Breece Hall. Catches it about 3 yards short of the first down. But the key is getting him to catch and turn around. And when he does, man, you got Barnes sitting there flat-footed. He didn't know what he was going to do. He's able to make a miss and get those extra yards to the first down.
2: Yeah, Breece Hall has the ability to go from 0 to 60. Hard to corral in the short area. Play action, Geno Smith rolls out left, throws it left, left sideline, Jeremy Ruckert, he's got room to the 50-yard line, into Lions territory, inside the 45, all the way down to the Detroit 43-yard line. It's a gain of 15 yards, And now the Jets in business after their first third down conversion. Breece Hall does a great job to keep the drive alive. Nice misdirection play action fake by Geno Smith and Rucker to catch and run.
4: Yeah, they call that Y slide. Rucker starts behind the line, comes all the way across away from the run action, and nobody covers them. They get lost. Geno gets an easy completion.
2: Geno Smith with a shotgun. Breece Hall to his right. First down in the Lions territory. Drops back. Lobs it. Left sideline. Jelani Woods. Bobble and catch. Did he toe tap? Did he control? He did. First down. Jets all the way down to the Lions 21-yard line. The officials get together, and yes, they do. They confirm the catch. We'll get another look. Now, the Jets want to go hurry up. It was a bobbling catch by Jelani Woods. If he had complete control, which it looks like he did, Dan Campbell not reaching for the red flag to challenge. So now the Jets in business at the 22-yard line after a 20-yard gain. Under center, Geno Smith. The lone setback, Breece Hall takes the handoff. Spins out of a tackle running right, but now grabbed behind the line. And dropped for a 3-yard loss by Derek Barnes. They wanted to run the ball left. There was nothing there. And Breece Hall tried to cut backside. Barnes was waiting. So now they go backwards to make it second down and 13 at the Lions 25.
4: Been waiting for Jelani Woods, the big 6'7 tight end. The guy's been basically blocking for the last 2.5 games. You got to, you know, feed the guy a bone a little bit. He does a nice job bringing that one up. Geno gets a big reach target for him and gets that one pulled down.
2: Jets a little late getting out of the huddle, lining up with 9 on the play clock. Braylon Allen to the left of Geno Smith in the shotgun. Takes the snap, drops back to the Lions 30, looks over the middle, looks right, fires up the right seam. Leaping catch made, Kenyon Sadiq. Oh, that's a Jet touchdown. A perfect seam pass thrown by Geno Smith and Kenyon Sadiq. What a diving catch made for his second Jet touchdown, and New York has the lead.
4: Unbelievable route. I mean, basically just runs the seam route on the right side. Talked to Alfredo Roberts before the game, the tight end coach. He said Sadiq's going to get his shot. And the red zone's a good area to try him. They put the ball up high.
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2: 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Bleed green, drink red. Well, the Jets uncork a touchdown. Geno Smith up the seam. Spectacular diving catch made by Kenyon Sadiq. And Sadiq right from the end zone to the injury tent. So he is behind the Jet bench in the blue tent after that touchdown catch getting looked at. Hopefully he will emerge and return. Jason Sanders set to kick it off. And he angles a kick to the far side right. Taking it about the 4-yard line. And getting free all the way out to about the 40, maybe the 45-yard line. An excellent return by Jacob Sailors. So good field position for Detroit. 5.5 minutes to go before halftime. But we talked about Kenyon Sadiq in the pregame, Anthony, the difference maker that he can be and what they would need him to be today. And that's the perfect example. When you're down Adonai Mitchell, Omar Cooper, Mason Taylor, you knew Sadiq had to play a big role today, and he catches a touchdown.
4: Yeah, no doubt. And hopefully he comes out of that tent okay, because he is a factor in this game. If they can get him back on the field, he can continue to work that one-on-one route with those safeties.
2: Sailors, though, able to pop a return. Good field position near midfield. Goff back to throw. Off his back foot, throws one over the middle. The catch made by Sam Laporta. He runs right and is brought down by Dane Belton at the Jet 45, a gain of 8 yards. 5:13 to go before halftime. The Jets have a 7-3 lead.
4: Now, DeMario Davis just completely obliterated Rocky on that pass protection, man. Like, he is a problem coming inside. And I'm telling you now, Jared Goff is smelling that and feeling that every single time he passes the line of scrimmage. If he doesn't have a guy open quick, that ball could be in the ground real fast.
2: Faki the lone setback. Laporta goes in motion. Under center is Goff. Hand off Faki. Running left. Cuts it back up the middle. First down. To the Jet 40-yard line. Let's go down to Eric Allen.
3: Guys, the Jets special teams unit has been ravaged by injuries. Last week, you remember, Kiko Maui Noah goes out of the game. He's out today. And they also place Marcelino McCurry, ball and injury reserve, and also Arian Smith, a wide receiver, plays gunner for this team, was placed on season-ending injury reserve.
2: Yeah, that depth on special teams, such an underrated part of the game. Play action, back to throw near midfield. His guy fires one right. Caught by Tesla. He turns inside the Jets' 30-yard line, down to the Jets' 28-yard line, a gain of 12. And a Lions first down with 4 minutes to go in a fast-moving first half.
4: Yeah, and the Jets have been really good, obviously, 3 out of the 4 series right now, but the Lions, they've held them to a punt, and they score a field goal. The one thing you want is your offense scores a touchdown. Can you hold and have a little resistance as you get on the field? You want to have that quick tempo and push it down the field and potentially match the same score.
2: I'm on Ross St. Brown to the near side left. Now motioning widest to the left is Jackson Meeks. Shotgun for Goff. Jahmyr Gibbs back into his right. Back to throw. Looks left. Throws left. Low and incomplete for St. Brown. Lurking in coverage was Brownlee. It'll be second down and 10 at the Jet 28-yard line. 3:33 to go before halftime. Also remember, the Lions start the second half with the ball.
4: Goff and St. Brown have been kind of off today, right? Like, we've seen a couple, a little bit of a drop, a low pass early in the series in the first quarter, and then they're just not quite on target. So that's a good thing if you're looking at the Jets' defense versus their best receiver.
2: St. Brown solo right. He's been targeted 6 times, only 2 catches. Delayed handoff, Gibbs up the middle. Damian Sherwood wraps him up but gets dragged for a gain of 7 to the Jets' 21-yard line. Detroit is 2 for 5 on third down, and they are faced with third down and 3.5 here, just outside the Jets' 21. Clock moving with 3:10 to go in the first half. Widest to the far side right, Sam Laporta, the tight end. Slot right, Tesla. Stacked to the near side left, 2 receivers, Jamison Williams and St. Brown. In the shotgun, Jared Goff. Laporta motions across the ball, right to left, and out back to the right. Handoff. And lowering his shoulders, pushing the pile is Vaki. He has the first down. Needed 3 and got 4 to the Jets 17. Joseph Asai. And on the tackle. Along with Darryl Jackson, but it's a first down, a third down conversion for Detroit in the red zone.
4: Some pretty good push there on that left side for the Detroit Lions. You know, their left guard and their right tackle missed the last game. They're back in. But again, their run game has kind of been sparked here on this drive, and that's one thing. Sustain.
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6: But check the first half scoreboard, brought to you by Crown Royal, an official whiskey sponsor of the New York Jets. Other games nearing halftime. Seattle and Washington tied at 7. Pittsburgh leads Cincinnati 14-10. The Giants now have a 6-0 lead on Tennessee, and Kansas City is doubling up Miami in Miami 14-7. After the 2-minute warning timeout, second down and 11, the Lions at the Jet 18-yard line. Jets lead 7-3. Shotgun, Goff, back to throw, slant, Jahmyr Gibbs down at the 10-yard line. Another good tackle by Jamie and Sherwood. They'll mark him down inside the 10, close to the 9. Timeout called by the Jets on defense to try and save some time for their offense.
7: Their first. It's a 30-second timeout.
6: And it'll be third down and 2.
7: 54 seconds on the game clock, please. 1:54.
6: At the Jet 9-yard line. Boy, figure out, Anthony, the NFL as well. One of the biggest favorites this week, of course, Buffalo at home against the Chargers. Josh Allen right now has 5 completions and 2 interceptions in the first half, and Buffalo's losing at home 10-3 to the Chargers. Cleveland leads Carolina 3-0. And a 10-0 lead, Indianapolis on top of Houston, 7-3 Jacksonville. Midway through the second quarter,
7: number 79 is reporting eligible. Number 79 is eligible.
6: Kenyon Sadiq doing some wind sprints over on the sideline. That's good to see. If the Jets can get the ball back before halftime with some time, a lot will depend on the outcome of this play. 1:54 to go in the half. Third down and a long 2. Close to 2.5. Detroit just inside the Jet 10-yard line. Goff under center. 3 tight ends. Vaki the lone setback. In motion, goes right. Play action. Back to throw. Goff scans the field under pressure. Pocket collapsing. Floats one back in the end zone. Incomplete. Laporta covered by Belton. And Dane Belton gets a hand in and knocks it away from the tight end Sam Laporta, running just under the goalposts in the back of the end zone. It looked like a good late throw by Jared Goff, feeling the pressure and backpedaling. But excellent coverage by Belton on a tough tight end.
8: Yeah, everything was flowing right. You had Laporta really running a corner to the right side, and then Goff got pushed back to the left. Laporta changes direction back towards the goalpost, and he throws the ball to him, and Belton does a great job knocking it down as they go for it on fourth.
6: Back to throw is Goff on fourth down. Low throw left, and it's caught. Inside the 5-yard line, Tesla is able to get the first down. And it looks like, I think,

0: have complete control of the ball. Did it hit the ground?
1: Please reset the game clock.
0: It looked like he secured it.
1: 5 seconds, please.
0: It was ruled a catch on the field.
1: Call the timeout.
0: And again, the ball can touch the ground if, in the opinion of the officials in replay, the receiver is deemed to have had full control of the football. And it certainly looked like Tesla had full control.
2: Yeah, I agree. And again, you know, 145, really close here.
0: The other question was, Tesla got back up. Was he touched with a knee down? No challenge flag is coming out from Dan Campbell. So first and goal at the 4 after the fourth down conversion. Jahmyr Gibbs back in the game. He's the lone setback under center as Goff. Play action, rolling right as Goff at the 10-yard line. Looking end zone, under pressure. Front right pylon unloads, incomplete. Tried to find Jahmyr Gibbs in the front right corner of the end zone with a minute and 40 on the clock. And the Jets still holding on to one timeout. It will be second down and goal at the Jet 4.
2: Yeah, interesting they decide to pass. I mean, you know, you think, okay, you run, you can pull down some of the time. You may score. If you don't, push the Jets to call another timeout. Now they get a free one here, so that one timeout's still in handy here if they can force it again.
0: Gibbs the lone setback, two tight ends, and now tackle motion from right to left that we've seen before. So unbalanced line to the near side left. Goff back to throw, lobs one. Back right corner of the end zone, Amon-Ra St. Brown. Hauls it in for a Lions touchdown. Over the top of Azariah Thomas. Perfect throw by Jared Goff. Right side of the end zone, timing route. He put it up, and Amon-Ra St. Brown came down with it to give the Lions the lead.
2: Yeah, I feel like we've seen that catch throw 100 times.
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1: 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So once again, it's a field goal lead for Detroit. 10-7 with 1:36 to go before halftime. Kickoff to the far side left, angled down Isaiah Williams at the goal line. Takes a knee. Well done. He was able to just sneak inside the goal line and had complete awareness of where he was on the field to get the Jets the touchback and pretty good field position. Eric Allen.
2: Imagine what Kenyon Sadiq can do with a full training camp. He's the first rookie tight end in Jets history to record a rush touchdown and receiving touchdown in the same season. Guys, he got out of that blue tent, was testing himself out, running back and forth. We'll have to see he's on the field during this drive.
1: And it's good to see him out there. He is certainly a weapon much needed today in the absence of some of the other players the Jets are missing. So plenty of time, 1:36 on the clock with a timeout. Jets at their own 35 after the touchback. Geno Smith has had a good first half. He's in the shotgun. Breece Hall to his left. Three receivers right, solo left Garrett Wilson. Lions show blitz, here they come. Geno Smith steps up, looks left, throws left. Diving attempt by Garrett Wilson, flag down. Garrett Wilson, I think, made the catch. Diving catch made for 11 yards. On top of that, he was interfered with. So it's a Jet first down either way. Working on Rock Ya-Sin.
3: Pass interference. Defense. Number 23. Ball's placed at the spot of the foul. First down.
1: So first and 10 Jets at their own 46-yard line. They gave Garrett Wilson the catch, so I would think the penalty would be declined.
3: The foul will be declined. The result of the play is a catch.
1: There it is. So first and 10 Jets at their own 46. 90 seconds to go in the half. And again, they have a timeout. They're down by three. It's the Lions 10 and the Jets 7. Again, shotgun Geno Smith. Again to the wide side of the field. Three receivers. Closest man to the tackle box is Sadiq. Draw play. Making a man miss up the middle goes Breece Hall. A little stutter step for about 6 yards to the 48-yard line of the Lions. This is where the Jets have to have two plays called. Geno Smith getting them lined back up. Down to a minute 15 on the clock. It'll be second down and four at the Lions 48. Minute 10 and the clock rolling. Smith set to take the shotgun snap and does four-man rush. Looks left, throws left. Out of the backfield, Breece Hall with a stiff arm gets tripped up a yard shy of a first down. At the 45 of Detroit, 55 seconds to go. And again, the Jets go hurry up, third down and one. They are 1-for-4 on third down, trying to keep this drive alive. 48 seconds to go. Geno Smith, quick snap. Handoff, Breece Hall up the middle. Spike. He's got the first down, and now you have to call timeout.
4: Spike.
1: And that is what Aaron Glenn will do.
4: I
1: so
4: like
1: the Jets
4: to save.
1: Will use their timeout with 41 seconds on the clock.
4: Yeah, there's a variety of ways to
3: timeout.
4: Do those things.
3: New York Jets. They're third. It's a 30-second timeout.
4: Being you're trying to, you know, if you get that field goal, you love to save that timeout. Again, yeah, teams like to have that down. You don't want to waste it down, but sometimes in those moments you get a quick spike, and then you still have that timeout. But again, they have all four downs as well.
1: First and 10 at the 43 of the Lions. No timeouts. 41 seconds on the clock in the first half. Jets trail by three. Geno Smith in the shotgun, Braylon Allen to his left. He's back to throw. Four-man rush. Well protected. Scans the field. Dumps it off left. Flags down. Braylon Allen turns upfield. If the play stands, he's got a first down, but this will be holding against the Jets. And from a field position standpoint, this one hurts.
3: Holding. Offense. Number 64. 10-yard penalty. First down.
1: So Dylan Parham gets called for the hold with 31 seconds to go. And with that first down catch and run by Braylon Allen, Anthony, you'd have to think touchdown might still be in play. Now you're probably just thinking field goal range with 31 seconds to go in the half.
4: Yeah, and you got to watch the check downs in this area, right, Bob? Obviously, because if you get tackled and you're not in the bounds, that clock's going to keep running. So you got to have something quick. But Geno can kind of ground it or at least work the sidelines here. The Lions aren't trying to take that away quite yet.
1: They need about 17 yards to get to comfortable field goal range. Geno Smith in the shotgun on the Jets side of the 50. He's back to throw. Looks over the middle. Check down, right flat, Kenyon Sadiq. Lowers his shoulders and gets tackled at the 44-yard line of the Lions with the clock rolling. Jack Campbell made the stop. 17 seconds to go in the half. Jets getting lined up. 14 seconds to go in the half at the Lions 45. Geno Smith back to throw. Looks right, throws right behind Sadiq. Flag out. An incomplete pass. But if this is against Detroit, that will obviously help field position-wise, but it's against the Jets. Was this a pick play?
3: Pass interference.
1: It was.
3: Offense number 84.
1: Malik McClain.
3: 10-yard penalty. Second down.
1: Well, that might even take field goal off the board. That's two 10-yard penalties against the Jets when they were knocking on the door of field goal range with both. So now there's 8 seconds, and the Jets are all the way back to their own 45-yard line. So again, they probably need about 15 yards, maybe 17 yards, and they have to work the sideline. And right now the Lions are putting defenders right on the sideline to guard against exactly that. So 8 seconds to go in the half, no timeouts. Geno Smith in the shotgun, empty backfield. The Lions don't even rush. Geno Smith fires one right, incomplete. Trying to find Sadiq, or rather Isaiah Williams on a crosser. And now there's 3 seconds to go in the half, and the Jets will simply line up to throw a Hail Mary.
4: Well, it's 3 games in a row.
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1: And we welcome into this New York Jets Halftime Report. It's brought to you by MetLife, the official insurance company of the New York Jets. Dan Grosse and Greg Buttle in our New York studios in Detroit. The Lions with a 10-7 lead over the Jets at halftime. A scoreless first quarter, but then the teams putting together three consecutive scoring drives. Lions got on the board first with a 30-yard Jake Bates field goal. Jets take the ball 74 yards in seven plays. An answer with Geno Smith connecting on a beautiful pass down the seam to the rookie tight end Kenyon Sadiq from 24 yards out. His first NFL touchdown. Lions, though, would answer inside of 2 minutes left in the half as Goff connects with Amon-Ra St. Brown for 4 yards. The go-ahead score. All things considered, Greg, we wondered how the Jets would be able to corral this explosive Lions offense. So far, so good. If anything, you maybe expected a little bit more from the Jet attack in the first half, but they're still very much in this game, only trailing 10-7.
20: Yeah, you might have wanted that, but you don't have all the wide receivers you want, so you've got to be able to play that even. They had a lot of passes to the tight ends, and really, if you want to just take a look at the first half, it's a poor play on special teams on the kickoff return that put the Jets in difficult position inside their own yardage, and that's how Detroit tied the game up. All they did score a touchdown in there. It took them a little.
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3: Parmigiano Reggiano teams up with the New York Jets. 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
1: Dan and Greg, we welcome you back to the Jets Halftime Report. It's brought to you by MetLife, the official insurance company of the New York Jets. 10-7 the score at the break with Detroit on top of the Jets. We talked about in the pregame show, remind everybody again, the Lions so far in their first two games of the season have scored a touchdown on their opening possession to begin the second half. They will get the ball to begin the third quarter. From a defensive perspective, that was going to be such a matchup in this game with the Lions and what they do offensively, Greg. All in all, though, you have to be pretty satisfied at what the Jets have done, keeping that Lions team to just 10 points in their building.
20: You're not kidding. And I know that it's a... it's only half, and they've got to get through the second half. But so far, so good. I like what they're doing on defense. And again, you're going to see in the second half, I believe you'll see a little more blitzing by Aaron Glenn in the second half and more deep down the middle by the Jets offense.
1: You think about the two quarterback sacks the Jets have registered in the first half. They came on blitzes, right? Andre Sisko ending a drive in the first quarter, coming free on a third down, and then DeMario Davis getting Jared Goff as well. It'll be curious to see. The Lions are having a lot of success running the football so far, and Jahmyr Gibbs, we know that he's a load, but Detroit dialing up the pass a lot more than the run, almost a 2-to-1 ratio in favor of them throwing the football as opposed to them running it. When this game goes final, Greg and I will be back for the fifth quarter show, but coming up next, we send it right back to Detroit as Bob Wischusen and Anthony Beck to have the second half action for you with the Jets trailing the Lions 10-7. 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
1: Welcome back to Detroit, set for the start of the third quarter. The Jets trail the Lions 10-7. The Lions will start the third quarter with the ball. Bob Schusen here with Anthony Becton, Eric Allen down on the field. And Anthony, it's time for our first half learnings brought to you by Kane University, where Cougars climb higher to achieve their dreams of earning a college degree. All right, what'd you learn in the first half?
9: Yeah, you know, three things, just one each phase. Offensively, Geno Smith's been really efficient. We talked about he's about 80% on the day so far. First down, those early pass downs, too. They've had some nice gains on those. They can keep those going. It makes those second and third downs easy. Defense, firm up the run. They've been solid against the run. It looks like that Detroit's made a little momentum in that second quarter. Just want to make sure they don't get off and go, and they got that extra tackle in there. So they're really trying to make a point with that with Gibbs today. And then just don't give up the big returns. Jacob Saylor's had a huge return, really set up that scoring opportunity for the Lions. Special teams a little decimated. Some linebackers are down. I get it. But guys have to make sure they show up in those opportune situations and don't give Goff a short field to try to score.
1: Sanders has it teed up. Saylor's far side, Kennedy near side, back at the goal line to receive. Kennedy runs under it at the 5-yard line, out to his left at the 20. Gets across the 30-yard line. Flag thrown behind the play as he is brought down at the 38-yard line of Detroit. So it was a good return by Tom Kennedy, but this is coming back.
10: During the return, holding number 53, 10-yard penalty, first down.
1: I guess my big question, Anthony, as we continue to talk about last week combined with this week, what do the Jets have to do to get the run game going? Because in the first half, Breece Hall, 8 carries, 20 yards, 2.5 yards a carry.
9: You got to stay on it, and you got to mix it up. Don't be like a very, like, hey, first down, we're going to run. It's okay not to do it on first down. Maybe you get a nice quick pass. That makes the defense a little looser because, like we talked about, second and short could be a run or a pass.
1: First and 10 Lions at their own 20-yard line. They have a 3-point lead. Start of the second half. Jahmyr Gibbs, the lone setback. Three tight ends. Play action. Goff back to throw. Dumps it over the middle, and it is caught. Diving out to about the 28-yard line is Jackson Meeks. He gains 8. Makes it second down and 2. Lions at their own 28-yard line.
9: And again, just making sure you continue to get hits on Goff. Did a nice job.
10: Number 79 is reporting as eligible. Number 79.
9: They get themselves a hit on the quarterback. Those things do add up, and they matter as this game goes on.
1: Another tackle on that play by Dane Belton. He is a tackle machine back there on the back end of the Jet defense. Gibbs the lone setback. Two tight ends. St. Brown solo left. Or check that, Williams. Under center is Goff. Takes the snap. Hand off running right. Gibbs caught from behind, but it looks like he's got a first down. Harrison Phillips supporting Joseph Asai on the stop. Let's check in with EA.
11: Aaron Glenn, of course, served as Dan Campbell's defensive coordinator with the Lions from 2021 to 2024. They both played collegiately at Texas A&M. They were teammates with the Dallas Cowboys and then coach under Sean Payton in New Orleans from 2016 to 2020. Campbell knows what to expect from Aaron Glenn today, saying this week, this is going to be a knockout 60-minute brawl.
1: And it's a low-scoring game to this point. 10-7 Lions, first and 10 Detroit at their own 31-yard line. Minute and a half gone by in the third quarter. Jets with a 5-man front. Gibbs the lone setback. Play action. Goff back to throw. Looks downfield. Fires one right. Laporta makes the catch. Deep crossing route. And he ends up in Jet territory. Steps out on the Jet bench at the New York 42-yard line with DeMario Davis doing the best he can to try and stay with Sam Laporta in coverage. For a Mike linebacker, that is a tough ask to run with Laporta.
9: It is, and they're in a run look, right? They got two tight ends. They got the heavy tackle, the extra tackle in there. And it looks like we just talked about how the Jets can get their run game started. Spark, Detroit's going run first on a pass first on first down and then getting to the run after that.
1: Goff, shotgun, back to throw at the Jet 42. Looks downfield, floats one right. Caught on a crosser by Jahmyr Gibbs. And he's got at least 7 yards. Jamian Sherwood makes the tackle at the Jet 34-yard line. Close to 8 yards on first down. So it's been a lot of second and shorts for Detroit.
9: Yeah, and you can see how, you know, you can mash it up. You can get the extra bodies in there on first down and try to cram it and run and get everybody right. Or you can say, hey, we're going to run a pass, get some guys out there, and you all got your back. Jets have a back. They have a back. check it down, you get 8 yards.
1: Quick snap count, hand off Gibbs, turning the corner left at the 35-30. He's to the Jet 25-yard line before he's bottled up along the sideline and brought down by Brandon Stevens. But now

0: the Lions, starting at their own 20-yard line, have driven all the way to the Jet 23, and they have a three-point lead.
1: Yeah, Gibbs got to the outside. I thought Penny Sewell maybe grabbed here McGregor on the outside, got his arm hooked on the outside shoulder, but he kind of lets it off. But that's able to seal it out. That's their best offensive lineman. Penny Sewell, obviously, a matchup versus Brandon McGregor. He believes he could probably win that 8 out of 9 times.
0: 11-yard gain for Jahmyr Gibbs. Empty backfield. Jets rush 4. Shotgun for Goff. Steps up in the pocket. He'll run to the Jet 20-yard line and slides. Down to the Jet 17. He picked up 6. So it'll be 2nd down and 4.
1: Something Goff doesn't normally do. And again, he had an opportunity to probably die first to get that first down. But clearly, it was health before that on that one as he slides short of the sticks.
0: And for his career, 605 yards rushing on 300 attempts. So for his career, about a 2-yard rushing average. Goff under center, toss sweep to the right. Gibbs trying to cut it back to the left and gets loose to the 15, to the 10-yard line, left sideline, 5, from the pylon, touchdown. That's all Jahmyr Gibbs. It was a toss sweep to the right, and the Jets had it completely shut down, but they did not cover the backside. And Jahmyr Gibbs found an escape hatch on the cutback left. And now it is a 2-score lead for Detroit.
1: Yeah, you're right. I mean, this...
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0: 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And now on the road, the Jets find themselves down by 10. Now, they lost a 10-point lead against Green Bay last week, so they'll try and turn the tide against the Lions much the same way. Kickoff floating down far side left. Isaiah Williams from the 7 brings it out to his right to the 20, across the 25, and runs into traffic at the 30-yard line. Pretty good return. Now to the 32-yard line. So here comes the Jets offense. first crack at it in the third quarter, finding themselves in a 10-point hole.
1: Yeah, you talk about adjustments, right? What are the minor things you come out with? Detroit, they just showed us. Four first down opportunities, four passes. So they made that adjustment. The defense, obviously, the Jets see that. They got to adjust now. What will the Jets' offense do? They have to counter a match, because if Detroit gets this ball back quick, their offense looks like it's starting to get hot.
0: And can the Jets get a run game going? Seven players up near the tackle box for Detroit. The Jets with a handoff to Breece Hall. Nowhere to go. He spins ahead for about a yard. Hit at the line of scrimmage. He cut backside. And Chuck Clark was waiting for him. So again, it's only a yard. Sets up second down. And a long eight, close to nine. Jets just across their own 33-yard line. Garrett Wilson wide left. To the near side right, Isaiah Williams. Slot right is Sterling Shepard. Trips now with Kenyon Sadiq. Back to throw, Geno Smith. Blitz coming. He's under pressure. Avoids a sack. He's going to tuck it under and run to the Jet 35. To the 40. Out to the 45. And cruises out of bounds with a Jet first down. So Geno Smith found an escape hatch of his own and runs to daylight for a first down.
1: Yeah, I love that. I mean, obviously, it's good awareness. And as that pocket breaks down, it's still, there's open seams in the middle where he's able, because Parham finishes that protection and block, pushes his defender aside. He's able to find a seam. And listen, Jets will take a first down any way they can. Now they bring back in this two tight end personnel on first down again. See if they mix it up here with a pass.
0: A tight end to either side, a wide receiver to either side. Ruckert in motion right to left. Play action, Geno Smith back to throw. From the pocket, fires one deep, high over the middle. Leaping catch made by Garrett Wilson. All the way down to the Lions' 23-yard line. Geno Smith asked Garrett Wilson to climb the ladder, and Garrett Wilson did just that.
1: Yeah, I love that changeup. It's a great job. You get a little corner hint to the outside line, then he brings it back to the post. Get a full play action. All the tight ends stay in and block. It's a nice changeup by Frank Reich. That's a good job completion and going up high to make the catch and securing it by Garrett Wilson.
0: 32-yard reception for Garrett Wilson. And the Jets in business. First and 10 at the Lions 23. Geno Smith under center. Two tight ends, one to either side. Play clock at four. Sadiq in motion. Hand off Breece Hall. Bouncing it outside left. Tries to turn the corner at the 20. At the 15. DJ Reed trips him up, but he gets to the 10. Reed knocked him out of bounds. That close, an ankle tackle. I think DJ Reed probably saved a Breece Hall touchdown. If Breece Hall can escape DJ Reed, he probably gets to the front left pylon and scores.
1: And we talked about two of the great backs in this league. Gibbs just showed you what he can do reversing course. Now you got Breece Hall doing the same thing, a shoestring away from making a tackle miss and getting a touchdown, but a first down.
0: Just outside the 10-yard line. In motion from right to left is Garrett Wilson. Hand off Braylon Allen. Hammers his way off right guard inside the 10. Down to about the 7-yard line or so. The Jets can get a first down were they to get the ball to about the half-yard line. It's basically second down and goal for all intent and purposes. We'll call it second down and 6.5 from the 7.
1: A couple tight ends in there as well. You know, maybe you get Jelani Woods, big target, little block and release situation here, possibility.
0: And now the official stop play. And they run over to Aaron Glenn.
9: We have a medical timeout.
0: Did the concussion spotter from upstairs, yes, DJ Reed being taken off the field. So somewhere in the building, whether on the sideline or upstairs, DJ Reed was spotted to not be quite right after that last tackle on Breece Hall. And before the next play is allowed to be snapped. Now, Aaron Glenn wants a reset of the play clock. The concussion spotter stops play. The Jets are now back at the line. The play clock will start from 12. Jets are ready to go, though. Shotgun for Geno Smith. In motion goes Sterling Shepard. Geno Smith takes the snap, drops back, steps up in the pocket, looks over the middle, tries to avoid a sack, but goes down. Back at the 15-yard line. Galeem McNeil grabbed him around the waist and brought him down. And now it...
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0: The new Powerball X's and O's from the New Jersey Lottery is here. Instead of numbers, you pick eight NFL teams for a chance to win millions. Drawings are every Sunday night, so play today. Jason Sanders set to kick it deep in alley. Touchdown game. Sails it far side. And Sailors from the two-yard line brings it out. To his right to the 10, gets to the 20. Blasts across the 30. Another good return for the Lions and special teams. Good field position at their own 38-yard line. And on the tackle was Troy Reeder for the Jets. But Sailors with yet another good kickoff return. So the Lions lead 17-10, 6:16 to go third quarter. And Anthony, they've got good field position at their own 38-yard line.
1: Yeah, critical here. You make the adjustments now to counter what they just did in this first series this last time they had the football. So Jets defense needs to come up big. It's a good response by the offense, getting the score on the field goal and cutting this to a one-score game.
0: Shotgun Jared Goff. Play action. Back to throw. Jets bring a blitz. It's picked up. Throws it left. And the catch is made in the left flat by the tight end Brock Wright. Good tackle, though, by Andre Sisco around the ankles to limit the gain to maybe 3 yards. Looks like 2 yards to the 40-yard line. So it'll be second down and eight.
1: Another first down linebacker blitz there with DeMario Davis. Vaki was the one that picked him up. I think he got the win on that one. But, man, that's every time, that's something Goff has to worry about.
0: And Jahmyr Gibbs now back in the game. Bunch set right with two receivers. Solo left, Jamison Williams. Under center is Goff. Hand off Gibbs. Finds a crease. Running left. Gets pounded at about the 46-yard line. Oh, downhill tackle made by Dane Belton. As he stops Jahmyr Gibbs, it looked like he had a crease to maybe get 10 more yards. And Belton appeared out of nowhere. His fifth tackle of the game, although it feels like he's made more. Third down and two for Detroit at their own 46.
1: He has no regard for his body, Bob. He just throws it around. He's a heat-seeking missile. And there's a reason why he was a top tackling DB in football last year, at least one of the top in the NFL, man. The guy just comes to play, and he brings the wood every single week.
0: Shotgun Goff. Laporta in the backfield to his left. Gibbs to his right. Hand off Gibbs. Stutter steps right. First down. Belton in on the stop again. Near midfield, along with David Bailey. But that is good enough for another third down conversion for Detroit.
1: Yeah, Detroit tries to go right up the middle.
24: Number 79 is reporting as eligible. Number 79 is eligible.
1: It's good push back by the Jets, but he's able to just bounce it back inside. Again, both of these backs on both sides really making their hay on their secondary moves today.
0: Goff under center. Jamison Williams, the lone wide receiver to the right. Hand off. Breaking a tackle is Gibbs. Breaks another and gets across the 50 to the Jet 46-yard line. Well, that time, the Jets had a chance at a tackle for loss as Arie Thomas couldn't bring down Jahmyr Gibbs. And by the way, bad news for the

0: Jets. The cart right now being used to bring guard Dylan Parham back to the Jet locker room. He was not able to put any weight on the left leg as they brought him to the sideline, and I guess not surprising then to see him carted off. David Bailey also unable to bring down Gibbs. Second and five at the Jet 46. Shotgun for Goff to his left. Vaki, false start. So that will erase the 5 yards that Gibbs just picked up, make it second down and 10.
1: False start. Offense. Number 76. 5 yard penalty. Second down.
0: It's only the second Detroit penalty. But it gives the Jets a chance to get a defensive midfield stop. Second down and 10. So two receivers stacked to the right. Goff in the shotgun, and now motions St. Brown across the ball. Jets bring a blitz. Goff steps up in the pocket, throws, incomplete, flag down. A flag thrown on the far side of the field, and this is going to be a penalty against the Jets secondary. Illegal contact, it appears.
1: Illegal use of hands to the face. Defense, number one. 5 yard penalty, automatic. First down.
0: So, instead of third down and 10 for Detroit, they get a fresh set of downs in Jet territory.
2: AZ Thomas, obviously a bigger corner. And there he just gets his hands in the face by a lower receiver that's coming off. To me, it didn't look like much, but you saw the receiver adjust his helmet.
0: Under center is Goff. Hand off. Jahmyr Gibbs goes right up the middle and gets to the Jet 40-yard line, picking up 6 yards. Asai in on the tackle along with Kingsley Enibari, but it's 6 yards on first down.
2: And the run game's been fairly quiet, obviously, for the Lions today, but heading into that second quarter we talked about coming out in the second half, Gibbs is now generating some traction, 14 carries, 80 yards, almost 6 yards a carry.
0: He's again the lone setback. Jets with a four-man front. Laporta in motion, under center Goff, handoff Gibbs, finds a crease, cuts it back into the secondary, flag thrown. He's at the Jet 30, all the way down to the New York 22-yard line. But this one might be coming back. It is a hold against Detroit. So a break for the Jets as Jahmyr Gibbs was out the gate.
1: Offense number 58, 10-yard penalty for second down.
0: That's Penei Sewell.
2: And Penei Sewell, earlier in the game, there was a little outside run, and they didn't call the hold on him. It's good that they get this one. They see Sherwood was the guy that he was blocking, tries to come off when Gibbs cuts back, and he doesn't let go, and Sherwood goes to its back. It's an easy call, and that's a big one because that was a big run, obviously, because of that hold that Gibbs just got.
0: That's a spot foul. It happened at the 32-yard line. So it puts the ball back to the Jet 42. Net, it's a 2-yard penalty. He was 8 yards downfield when he held. So it's second down and 6 now for Detroit at the Jet 42. With Sione Vaki as the lone setback. Laporta in motion. Play action, back to throw. Here's Goff. Layers one to the near sideline. Leaping catch made by Jameson Williams. In between Cisco and Sherwood. Toe taps out of bounds at the Jet 21-yard line with a first down.
2: It runs that deep bender out route to the outside left. And you just said it. You had Sherwood underneath, and you had Cisco on the top. And Sherwood sees it. He tries to turn and run and get there, but Goff just layers the ball. One of the best in the game, layering footballs over linebackers, making sure it goes up. And Jameson obviously has to go up and make a great catch, but it's only in a place where he can catch the football.
0: It's a 21-yard game and a first down. The Lions again knocking on the door of the red zone. They lead 17-10. Play action again, rolling right, Goff fires right, crossing route, Jameson Williams, a 9-yard gain. Takes a pop to the Jet 12-yard line, loses his helmet in the process with Azariah Thomas there in coverage. But it will be second down and 1 at the Jet 12, 1 minute 30 seconds to go in the third quarter. And the Lions looking to stretch their lead to 2 scores again.
2: The Jets really need their red zone defense to come up big here. You don't want to have back-to-back touchdowns on 2 straight drives.
0: Jahmyr Gibbs back in the game as the lone setback. Amon-Ra St. Brown tight left, wide right Williams. Straight ahead handoff. Jahmyr Gibbs looking for some room. Bouncing off tackler. Second effort inside the five. He wiggled his way out of trouble and got to the four-yard line. The Jets again held the point of attack and gave Jahmyr Gibbs at the line of scrimmage nowhere to go, but he patiently bounced off tacklers looking for room and found a crease.
2: Yeah, you're right. I mean, listen, defense is there. Sweat has him, but there's a finish on the offensive line. And what that does is it creates Sweat to just not be able to lock down. And Gibbs just finds another path and gets himself three, four more extra yards.
0: So it's first and goal. Jahmyr Gibbs, empty backfield. Motions. Now motions back behind Goff under center. First and goal at the four. Jared Goff changing the play. Play clock at four. Play clock down to two. It goes to one. Quick snap. Hand off Gibbs running left.
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0: We start the fourth quarter with the Jets down by seven. And the Lions knocking
1: 15,
0: on the door.
1: And number 79 is reporting as eligible.
0: And as you can hear, two extra offensive linemen in the huddle for Detroit. Second down and goal at the Jet half-yard line to begin the fourth quarter. Not only two extra offensive linemen, but Wright and Laporta, a couple of tight ends out there as well. They will line up with Wright as a fullback, Jahmyr Gibbs as the tailback. And now Wright motions left. Lone setback, Gibbs. Goff, handoff. Jahmyr Gibbs up the middle. Submarines at the goal line. He's in for a Detroit touchdown. And now the Jets are in a two-touchdown hole to start the fourth quarter. Second rushing touchdown of the game for Jahmyr Gibbs.
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7: 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Well, Anthony, the Jets now find themselves in a 2-touchdown hole. They're about to get the ball back. There's plenty of time, but it's 24-10 Detroit with 3 seconds gone by in the fourth quarter.
8: Yeah, and you think they may want to open it up to a little bit more of a skilled personnel. If they do that, Bob, who is that extra receiver? Is it Williams, McClain? They haven't got a lot of targets or touches in this game. A lot of two tight end looks throughout. See if maybe even Sadiq starts becoming a factor as well in the passing game as they try to maybe push the tempo a bit.
7: Kickoff down to the goal line. Isaiah Williams brings it out to his left of the 10, to the 15, and he's tackled at the 20-yard line. So the long field out in front of the Jets as well. Eric Allen.
9: Looks like Jordan Meredith is going to go in there and play at left guard for the Jets. Of course, Dylan Parham in the locker room. This is Garrett Wilson's 39th career game with at least 5 receptions. Guys, the only other receiver who has a reception today is Sterling Shepard. The Jets, to Anthony's point, got to get something going down the field.
7: And no Adonai Mitchell, no Omar Cooper, no Mason Taylor. Certainly has the Jets hamstrung a bit. Offensively, the passing game has been Garrett Wilson and Kenyon Sadiq. First and 10 Jets at their own 20-yard line with Dylan Parham out of the game for the rest of the day. Jordan Meredith now takes over at left guard. Back to throw, shotgun, Geno Smith, well protected. Fires right, and a low crosser for only about 3 yards. Barrel rolling was Kenyon Sadiq to scoop up that low throw at the Jet 23-yard line.
8: You talk about good protection. One guy that we haven't really mentioned at all in this game is Hutchinson. I don't even see him on the stat sheet right now. I don't want to jinx it, but it's been a heck of a job by both tackles taking care of business and some of those little chips by receivers and tight ends to nullify him today.
7: 5 receivers spread the field. Shotgun empty backfield for Geno Smith. 2nd and 7. 3-man rush. He's back to throw. Pumps one. Throws over the middle. Incomplete. He had Garrett Wilson on a deep in, wide open, but he just missed him. So now it is 3rd down and 7 for the Jets at their own 23.
8: And he felt Hutchinson coming at him there, obviously working on Olu Fashion on the outside. They didn't get a chip, so it was one-on-one on that. And now you're in a 3rd down situation now, about 3rd and 7. You've got to find a way to convert this. Protection has to hold up.
7: Kenyon Sadiq set right. Braylon Allen to the left of Geno Smith in the shotgun. Slot to the near side left. 3rd and 7. Jets at their own 23. Geno Smith set to take the shotgun snap and does. 5-man rush. Steps up. Looks left. Throws deep sideline left. Layers it into Isaiah Williams. He toe taps. Is he in bounds right in front of the Detroit bench? The officials confirm. Are they going to give him the catch? No! They say he was out of bounds. It took an officials conference on the near side left to see if Isaiah Williams got the 2nd foot down. And they rule him out of bounds.
8: Oh, I don't know.
7: I don't think so. Yeah. I think that was a clean catch.
8: Maybe worth a challenge.
7: It's definitely worth
10: a
7: challenge.
10: After replay assist.

0: a completed catch. Okay. First down.
1: And now Jets. Replay assist comes in and changes it without the Jets having to challenge.
2: Love replay assist.
1: What a huge third down conversion that is to Isaiah Williams.
2: Yeah, that was needed. I mean, that was a clutch throw, clutch catch by a guy that doesn't have a lot of targets today.
1: That was
2: his first one. Yeah. So, I mean, just
0: please reset the game clock to 14 minutes and 8 seconds and the play clock to 40 seconds. It'll start on my wine.
2: Being ready for your moment.
0: 14:08, please, on the clock. Thank you.
2: Being ready for your moment, Bob. That was his moment there, and that was a critical play. At least continues this drive for the offense.
1: Kenyon Sadiq stacked behind Garrett Wilson wide right. Shotgun Geno Smith. Play action back to throw. Steps up in the pocket. Looks left. Throws. Kenyon Sadiq in a deep crosser. Left sideline 35-30. He's inside the 20. Down inside the 15. All the way down to the Lions 13-yard line before he's brought down. The deep crosser that Geno Smith missed Garrett Wilson on. Same route. This time he finds Kenyon Sadiq. And the Jets in business at the Lions 13.
2: And the reason why is because they get great protection. It's a good job getting on top of the linebackers. And again, you see Sadiq, once he catches, he gets up the field really quick. Instead of trying to jump over those defenders, he runs them over. It's a great job. He's off to a great game with three catches, 37 yards.
1: 13-17 to go in the fourth quarter. Bunch set right. Three receivers. Breece Hall, the lone setback. Play clock at three. Play clock at two. Geno Smith under center. Gets the play off. Hand off Breece Hall. Nowhere to go. Lost a couple of yards back to the 15. The run game is just not there. If the Jets are going to win this game, as Christian Easian came up to make another stop, it seems like this is going to have to all be on the right arm for the most part of Geno Smith, Anthony, because the Jets have not been able again to establish that run game.
2: Yeah, absolutely. I mean, listen, they're hot right now. Geno's hot. And excuse me, I said five. It's five catches for 83 yards for Sadiq.
1: Jelani Woods to the near side left. Three receivers spread right. Second down and 12 at the 15. Back to throw. Geno Smith steps up in the pocket. Flag down. And he goes down. Sacked back close to the 20-yard line. And it's a hold against the Jets on top, which Dan Campbell will certainly decline. So the Jets gave up a couple of sacks the last time they were in the red zone. Brought to you by the New York Lottery. New York, let's take it to the house.
0: Offense, number 74. That penalty is declined. Result of the play, third down.
1: A house with a pool and a pool house. Play the New York Lottery and start imagining your win. Gambling problem, call 1-877-8-HOPE-NY or text HOPE-NY. It's a tough spot now for the Jets. Third down and 17 at the Lions' 20-yard line. 12:25 to go in the fourth quarter. And a field goal doesn't do much for them. You wonder if this is four-down territory based on what happens on this play. Shotgun Geno Smith. Breece Hall to his right. Three receivers and a triangle right. Takes the snap, drops back. Thought about a screen instead. Fires one. Into the right side of the end zone. Incomplete for Garrett Wilson. Flag thrown. Flag thrown in the end zone. Pass interference against Detroit. Oh, what a break for the Jets on third and 17. DJ Reed in coverage on Garrett Wilson. And they'll say he grabbed him.
2: We'll take it, Bob. That's all I can say about that one.
1: Dan Campbell seems to be indicating, looking at the replay up on the big screen, that Garrett Wilson was guilty.
0: Defense number four.
1: Of pass interference.
0: Ball's placed at the spot of the foul. Automatic first down.
1: And that puts the Jets down inside the 2-yard line. Let's see. Now they'll mark it back at the four. First and goal at the four. Pass interference
0: number
1: called.
0: Number 61 is reporting as eligible.
1: Reed.
0: Number 61 is eligible.
1: Extra offensive lineman for the Jets. They hustle up to the line. Geno Smith under center. Hand off Breece Hall, bouncing it left and stacked up at the 5-yard line. Pushes his way to the four, but no gain. Second down and goal from the 4-yard line.
2: Yeah, Jets have to capitalize here. I think you're right.
1: Now it's four down territory now.
2: Exactly, four down territory. So you got three more plays here to get it in. And these are your best ones inside the five. They're not the easiest plays, especially if you got a pass in the situation. I would say this would be a good pass down here, on this second down opportunity.
1: A ton of time left, 11:43 to go in the game. I formation, again, all the tight ends on the field. Breece Hall, the lone setback, back in motion. Toss to the right to Breece Hall. Tries to turn the corner. Can't get there. Out of bounds again at the 4-yard line. Run out.
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1: After the injury timeout, Breece Hall off the field and the Jets just inside the Lions' 5-yard line. Third down and goal, trying to make this a one-score game with 11 and a half minutes to go. In the fourth quarter, Braylon Allen the lone setback. Geno Smith under center. In motion goes Isaiah Williams, takes the snap, drops back, looks left, slant left. Jeremy Rucker reaches out and makes the catch for a Jet touchdown. Jeremy Rucker. On the slant inside, Geno Smith puts it right in his hands. And the Jets are right back in it. 11-17 to go fourth quarter. It's now the Lions 24 and the Jets 16.
2: It's a nice job. They get Jelani Woods, a big body, to kind of run a slant and push it.
1: Now analytics says go for two. And that is what Aaron Glenn is going to do.
2: I hate this, Bob. I'm just letting you know, okay? That's just, I don't like this.
1: You're not
2: this.
1: A big analytics guy.
2: I do not. Well, I like analytics. I just would rather find out at the end of the game what I got to do versus now. But some say they want to know later.
1: The Jets get the first of the two touchdowns they need, so they line up to go for two to try and make it a six-point game in motion.
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1: 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Kenyon Sadiq was wide open in the back of the end zone. Geno Smith just missed him. And so the Jets have to settle for six. They are down eight. A touchback on the kickoff launched by Jason Sanders. So now it comes out to the 35-yard line for Detroit. Ton of time left, 11:17 to go, each team with all of their timeouts. And the Jets are down by eight in a one-possession game. Anthony, there's an opportunity for the Jets to maybe get the ball three more times if their defense can get a stop.
15: Yeah, no doubt. Defense has to come up big here. How risky and aggressive do the Lions get here if they're going to run or pass here after this drive?
1: Sione Vaki to the right of Goff in the shotgun. Play action. Goff back to throw. Looks over the middle. Throws. Leaking out of the backfield is Vaki. And he's got a first down. Makes the catch right between the hash marks. Sandwiched by DeMario Davis and Jamie and Sherwood, but picks up 11 yards.
15: Yeah, they're going to take that all day. How many times have we seen the check down, whether it's to him or Gibbs, out of the backfield, a quick hit to the tight end. Again, moves the sticks.
0: Number 79 is reporting as eligible. Number 79 is eligible.
1: Extra offensive lineman. And Sione Vaki, the lone setback, with two tight ends as well. First and 10, Detroit, at their own 46-yard line. Hand off Vaki, running left. He's to midfield and across the midfield stripe. He picks up five to the Jet 49-yard line. David Bailey at the bottom of the pile for the Jets. But that's still a five-yard gain on first down. And two snaps, and Detroit's in plus territory.
15: Haven't really been able to get to Goff here in the second half. Two sacks in the first half, a little bit pressure. They've been in some third downs, not a lot of third downs for the Lions in this second half.
1: Goff moves up under center with Vaki the lone setback once again. St. Brown in motion, handoff Vaki running right. Bailey brings him down after a gain of a yard or two to the Jet 47. So here's a big play. Third down and three at the Jet 47-yard line with 9:45 to go.
15: And Gibbs comes back into the game. Again, you think about him in space. Who's going to lock him down? It's Sherwood. Is it going to be DeMario Davis here? But a big critical down here in third and short.
1: Tight left, Jameson Williams. Wide right, Amon-Ra St. Brown. Gibbs now in motion from right to left out of the backfield. Shotgun with Vaki to his left for Goff. So both running backs on the field. Back to throw is Goff. Looks over the middle. Jets bring a blitz. He spins away from the pressure. gets across the 45 and is brought down. Right at the 45-yard line, a yard and a half short of the

0: first down. He scrambled for about a yard and a half. So now it's fourth down and less than two. And here come the big bodies for Detroit. They will go for it. What an opportunity here for the Jets in a one-score game with 9 minutes to go. Fourth down and a yard and a half.
1: Yeah, Sweat's coming in the game. They got Jackson coming in. Two long, big, heavy bodies. These guys have to come up big. And Dan Campbell doesn't really look at too much analytics here. He usually goes for it on these fourth downs midfield.
0: Eye formation. Now the lone setback with right in motion is Jahmyr Gibbs under center. Jared Goff takes the snap. Handoff Gibbs running left. The Jets stack him up. Flag down at the line of scrimmage. An illegal formation will be called against
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0: Bob Wischusen alongside Anthony Beck coming to you live from the Dime Bank radio booth. Dime Bank, official private banking partner of the New York Jets. The Jets have the football after getting a stop on downs near midfield. No Breece Hall. We'll get that update after this play from Eric Allen. Braylon Allen is the lone setback. Geno Smith under center. Wide receiver to either side of the field. Hand off Braylon Allen. Running left and pushes the pile for about 2 yards. EA, the story on Breece Hall.
10: Shoes just got word from the Jets sideline that Breece Hall sustained a thigh injury down here inside the red zone. He is out for the rest of the game. That Ouch. Means it's going to be Braylon Allen the rest of the way.
0: Yeah, that was a hard tackle on the sideline. He landed hard on the side of his leg, and you could see he was in immediate pain. Geno Smith on the shotgun back to either side. Near midfield, Braylon Allen in motion out to the right. Back to throw, Geno Smith looks left, throws low left on the slant. Scooped up by Garrett Wilson. Looks like a gain of 4, maybe 5 yards to the 48-yard line of Detroit. It will be 3rd down and 3.
1: Every catch I feel like Garrett's made today has been a 10 on the difficulty. I mean, coming across on the ground, then it shortens the distance. It makes it third and four. Again, who's the moment guy? Who's going to make the play to move the sticks here in the fourth quarter?
0: Malik McClain, Kenyon Sadiq, and Isaiah Williams all in a triangle bunch set right. Solo left, Garrett Wilson. Shotgun, Geno Smith. Braylon Allen in motion out of the backfield. Four-man rush. Back to throw. Geno Smith looks left, throws left. Garrett Wilson does it again. Contested catch in front of Ennis Rakestraw, but he's got a first down to the 43-yard line of Detroit.
1: It's called an Omaha route, a little five-yard out. But what the key is coming back to the football. You got a heat-seeking missile, defender coming on you. You're coming and you really roll it back to the sidelines and pluck it with your hands. Just a textbook route and catch by Garrett Wilson.
0: 6:43 to go in the fourth quarter on the clock rolling. Jets down by eight at the 43-yard line of Detroit. Roll out, Geno Smith. Wide open right sideline, Garrett Wilson. Catch and run to the 30. Inside the 28-yard line, steps out of bounds at the Lions 27. That's good for roughly 15 yards and a Jet first down with 6.5 minutes to go.
1: Yeah, Garrett's cooking right now. He's hot. It's a great play design. He's seen some rollout nakeds where the tight end gets involved. Now they got Garrett Wilson wide open on the outside to get some yak after the catch as well.
0: McClain wide right. Garrett Wilson to the near side left. Two tight ends shifting left. Braylon Allen the lone setback. Geno Smith under center. Hand off Braylon Allen, starts to his left, cuts it back to the right, breaks a tackle, spins. That's about as good a running play as we've seen from the Jets today. He's down to the 20-yard line. That's a 7-yard run on first down for Braylon Allen. Boy, does that help the passing game as well. Down in distance on the Jets side now with 5:48 to go.
1: Yeah, it's good job just picking up your feet. You got Chuck Clark, the safety, coming down trying to chop your legs out. And again, 250-pound tree trunks coming at you. He's able to get out, spin, and get some yards.
0: I formation with Ruckert, the fullback. Braylon Allen, the tailback. Now Ruckert in motion. H-back right side. And now he and Jelani Woods both shift to the near side left. Under center, Geno Smith. He wants Garrett Wilson in motion. Another handoff, Braylon Allen. Bounces it left. Only gets about a yard. Another big third down coming as the Jets are back in the red zone. 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New York, let's take it to the house. A house with a pool and a pool house. 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Gambling problem? 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Third down and two at the 19-yard line of Detroit. 4:53 to go. The Jets down by eight. Shotgun for Geno Smith. Allen to his left. Twin receivers either side. Takes the snap. Four-man rush. Looks over the middle. Looks left. Dumps it left to Braylon Allen. Nowhere to go. He's cut down well behind the line of scrimmage by Christian Isiot. He might have lost 4 yards. So now it's fourth down and six for the Jets at the 23-yard line. Down by eight. They will go for it with 4:24 to go.
1: Yeah, Geno was looking to the right. And again, his only option with that internal clock in the back of his head, he's got to check it down quick. Unfortunately, the defender's there to chalk him down and take a loss.
0: Isaiah Williams wide right. And now the Jets have to call timeout.
11: Timeout. New York Jets. Their first. It's a 30-second timeout.
0: I mean, obviously, it's a monstrously important play. Fourth down and six at the 23-yard line of Detroit. But you don't want to spend a timeout here yet if you could avoid it. Aaron Glenn, though, felt the need to take one.
1: Well, it's the most important play right now with fourth and six. They have to convert this. They do have the two-minute timeout and two other timeouts. So, again, get the best play. Make sure you get it right. Get the personnel exactly what you want so you find yourself a play that gets you 6.5 yards.
0: I don't know that I see Kenyon Sadiq in the huddle. As the Jets break the huddle. Wide right, Garrett Wilson. Slot right, Sterling Shepard. Jelani Woods is the tight end. To the near side left with Isaiah Williams. Shotgun, Geno Smith back to throw. All out blitz coming. Geno Smith taking a shot. Right side at the front right pylon. Flag out. Garrett Wilson makes the catch. He's inside the front right pylon. I think this should be a touchdown. Sterling Shepard going over to talk to the officials. Flag out at the 1-yard line. Garrett Wilson made another terrific contested catch and it looked like he got inside the front right pylon for a possible score.
1: What are we talking about here?
0: Did he have complete control when he fell out of bounds?
11: It's a completed catch. Pass interference, defense number
0: five. It's a touchdown.
11: That penalty is declined. First down, New York Jets.
0: How is it a first down? He caught the ball inbounds and fell inside the front right pylon. How this has not been ruled a touchdown, if they're ruling this a completed catch, is completely beyond me. It looks as clear as day that he's inside the front right pylon with control of the ball, an amazing catch.
1: Yeah,
0: he falls through the front right side of the end zone. It should be a touchdown. Is Aaron Glenn not going to challenge? They have the ball spotted at the one-yard line. First and goal, Jets. Aaron Glenn throws the challenge flag. Finally, this is a touchdown. And Aaron Glenn is going to rightly challenge the fact that Garrett Wilson scored. I'm not sure where replay assist is or why Aaron Glenn should have to throw the challenge flag.
1: Yeah, right.
0: And he is explaining to the officials that Garrett Wilson caught the ball at the one and fell through the front right corner of the end zone.
1: And
0: at best, if they want to rule him down, you can't put the ball at the one. The nose of the ball should be touching the goal line, if you even want to say that he was short of the end zone. But there's no way he came down at the one-yard line.
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0: The Jets' challenge was successful. It is indeed a Garrett Wilson touchdown. The Jets are down by two. 4:06 to go. They line up to go for two. Geno Smith shotgun. Drops back to throw. Looks right. Back of the end zone. Rifles one. Sterling Shepard snatches a throw just off his right shoulder. Reaches back and the Jets score two. We are tied with 4:06 to go. What a comeback by the Jets. The story last week was the Packers came back on the Jets. The story this week, the Jets execute the comeback. And now we've got a brand new football game, 24-all with 4:06 to go.
1: Wasn't an easy catch. Like, shout out to Sterling Sharp, or excuse me, unbelievable job pulling this one in for Sterling Shepard. I mean, the guy's literally has not been a part of anything.
0: Yeah, welcome to the Jets.
1: And that's like the second of the two-point plays you carry.
0: Right.
1: So to be understand what your job is on that, like, to me, that's just. I mean, it's just unbelievable. In your moment, man, no one would have pegged him as being the guy, and he makes the big play.
0: And add in, the Jets close that drive out without Kenyon Sadiq, who I'm not seeing. He must be hurt again. He's on the sideline, but not on the field. So no Mason Taylor, no Kenyon Sadiq, no Adonai Mitchell, no Omar Cooper, no Breece Hall. All of those players off the field, and the Jets offense without those weapons gets a tying touchdown to go along with a two-point conversion. And Sanders puts the ball in the end zone on the kickoff, so it'll come out to the 35-yard line on the return touchback for Detroit. So now the Jet defense with the game back on their shoulders. 4:06 to go. Can the Jets get a stop on defense and have a chance for their offense in regulation to maybe give Jason Sanders a chance to win the game? The Lions, of course, thinking they just want Jake Bates to be in position to possibly kick a game winner. Jared Goff in the shotgun. Jameer Gibbs to his right. Back to throw. Under some pressure. Steps up in the pocket. Fires deep over the middle. Wide open, running right to left. Isaac Tesla at the Jet 40. Left sideline 30. Inside the 25. All the way down to the red zone before he's cut down out of bounds. Isaac Tesla was wide open. And a catch and run to the Jet 15-yard line.
1: Yeah, he's on the right-hand side. They kind of set up a little bit of a bunch look, and they're just going back in zone. No one cuts across and runs with him. That backside corner has to fall back in that hole. Again, this is an electric offense. They're not going to just sit back there. They got a plethora of plays. You got to be in the right spot there to make a defense an opportunity to defend that play.
0: First and 10 at the Jets 16-yard line. And now the Lions in no rush. Why would you be? 3:18 to go on the clock rolling. Goff under center. Hand off Gibbs running left. David Bailey, tackle for loss from the backside. Rifles into the backfield and brings down Jameer Gibbs at the 17-yard line. A loss of a yard. 3 minutes to go in the game.
1: Laporte is a pretty good blocking tight end, Bob. Like, they take a lot of pride in that. And you got a rookie in Bailey, just a heat-seeking missile penetrating inside and chasing down the backside of one of the best running backs in football. That was impressive play.
0: Split backs in the backfield. A back to either side of Goff in the shotgun. Gibbs trots in motion from right to left. Back to throw is Goff. Looks left, throws left sideline. Gibbs comes back, makes the catch. One-on-one, breaks a tackle, and now the Jets rally. Jamie and Sherwood couldn't bring him down. But Enigbari came over to help on the stop at the 11-yard line with 2:28 to go.
11: Timeout. New York Jets. They're second.
0: So the Jets will use timeouts on the north side of the two-minute warning.
11: 30 seconds on the game clock, please. 2:30. Thank you.
0: And, boy, the game comes down to this. Third down and 5 at the 11-yard line. Quickly, let's get you the out-of-town scoreboard brought to you by Morgan & Morgan. Injured? 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Morgan & Morgan. For the people. Some other games going on right now. Cincinnati and Pittsburgh tied at 27. Washington with a 24-17 lead on Seattle. The Giants lead Tennessee 12-7. It's Kansas City by two touchdowns, 24-10 in Miami. We'll get to the rest of the scores in a moment. This is a huge play, though. 2:30 on the clock. The Jets have the two-minute warning and one timeout left. Third down at the Jet 11. Floating pass, wide open. Jameer Gibbs right flat at the 10, at the 5, leaps into the end zone. A Detroit touchdown. The Jets lost track of Jameer Gibbs. And Jared Goff simply floated the ball over to Gibbs, and he had a freeway into the front right part of the end zone. He took a shot from one of the Jet players as he got to the end zone. And now there is players having to be separated. But just after the Jets tied the game, the Lions come right back down the field to take the lead. 2:25 on the clock. The one blessing here for the Jets, the one small silver lining, Anthony, there's still a lot of time left. So their offense will have plenty of time to get an answer and try and extend this game.
1: Hard to lose track of the most important offensive player on the field.
0: His third touchdown.
1: Yeah.
0: Jake Bates, the point after attempt. Place down. The kick is up. And again, the kick is good. So now the Jets are hoping for another overtime opportunity. They are the team, though, that has to force it. 2:25 to go in the fourth quarter. The Jets have a timeout and the two-minute warning in order to get down the field, but now they need 7 to tie.
1: But Geno Smith's been out of his mind, obviously, in the second half, but 25 to 30, 280 yards, 3 touchdowns. And I just think he's had a lot of really good poise in this game. The offensive line is protected well. And listen, man, get the ball to your best player. You see Gibbs getting the football for the Lions, but guess what? It's time for Garrett Wilson to continue. Get him the ball. Find him a way to get him involved even more. He's got 9 catches for 100 yards. It's good to see that. He's got that touchdown, that great play that he made just in that last series. So, again, you should have a confident offense, Bob, coming out on the field.
0: Bates to kick it deep. And once again, returnable. Isaiah Williams right between the hash marks at the 5. Middle of the field at the 20. Cuts it right. Can't break free, but gets across the 30 to about the 32-yard line with 2:19 to go. Rest of the scoreboard, by the way. Jacksonville will beat New England. They lead 35-6 in the fourth quarter. Indianapolis on top of Houston, 16-10. Cleveland, a one-point lead at home against Carolina, 13-12. And Buffalo, 17. The Chargers, 13. All fourth-quarter scores. Well, here we go. A chance for the Jets again. Down by 7. 2:19 to go. And I think Kenyon Sadiq is back out there for the Jets. That is good to see.
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0: Eric Allen on the Jets sideline as well. Well, here's the Jets opportunity. Similar to last week. Hoping for overtime. Who knows? If they score, they might go for two again just to try and win it. 31-24. The Lions have the lead. 2 minutes to go in the game. One timeout for the Jets near midfield. Geno Smith back to throw. Swing pass left. Caught. Braylon Allen near side. Out of bounds. On the Lions bench, basically at the line of scrimmage.
1: First out of bounds by Trevor Nowoski.
0: Nowoski with another tackle for Detroit. No gain. It does keep the clock stopped, though, because he got out of bounds. 1:54 to go. Second down and 10. The Jets at their own 46. Isaiah Williams wide right. Slot right, Sterling Shepard. Trips to the right now with Sadiq. Solo left, Garrett Wilson. Geno Smith in the shotgun takes the snap. Four-man rush. Well protected. Throws it right. Caught. Sadiq tries to hurdle a man and gets buried at the 50-yard line. Second effort gets out of bounds to stop the clock at the 48-yard line of Detroit for a gain of six to make it third down and four.
2: He tried to hurdle the defender. He doesn't. They kind of catch him, falls bound, and he's still able to get some yards. I mean, the guy's been just playing out of his mind. That puts him over 100 yards, Bob, on the day.
0: Obviously, four down territory for the Jets. Third down and a long three close to four. Just inside the Lions, 48. Twin receivers either side. Geno Smith in the shotgun. Braylon Allen to his right. No Breece Hall. A hip injury out for the rest of the game, or a thigh injury. Back to throw. Geno Smith looks left. Slant left. Garrett Wilson snatches the catch at the 40-yard line, sliding for a Jet first down. Well, he has about as strong a pair of hands as you could have in the NFL.
2: His ball skills are just remarkable. I mean, this catch is insane. I mean, unreal. Just diving, getting his arms out.
0: Clock rolling. Jets holding on to their timeout. Minute 23 to go. Back to the line. Geno Smith back to throw at the Lions 40. Throws it underneath. Kenyon Sadiq makes another catch. Tackled inbounds. Or check that, Braylon Allen. He picks up seven to the 33 of the Lions, but the Jets have to hustle to the line. 1:07 to go. Down to a minute five to go. They have to score a touchdown. Geno Smith, quick snap out of the shotgun. Back to throw. Looks left. Throws left. Wide open. First down catch. Ruckert out of bounds. He falls inside the 30 of Detroit to the Lions' 28-yard line. So the Jets continue to hold on to that timeout. 56 seconds to go and a first down at the Detroit 28-yard line.
2: Great execution in this drive. Guys getting out of bounds. Geno, again, just really, he has not had an incompletion in a while. And they get some fresh bodies in at receiver.
0: 31 of 36 for Geno Smith, 321 yards. In the shotgun once again, Braylon Allen to his left. Three receivers right, Garrett Wilson. Solo to the short side left. Geno Smith back to throw. Looks left, throws, deep crossing route, incomplete at the feet of Garrett Wilson. And Garrett Wilson hurt. He is on his back and he takes his helmet off. This is an absolute killer for the Jets if Garrett Wilson ends up missing more than one play. Hopefully it's just the wind knocked out of him.
3: Timeout for a
0: he got sandwiched
3: for an offensive injury. By rule, the New York Jets to charge their third timeout.
0: And that's a killer as well. And this is a rule that makes absolutely zero sense. It's an incomplete pass, so the clock is stopped. So Garrett Wilson being injured has no impact on the clock. Why did the Jets get charged their final timeout for his injury? If the clock is running, then you can make an argument a player is faking an injury because they want to get the clock stopped. And that, in the spirit of the rule, you would understand charging a timeout. But when the clock is stopped on an incompletion, charging the Jets their final timeout, that's just a rule that makes absolutely no sense. And the training staff for the Jets continues to surround Garrett Wilson. So as things stand now, it's second down and 10 for the Jets at the Lions' 28-yard line. The Jets would now be down Breece Hall, Omar Cooper, Adonai Mitchell, Mason Taylor, and Garrett Wilson. Garrett Wilson now back up and walking off the field. That is great to see. Hopefully he just got the wind knocked out of him, and this is nothing more than get your wind, put your helmet on, and get right back out there for the next play. So now the Jets are out of timeouts, inexplicably, a rule that makes no sense. They're down by seven, 51 seconds to go at the Lions 28-yard line.
2: Have to be careful. The check downs. Be alert. If it's not there, like, really be strategic and be ready to get on the ball for Geno Smith.
0: Three receivers right. Malik McClain now solo left. Geno Smith in the shotgun. Lions show blitz. He's got Braylon Allen to his left. Here comes the blitz. He's back to throw. He's going to be sacked. The blitz gets home. And the ball pops out. It is scooped up by the Lions. And they've got the
3: tackle. On the field is a fumble recovered by the defense. First down. Before.
0: That is the first lost turnover for the Jets. And it ends the game. Back-to-back weeks where the Jets will have a heartbreaking loss as Jack Campbell recovers the fumble. They brought a blitz. Chuck Clark had a free pass to Geno Smith. And on the sack, not only did he bring down Geno Smith, but the ball popped free. And Campbell scooped it up. And it'll be victory formation for Detroit.
2: Yeah.
3: Please reset the game clock to 45 seconds, please. 45 seconds. Thank you.
2: It looks like Geno made a repoint and readjusted the protection there. And I don't know, either the back or the center didn't get it. It looked like maybe the center didn't get it, but those two guys, one of those two players, they had 5 for 5, but they didn't get it done.
0: So the Jets fight tooth and nail and come from 2 touchdowns down to have a chance.
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13: And we welcome into the Jets' fifth quarter show. 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Dan Grosse, Greg Buddle in our New York studios out in Detroit. A tough one for the New York Jets. They fought from behind, down two scores, got the game evened up. But late in the fourth quarter, the Detroit Lions engineer a go-ahead touchdown drive, capping off a huge day for one Jahmyr Gibbs. And then as the Jets were looking for the equalizer, their drive stalled deep in Detroit territory. 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
13: Greg, we talked in the pregame show that this could very easily be a shootout. Detroit, one of the better offenses in the NFL, and it needed at least 30 to win this one today, because Detroit, for the third game this year, they score 31 in all three and hang on for the seven-point win.
2: Yes, it really was a... It really was a fun game to watch. I mean, if you're a Jet fan, it wasn't so much fun, but it was back and forth. The Jets played, well enough to win the game. And again, there were certain plays that you can go look at and say, boy, that could have been better, especially the last one, which was the all-out blitz that Clark sack fumbled against Geno Smith. So, hey, you know what? Chalk it up to the Detroit Lions. The Jets lose their second one-score game in a row on the road. And, there's not much you can say. There's a lot of things that had gone wrong throughout the game, and there were plenty of mistakes for everybody. But still, the fact is they were in the game. They had an opportunity, and again, it vanished in a heartbeat.
13: And there are some injuries we're going to have to wait for an update from Aaron Glenn on. Dylan Parham, Breece Hall, left with injuries, did not return. Garrett Wilson got dinged up on that second-to-last play. We'll get an update from AG. But let's go back out to Detroit now. We want to bring in Anthony Beck from the radio booth, presented by Dime, official private banking partner of the New York Jets. Anthony, a lot of good today from this football team. Showed a lot of fight, but in the end, boy, Jahmyr Gibbs just too much today. They really didn't have any answers for him.
14: You're right, and not many teams do, guys. I mean, he is an electric, strong back that can catch the ball out of the backfield, posed a lot of problems for the Jets. And again, you think about the second half, guys, four possessions for the Detroit Lions, three of those were touchdowns. The defense weren't able to get off and at least cut that in half. They made one on downs, but they just couldn't keep him out of the end zone. So, listen, Matt, like, that was a scrappy game by the Jets. Their fight, the offense, the run game wasn't spectacular today for the Jets, and they have to look at that as far as how do they want to entertain that. And they have a lot of injuries at receivers. You got to carry some extra tight ends. But man, when you talk about breakout games and guys that were had to show up today, Sadiq was talked about as a guy that was going to get some opportunities. Well, heck, he had a performance of really a career. I mean, just 7 for 105, one touchdown, was fun to see. Garrett Wilson, some of the sickest ball handling skills of any receiver in the league. I think every catch he had was just a tough catch. A guy was on him, it was low, whatever he had to do. And Geno really, efficient in this game, guys. Like, he had to pass more, obviously, than they wanted to, but 86% completion percentage. So there's a lot to work with. There's a lot to like. Obviously, we'll have to find out, like you said, about the injuries with Breece Hall. But, man, there's a lot to like about this Jets team. It's clearly different, guys, right? You look at three games last year. You look at three games this year. This is a way different team. And, listen, it was an exciting game to watch, and unfortunately, they came up short.
2: Yeah, and one of the things that is really, it's just a sore point,
15: that, you know, I didn't ever think this we would be talking about this is the special teams. Not that they missed a field goal, but the coverage is so different.

0: his only return. But you're right. Those were difference makers. Again, you shorten the field for Jared Goff, guys, it's lights out. Like, they're guaranteeing you a field goal, let alone touchdown. So, listen, they're going to have to figure out a way. Guys are going to have to step up. I mean, they do have a lot of guys playing there that are actually playing in the games. A lot of teams have used starters in those situations. But, again, you don't want to kill the legs of the guys on the field. But where do you find a way to get more out of some of the guys that are out there? And those guys have to do their job. If you're a guy doing on special teams, like, and those are the reps you're running in a game, and you don't get many, then you're going to have to show up for this football team. You know, Banjo's done a great job, but the last 2 weeks, again, like you said, really been costly as far as just giving a team like Detroit, guys, a shorter field is exactly what you don't want to do.
1: Yeah, and if anybody had any questions about Geno Smith, I think the guy's played so well in the first 3 weeks here, despite the fact the Jets are 1-2. I mean, he has played well. He's done everything that's asked of him. The only thing is he hasn't accomplished is a winning record at this point. But I thought he's played very well in all three games.
0: Yeah, you know, Jets are in good shape, man. Like, you're not going to be disheartened. This isn't like college football where, like, oh, you lost. Like, literally, these guys are going to watch the film. They're going to turn it. They got great leadership. And DeMario Davis, a guy that last week said, listen, man, we're one closeout away. You could say anything you want. We're one closeout away from winning that football game. And they're one, a couple more completions. You know, they had obviously, you know, anytime you got a, you know, in that final drive when you have to score a touchdown, guys, the defense is just teeing off, right? I will say this. I want to give a shout out to the line today because, you know, Aiden Hutchinson, guys, I didn't say his name one time today. The only reason why I said it is because he didn't do anything. So Olufashinu Membu, man, way to bounce back. Did a heck of a job on him. And, you know, it was a lot of one-on-ones. They had a few chips. They got Isaiah Williams sometimes. The tight end would put a hand on him. But, man, it was one-on-one. And Geno had the plan. He obviously, like you said, he is playing real good ball. And as the weeks have gone on, man, like ball placement, knowing where the check down is, getting the ball out of his hands, going to the right side. Guys, we never saw that last year, right? Let's be honest. I mean, you know, that's what you want to see. And that gives you a chance every single week. So you find a way to get a stop on defense. Obviously, you're playing a high-powered offense that had to pass the ball today. They leaned on passing the ball. And then Gibbs kind of got hot in the second half. You kind of saw that running game pick up steam in the second quarter, and they weren't really able to make those changes to really hunker down. And again, Detroit, you know, they're going to go all in. They're aggressive, and you know, they're in desperation mode too, guys. 1-1, they got to get a game. They're at home, so again, it's there's a lot to pull out of this that coach will probably say is bright. But again, a win, you want the win, you want to get better, you want to do that, and they're gonna get better at learning how to close out or at least have a lead and keep a lead as the season goes on.
2: Yeah, I think you can accentuate the positive as far as that's concerned, Anthony, because you know people looked at the schedule in the summertime and said, boy, you know, this is gloom and doom for the Jets. This is a gauntlet to begin the season with all these NFC North opponents. You're 1-2. You had two losses that could have easily gone either way. One score defeats. And now next week you're going in Chicago with, in all probability, you're facing a team that's going to start either a second or a third string quarterback with an opportunity to break even in the first quarter of the season.
0: And they're going to be confident. I mean, they definitely are. They're coming to that game feeling good about what they see. They got a lot of good things on film. You got Sadiq, obviously, we talked about that. Was able to get a lot of burn today, and that huge touchdown catch, man, just, you know, covered one-on-one with the safety up the seam, and he just goes and gets that football. You know, he's got great speed, good hands. You know, the penalties were low, guys. Obviously, both teams only had four, but four penalties throughout a whole game, a loud environment on the road, a lot of poise from this football team. So, again, it was good to watch. Greg said it was fun to watch. It was a good played football game, and you don't want to get down two touchdowns, guys, obviously, and make the comeback, but they dug deep, and they were able to do it. And I think that speaks volume about what this team's about right now and how different they are from last year's team.
1: Yeah, and I'll tell you what, they're going to have to figure out, I guess, some of the injuries that they had, and I guess they had a couple more today, and of course, Garrett Wilson went off. It looked like he got hit in the side of the head. I'm not positive, but you know, to look forward, you know, to next week, they're going to have the Bears, and they're going to be on the road again, and that's no easy task. But I think if they can overcome some of the injuries, I think that they're going to be okay.
0: Yeah, you're right. You know, Joseph Asai is coming back from injury. He had a great game. I thought, you know, just getting out there and see him run. I mean, he is a high motor player, man. Like chasing plays down from the outside. He got stuck on that one when Gibbs came and made a great cutback run. But again, getting him out there, you talk about him and McDonald and Bailey and,

0: and Igbaré being those pass rushers that you can move and really just put fresh bodies in there, that's going to be huge for this football team moving forward. And again, the safety play guys, really good. Like, dude, two guys that can really tackle you, get in the box, shake it up. And I think they've been really good in the pass game as well, just in general. Nothing too crazy getting beat down the field. There were a few explosives today, guys, but nothing where you're like, man, that was terrible or blown coverage. So, you know, Aaron Glenn has got a stronghold of what he wants on defense. He's in control of that side of the football. And guys are responding, right, with the head coach, DC, calling those plays and being, you know, proficient as far as, you know, being in the right spots and not making just blown errors on the football field.
1: Talking with Anthony Becht as we await Coach Aaron Glenn's post-game comments after the Lions hung on for a 31-24 win over
0: the... Coach coming up to the podium now, guys.
2: In this game, Parham has a knee. Breece Stye and Garrett had a head eval, which he cleared. So he'll be just fine. And I will update you exactly on the other two guys, all right, but Garrett's fine. When it comes to this game, man, there's so much that's going through my head. But there's a number of things that we got to clean up, a number of things. In the first half, man, I thought, and I'm just defensively speaking right now, first half I thought we did a really good job. That is a tough team to try to contain all those weapons that they have. In the second half, I felt like we allowed them to get some momentum. And there are a couple of plays that that we just didn't execute, all right? And I got to help them also when it comes to the concepts that we call to help those guys. So offensively, I mean, again, the first half, I didn't think we moved the ball well. But, man, we came out the second half, and I thought our guys got some momentum too. They start going. So that's a good thing to see. also, just the competitive stamina that we talk about, I think our guys show that. But – and no one's in that locker room is going to take any more victories. And we know in this league, you either win or you lose, right? And that's what it is. But there are some things that we can definitely improve on, and we'll definitely look at making sure we do that. So I like the way we fought. I love the men that we have. But obviously, there's some things that there's a ways to go to get to where you're trying to get to. So any questions?
3: Did you get tied in one, and then they go 65 yards in fourth place?
2: Yeah. Tesla? Yeah, yeah. Yeah. Yeah. What the one that Tesla on the deep over route, it's just getting depth. I mean, again, those there's a number of weapons on that team, you know, to be able to contain. And listen, when you try to contain Gibbs, you try to contain J-Mo, you try to contain Saint, man, Tesla was a guy that ended up getting open on that. And I'm not going to blame anything on that. You know, they just did a really good job of executing their offense on that. And when it's Gibbs, we got to do a good job of executing that instance too, though. You know, so can't let those things happen. You know, I got to make sure I give the guys a good call when it comes to that. And we'll improve from that.
3: Was that a corner blitz on that play?
2: On the which one? It wasn't a corner blitz. It wasn't a corner. No, it was just the nickel. The nickel and the wheel was actually blitzing on that play.
3: What can you say about how Gino played today?
2: I thought Gino did an outstanding job. I really do. I can't just tell you the numbers off the top of my head, but I know they were pretty good. I think the one thing that really stood out is, man, we had one of our top players that went down in AD, all right? And, man, those tight ends, they really stepped up. And he looked to actually make sure that we gave the ball to our tight ends. Obviously, G did his thing. And that's a really good sign for our offense. That when we have one of our key guys down, that someone else steps up. And that's what you want to see, you know. So I thought he did a really good job of trying to identify, you know, those guys and let them go out there and make plays. And I thought he did a good job when it comes to that.
3: Sitting with the tight ends, what did you like that you saw in the tight end? I know you told us before
2: yeah.
3: that. You want to use them in a variety of different ways.
2: Yeah.
3: Trying to throw a lot at them.
2: Yeah. Well, now is the time we can throw a lot at him. You know, he's getting every rep possible to be able to do that. He can play multiple positions, as you saw today. He is a guy that, you know, is athletically, you know, on a different level than a lot of tight ends in this league. He's extremely intelligent when it comes to just understanding football. So we want to continue to try to grow, get him to grow that aspect and try to get him the ball because we see what he can do. So we'll continue to do that. It's just man, it's tough when you lose a game in this of this nature. When, man, we thought we had it right there.
4: AG, how do you look at the way you guys kept coming back in the second half? What are those other
2: things? Exactly what we talk about, what I've talked to you guys about, if that competitive stamina of, man, these guys are going to fight. And it's a belief system also. You know, our guys believe all the work that was put in OTAs and training camp. Man, we're right here. And our guys know it's this gap right here that we got to close. And we're fighting our asses off to close that gap. And we will from a coaching perspective and from a player perspective. And to me, that's how you come together as a team. And we're going to continue to work to close that gap. And we'll be on the other side of these games. And I truly believe that. I do. It's just that we have to continue to work and believe in what we're doing. And our guys will, and our coaching staff will too. Yeah. Well, you know what? It's. I would say it's disappointing in the fact of we don't want to be a defense that gives up 31 points. We don't want to be a defense. I don't know how many yards they had. No, we don't want to be a defense that gives up the amount of yards we probably gave up. Listen, we know exactly who we were going against. And I don't know. It's hard to stop. Completely stop all those weapons that they have. I mean, that's why you draft those guys, and that's why you go and get those guys. But we have to figure out a way. We do, and I don't want to make that as an excuse of who they have. Our guys gotta, you know, we gotta finish those, and we will. We will.
3: This is 2 weeks AG, you're so close.
2: Yep.
3: What is the key to winning these games?
2: Keep working. Keep working. That's all you can do. Just like I said before, man, we're right here. And it's this gap that we got to close out on. And that's from a coaching and player perspective. And our guys know that. And we're going to work our ass off to make sure we close that gap. And the thing is, man, our guys believe if we just keep on competing the way that we're competing and we keep coaching and playing to be able to make sure we close that gap, we'll be just fine.
3: A couple more notes. The run game,
2: yep.
3: The second week in a row hasn't been too far.
2: Yeah. Well, when you take two defenses that, man, they're blitzing everybody, you know, up the gut of your team, and then they're doing a good job of setting edges. You know, sometimes that happens. But then you also have to adjust, and what can you do? And I thought Geno did a really good job. Now, if you're going to do that, then we got to be able to deliver the ball. Not that he did that. That's how these games are. You know, if you're having a tough time doing one thing, what else can you do? How do you adjust to make sure that you can keep your offense rolling? I thought Geno did a good job of that.
3: Hey, did you feel like you missed a couple opportunities? Offensively, end of the half, you had the ball again, 3 points, and then you get down to the 6 or 7.
2: Yeah. Yeah, we did. And again, that goes back to what I was saying. Again, that gap right there, you know, how do we close that gap? And there are some things that we know we have to improve on. I challenge myself, I challenge the staff, I even challenge the players on, man, let's identify a couple of things that we need to improve on, and let's make sure that, man, we hone in on those things to make sure we get that done. And I think every team in this league is trying to do that, you know. But specifically talking about us, those are the things that we do have to make sure that we improve on. Because when there are opportunities where we got the ball in the low red or tight red in those situations, man, we got to come out with points. And then also in our two-minute drives, we got to do a better job of getting down the field with urgency and finishing those drives. Even if it's a field goal, you know, at the end of half, man, we'll take that.
3: Now that it's all said and done with you and Dan,
2: yep.
3: What was it like competing against him? It looked like you guys shared a nice moment there afterwards. What do you say to you?
2: It's almost like deja vu from when we first started. And listen, all those guys from golf, like, man, this team is different. This is not the team of last year. And we should be. We should be different. I love him to death. I do. I mean, he's a huge part of how I've grown within this league. But this was a tough one for us.
4: Thanks, everybody. Geno's coming.
5: All right.
1: So that is the head coach, Aaron Glenn, and you heard his last statement there saying this was a tough one because they were right there and they hung with a high-powered offense in the Detroit Lions. Things to clean up, admittedly, like the head coach admitted there, but when you think about, you know, where this team was and to where they hope to get to, by no stretch of the imagination are they there yet, and the coach even alluded to the fact that, you know, soon you hope to be on the other side of these results, but you can see the progress happening and... You know, maybe it's before the end of the season that they start winning games like this. As far as the injury concerns that he alluded to, the
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1: Dan and Greg, we welcome you back to the Jets Fifth Quarter Show. 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Fuel up, Jets fans. McDonald's and the New York Jets, they're teaming together to bring you exclusive deals on your favorite menu items in the McDonald's app. Download the app, enjoy the game, then Jets McDonald's afterwards at participating McDonald's. Before we get to your calls, let's head back to Detroit now and go inside that Jet locker room. Bob Schusen is standing by with a member of that Jet defense. That'll be safety Dane Belton.
5: All right, Dan, thanks very much. Dane, how tough of a pill is it to swallow back-to-back losses like you've had?
15: Yeah, it's really tough. You know, in this league, it's hard to win. And when you are right there, you know, back-to-back weeks, it's definitely tough. And that's ultimately the goal every week is to win. And, you know, it's something that we got to keep going at. I feel like, you know, the things that we're doing well, we got to keep building on. And the things we got to correct, we got to correct it fast because this league doesn't stop for anybody.
5: A different kind of loss this week, but to come from two touchdowns down in the fourth quarter, there seems to be a lot to build on for this team.
15: For sure, yeah. I feel like I love the way we fight. You know, this team is, you know, there's no quitting us. You know, we're all, you know, getting after it. We all have the same mentality, same mindset. So, you know, that's definitely something you can build on with the team. So, you know, I definitely think the future is bright. But, you know, today and tomorrow, we got to correct this and move fast.
5: Yeah, this is the first offense that really moved the ball against you guys so far this season. What do you think you're going to learn from this game when you go back and check this tape out?
15: Yeah, when you look at it, you know, they're really good offense, really explosive, have really good weapons. You know, for us, we just had to be technically sound. You know, we got to be on our keys, be exactly where we need to be, communicate well, and just I feel like it's nothing special. It's if we do what we're supposed to do and do a good job, you know, we'll be right where we need to be.
5: You've been a hitting machine so far. It's been fun to watch you play. Keep it up.
15: Thank you. I appreciate it.
5: All right. That's Dane Belton, guys. Back to you.
1: Thanks a lot, Dane, and thanks a lot to Bob. And today's game was presented by our good friends at Paramount Plus. All right, let's go to the phones at 888-872-1043. We will begin in Staten Island and say hi to our pal Ira, who's first up on the Jets Fifth Quarter Show. Ira, how are you?
16: Hey, Greg. How are you guys? You know, I tell you, last week was a gut wrencher, but today, I tell you, I took a lot of positives. Anthony and both of you guys mentioned it. You know, for losing a game, down 24-10, I thought this game was going to get ugly. I give them a lot of credit for fighting back. Greg, you mentioned it, the special teams coverage, whether it's lack of players or not, they got to fix that. And I think Geno did a really good job. But the only thing I'm disappointed, I would have loved to see them get that touchdown at the end and see if Glenn would have gone for the two-point conversion to kick the extra point. That's the only thing. That
1: oh, he would have went for two, Ira. If he went for two, yeah, when they were down 24-16, he's going for two to win the game. Absolutely.
16: Yeah, I felt it. I would have loved to have seen that scenario play out. You know, unfortunately, it didn't. But you know what? I think they grew up a lot in today's game, and I think going forward today was a good step.
1: Yeah, absolutely. And Ira, thanks a lot for the phone call again. You should be past the point, or, you know, moral victories are not the goal when you line up to play a game by any stretch. But, you know, Anthony said it. Greg, I think you said it at the beginning of the post-game show. If you've watched the Jets for the first three games this season, I mean, unless you're absolutely in denial or kidding yourself, this is a much, much better football team than the one we sat through and watched for 17 games a year ago.
20: You're not kidding. I mean,
1: it's almost not even close.
20: I mean, first of all, I mean,
1: last year's team would have got boat raced out of that building today by 40 points.
20: And really, I mean, this is the first quarterback they've had that's been healthy, that stays behind the ball. I mean, he's playing very well. I mean, and let's face everything. It all starts at the quarterback. Now, you can fix these little things, and you can, you know, you're going to lose games by one score. Then you're going to have to win games by one score, and that'll probably even up for him this year. The only thing that I would tell you has been good is that the Jets, that's the first turnover this year, and that was an all-out blitz at the end of the game that just unfortunately Geno got caught in. But other than that, I mean, you're not turning the ball over. You're not making those stupid mistakes that the Jets have normally made when you have these situations. But right now, they're good. But again, it's just like anything else. Is a new offensive team, a new defensive team, coaching everything. So, you know, I'm just gonna wait until they get used to everybody. They have some rookies playing out there, guys that are playing injured. I just think that they're so much better than they were last year. They might be 1-2, but there's a lot to look forward to with this.
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2: Dan and Greg, welcome you back to the Jets Fifth Quarter Show. 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The Lions outscore the Jets at Ford Field. Let's go back to the busy phones and say hi to our buddy Matt, who was in Philadelphia. He's next on the Jets Fifth Quarter Show. Hello, Matthew. How are you?
3: Daniel, Greg, I'm just getting off the Jets roller coaster. Another Sunday in the Jets roller coaster. The offense looks fun. You know, Sadiq looked like the best player on the field to me. I mean, he was amazing.
2: Not named Jahmyr Gibbs, but, you mean?
3: Well, not just, yeah, you're right. For the best Jet player, yes. It looked like Sadiq. Yeah. But let me tell you where all the Jet fans lost it. Fourth quarter, we score the TD. We actually convert on the two-point conversion. Whoever you're watching with, you say, we may win this game. We may steal this game. You get the text from your family, from your dad, who suffered all these years. Let's go. This could be our game. And the next play from scrimmage, Isaac Tesla, a skip and a jog for 50 yards. I mean, that is such back-breaking Jet complimentary football. I mean, that's something, even with a new team, new coaching, we can't escape those big back-breaking plays that our fans suffer through year after year. I know there's no moral victories. Our offense played good. We're going to be in a lot more games this year, but those plays reoccur every single year. And one other point, Braylon Allen, he doesn't look too good to me. David Bailey, not really making an impact. The second overall pick should make. I think the Bears are a good team with a backup. Even with a backup, so it's going to be tough, but I need more out of Braylon Allen and David Bailey if they're going to step up and try to help this team win.
2: Matt, thanks a lot for the phone call. Braylon Allen really didn't factor in much today. There was a lot of Breece Hall in this one until Breece went out, and that was when we really started to see Braylon Allen. But you know what's so funny? The ins and outs of football and how you just never know how the game is going to play out. Greg, like if we were sitting here in the pregame show this morning and we said the Lions' leading receiver in terms of yardage today would be Isaac Tesla, you would have thought, I'll take that from a Jet perspective. And that's what happened. And to Matt's point, you know, you get the game tied up at 24. There's a little over 4 minutes left in the game. You convert the two-point conversion. And then they get the ball at the 35-yard line following a touchback, which we thought was a good sign because the coverage teams were having a whale of a time trying to get these returners down again. And then what happens on 1st and 10? You have Goff hit Tesla for a 49-yard catch and run down to the 16-yard line. And that basically sealed their fate because, you know, once you get it inside the red zone, they were going to come away with some points.
4: Yeah, and all I can tell you is that, you know, in that play, that was a clean out. The Jets, I believe, were in a zone. And once you're in a zone and you look at everything going away from you, you've got to fall back away from the center because something's coming around and you got to look around. And I don't think that happened. I think the person in coverage was locked in on maybe there was a running back in the backfield he was looking at instead of back behind him. And that's what happened. I mean, the one guy, the only person he had to beat was the underneath coverage, which at that point shouldn't have been underneath. It should have been drifted back a little more and gotten some depth. But you learn that through experience that, you know, maybe they've never seen that play before happen when they were on the field. Now he does. And whoever it was, you'll make sure that he don't do it again.
2: You know, and the other guy that Matt brought up, David Bailey, I wouldn't say he hasn't made an impact. I mean, he has two sacks already. Today he had a nice play in the backfield wrapping up. I mean, was it Gibbs for a tackle for loss? He also shot past a tackle on one play and had a chance for a TFL, but he couldn't wrap up there. I wouldn't sit here and be too critical of David Bailey. I think that, you know, for, you know, the second overall pick in the draft, I think that he's, you know, he's shown up on the field and on the tape when you're watching it so far for his first three games.
4: Yeah, but the only thing that I would say in Matt's defense is as a fan watching, you don't expect your first round choices to miss a tackle. Yeah, you don't expect your first round draft choices to fall off a running back or, you know, drop passes. You expect them to do everything right when they get the opportunity, and they don't need to have it done to them three times to remember what not to do. So I think that might be the criticism right there. And sometimes when you get in the NFL in your first year, there's a lot of stuff you have not seen, and it pops in front of you. And now you're trying to reorganize your thoughts and how you're doing things and what you're grabbing. I give him a couple of dimes. Give him a couple more games. I think he's going to be very good.
2: But on the flip side, I mean, certainly Kenyon Sadiq, this was his coming out party today. I mean, I know that he scored the touchdown in week one against Tennessee, but my goodness, you saw the athleticism. I don't really dive too much into next gen stats, you know, but I'll certainly take some of the consideration as they become available. But I was reading that they said that touchdown grab in the first half, which was a beautiful throw and a beautiful catch to where he was the only one that could get it. I think the catch probability, they said, according to the Next Gen stats, was something around 20%, which was like the lowest catch probability for a touchdown this year or something like that. That just goes to show you how talented this guy could be.
4: Well, again, part of that probability was it was out of his reach, and what had happened when he reached for two hands, the front hand, the ball went through the front hand, and he caught it with his back hand. And
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2: Dan and Greg, welcome you back to the Jets Fifth Quarter Show, presented by Dime, the official private banking partner of the New York Jets. 31-24 was the final today as the Lions hung on to defeat the New York Jets. Detroit proves to 2-1. Jets fall to 1-2 on the season. And New York Jets football is brought to you by Verizon. The Jets are powered by Verizon 5G. You know, we wondered with the Adonai Mitchell absence, Mason Taylor inactive for today's game. Others have to step up, certainly, and contribute to this offense in the passing game. We talked about Kenyon Sadiq, Garrett Wilson. I mean, what can you say? You know, 10 grabs for him on 13 targets, over 100 yards, had that acrobatic touchdown catch in what was a really head-scratching situation, because you and I, and I think everybody that was watching the game, saw him fall back on the pass interference against DJ Reed, you know, into the end zone. You're like, well, how is that not a touchdown when they spotted the ball at the one-yard line? But I guess upon further review, they weren't exactly sure that he maintained possession of the ball because it was moving. But, you know, thankfully they went back and they checked that one out again, because it was pretty evident there that it was indeed a touchdown, and capping off a really, really good day for number five.
4: You know, I was just thinking about that before in the last segment, that there are some wide receivers out there that you just can't cover them. And when you talk about it, let's just use that play for an example. DJ Reed. DJ Reed is all over him. The pass has to be short and outside, which it was, but DJ Reed is inside him. He's got him. Garrett Wilson takes his hands and reaches over him, makes the reception, bobbles it, makes the reception on his way down, going down, being hit. He hits the ground. He still doesn't have control of the ball, and yet he maintains control as he hits the ground and through the end zone. I mean, it's almost impossible as a defensive player to cover guys in this league.
2: No doubt about it. You know, because they're looking for every excuse. And obviously you come from a, you know, point of conviction because you're a former defensive player, but I would agree with you. It seems as if the refs are looking to throw any sort of a reason to throw a flag on any given play, you know, and it really, really is challenging for a defensive player. Another guy who really contributed in the passing game today probably had his best day as a pro in the pass game, and that is Jeremy Ruckert, who had 5 catches for 39 yards, including a touchdown reception, which is his second in his NFL career. And after it was over in the Jet locker room, Jeremy caught up with Eric Allen.
13: Thanks, guys. Ruck, what started clicking for you guys in the fourth quarter, though?
14: I think we just got opportunities. You know, I think Gino did a great job of getting the ball out of his hand. You know, as we think he does a great job of operating and just letting us go play. I think, you know, you saw those plays with Garrett, just giving him opportunities, because he's going to make the play most of the time. Same as Sadiq, giving him the ball in the hands, just letting us go to work, and things started clicking, like you said, a couple big plays, and we finished the drives, but a lot to clean up. You know, we didn't score enough points today. We knew going in we needed to score. We needed to score touchdowns, not threes, no three and outs, and we need to look at ourselves and just understand what we need to do better, because there was some good, but not where we want to be. Obviously, we didn't score enough to win.
13: How frustrating was it what happened at the end of the first half? I know you guys have been working on correcting that, coming up with points right before the half.
14: Yeah, those situations are important. Obviously, when they defer, you know they're going to get the ball coming out. You want to end with the ball in your hands at worst, or you need to put points on the board. And, you know, we need to keep correcting that. Feel like we have a good plan. It's just a matter of execution, and it's not a matter of the people that we have in the building. It's just a matter of, you know, just doing it together and continuing to work out those fine details. And like I just said, man, we have a belief in our locker room that doesn't waver through these situations. And no matter what anybody says, the love and the character of our room, you know, we see the light, and we're pushing towards that. And there's things here and there that we need to get back on track and execute better. But I'm telling you, it just, there's a different feeling. I love our coaching staff. I love the guys in this locker room. And, you know, it's close, but close doesn't get you wins. So we need to get back there, like I said, tighten up those corrections and be better for it.
13: Can you take us through your touchdown reception that made it 24-16?
14: Yeah, it's just a great play design by Frank. You know, we saw the look. We knew what we wanted to get out of it. He installed the play, and it was exactly how he installed it. We knew what the matchup was going to be. Jelani did a great job of getting a release for me, and you know, I just was in the right place, and Gino gave me a good throw. It was all the other guys, O-line holding up, and you know, I think just the tight end room, just going out today and leaving it all out there. Obviously, there's things that we want to clean up, but it felt good to produce. But like I just said, we need to do more. We didn't win. We didn't score enough points, and we need to get back to the drawing board.
13: I'd be remiss if I didn't ask you about the performances of both Garrett Wilson with that circus touchdown catch. He goes over 100 yards receiving. He's putting his body on the line every time he made a catch, it felt like. And then, obviously, Kenan Sadiq, the rookie in your room, he had 100 yards receiving as well and got you guys on the board.
14: Yeah, first, just get this out of the way. Sadiq has juice, man. He's got what it takes. He's a competitor, and obviously he's got everything you need to be explosive, and we just need to get the ball in his hands. But to talk about Garrett, man, he's a warrior. I've known him since he was a recruit coming into Ohio State my freshman year, and ever since I've known him, he's a warrior. He's a competitor, and one thing about Garrett is this is one of the best weeks of practice I think he's ever had. He demands the ball. He made some just spectacular plays all week in practice, did it the right way. He demands the ball, but in a way that you want to give it to him, not as a diva. And, you know, he's a great Jet to have in our locker room. And obviously, you know, you throw the ball to him, he's going to make things happen. But just as far as a teammate and a competitor, he's got it.
13: Bitter pill to swallow today. And Geno was fabulous as well. But you're going to take a lot of good things out of this game, aren't you? A lot to build from, but it still stinks.
14: Yeah, we need to, you know, just enhance the things we did good and fix the things that we didn't. And that just goes to watching the tape on this plane ride home, getting in tomorrow, seeing what we need to do better, and flushing in and get ready for Chicago. It's not going to be an easy game going on the road again. And, you know, we've been there the last couple weeks, but being there isn't good enough. Being good isn't good enough. We need to, you know, play a 60-minute game and do what we know we can do, and we'll get the results that we want.
13: Thanks, Rock. Back to you guys.
2: Thanks a lot to Jeremy, and thanks a lot to EA. Like you said, playing a 60-minute game, and then hopefully you get a different result at the end. But, you know, you heard Ruckert there speak glowingly about the positives. And, yes, I know you lost, and you don't want to make it sound as if you're trying to tout some moral victory. But, Greg, there were a lot of good things that happened in this game, and really a lot of things that have happened good in the first 3 weeks of the season collectively.
4: Yeah, you know what, it's so hard. I mean, when you talk about, you know, football speak, you know, play 60 minutes, you know, the whole thing comes down to is mental errors and being able to stay within the game and understanding what's happening to you at every single part.
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2: 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Hey, Justin.
19: Hey, guys. Thank you, as always, for taking my phone call. I mean, you guys hit on a lot of great points. You know, this was a very exciting football game today. You know, going into the year, we had a lot of question marks with this team. And you have to like the way the direction of the team is going. I mean, finally, we have a representable offense that actually can put points on the board. But, you know, not taking moral victories into this, the one big disappointment as a fan for me, where is the run game? You know, one of the, you know, the cowtails we thought with this team was the offensive line and the running game. And they really came up short in this game. You know, Geno had a great game, basically being one-dimensional and still were able to push the ball down the field. You know, the offensive line gave up a lot of timely sacks. I mean, Breece Hall really wasn't able to get any space, neither was Braylon Allen. The defense played pretty well today. I mean, there was a couple, you know, they, you know, missed assignments or whatever. But considering, you know, Detroit's one of the best offenses in the league, you know, the defense put them in a position to win the game, and the Jets just did not capitalize on the opportunities that they have. It was, you know, especially in the second half, the offense was able to really move the ball and really ratchet up the pressure on Detroit, especially making that two-point conversion. But again, you know, it's just tough as a fan. You know, you love that the team's going in the right direction, but you would love this team capitalize and actually get a W, because we really could be, theoretically, you could be 3-0. We're not. We're 1-2. But this team is a great product on the field, and you have to like the way the team's going at this point.
2: Yeah, Justin, thanks a lot for the phone call. A lot of encouraging signs. Yeah, the run game is a little bit, I don't know if you want to call it a head-scratcher, Greg, but they ran the ball like no other that first game against the Tennessee Titans. But the last 2 weeks, it has kind of been MIA. And I think more importantly, we've got to find out and wait to hear the status of Breece Hall, who left that game with a thigh injury in the fourth quarter. So you hope that that's not too serious. But look, defenses are doing a lot of things to kind of shut them down. We talked about it in the pregame show. You know, the Packers, who did a lot of the run blitzing last week, it's a copycat league. And, you know, Detroit went to school on that because you saw a lot of it today.
4: Yeah, and by run blitzing, what we talk about is it's not a sellout, but what they'll do is they'll take eight guys in the box, and on action, as they see the run go, it's an automatic blitz. It's not, they're not reading the blitz and trying to play a simple 4-3 defense. They are on the action to you. As the back comes to the hole, you're in the hole. And a lot of times, you know, it's like the safety. That's the safety. They bring the safety up there a lot of times in a nickel defense, maybe, or even on a 4-3. You bring the safety up there, and he's reading it. And you have nobody to block the safety. I don't think that they've invented that yet in the NFL, is how to block a safety. But that's the difference. And if you have good players and you have good coaching, you read it and you hit the holes. There's no place to run. And the only way you do it is if you break a tackle. So the Jets have to figure out offensively how to overcome the fact that they get a lot of eight-man fronts and a lot of run blitzing on them, and see what they can do about it.
2: Really good day at the office for Geno Smith. 31 of 37, 83% completions. Remember the days when you hoped for a quarterback on this team to maybe hit 60% when it came to completion? You would take that. Now you got Geno out there throwing 83% of passes to his targets. 321 yards, 3 touchdowns. Unfortunately, he had that fumble on the final play of the game there, at least for the Jets, on the strip sack by Chuck Clark. Here's Geno in the locker room meeting with the media.
20: We didn't win the game. We didn't finish. You know, wish we would have finished, but we didn't.
21: You know, how are you physically? You took a pretty good shot on that last play.
20: I'm fine.
21: Mm-hmm. Could you describe the last play?
20: Yeah, it was on me. Bad play by me.
21: What do you feel like you guys need to do to kind of close that gap?
20: just keep following coach's direction. He's doing a great job of preparing us, and we just got to finish these games.
21: What was it like not having AD, and how were you guys able to adjust? Because I think Garrett and Steve both just went 100 yards.
20: Yeah, I think guys stepped up and played well. There's always a lot of things that we can do better, and most importantly, we need to win these games.
21: What did you guys do better in the second half?
20: Thought the ball moved well, and

0: We got into a rhythm and we played a little bit better.
1: What do you think it says about this team that we're able to battle back and battle
0: against? We have a lot of resilient guys and we have a lot of really good players. But again, we need to finish games.
2: When you said on the last play is on you, did you mean that you should have seen a contact? Why? Is it on you?
0: We should have done a better job in that situation.
2: Can we talk a lot in the summer about your tight end? Did we see that today, what they're capable of facing now?
0: Yeah, I think, like I said, those guys play well. A lot of guys play well, but we can always improve and a lot of areas to improve on.
2: Did you feel like you put the ball in hands at our last drive, like it was
0: like, I always feel like that, but we didn't get it done.
3: All right, that's Geno Smith meeting with the media after today's game. You could sense the frustration in his voice, despite the fact that he played very, very good football once again. But his team comes up 7 points short to the Detroit Lions. Coming up, more of your calls, 888-872-1043. We'll also get some more post-game reaction on the Jets' fifth quarter show, presented by Dime, the official private banking partner of the New York Jets on the Jets Radio Network.
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3: 888-872-1043, the telephone number. Let's head back to the phone. Say hi to Mike in West Babylon up next on the Jets fifth quarter show. Mike, how are you?
10: How you doing? I didn't watch the game. I just looked on the phone about the stats and that. Very, very good about coming back. Very happy they spread the ball out to all the receivers and tight ends. Looks like the defense has to be improved much more. And like Greg always says, you minimize the penalties and mistakes, you have a good shot at winning the game. So if you get everybody on the same page, there shouldn't be a problem not winning.
3: Mike, I mean, I think you hit a good point there with the last one, and thanks a lot for the phone. That's a pretty good summary for a guy that didn't watch the game, by the way. But the penalties, only four today, when last week it was a big problem in the game against the Green Bay Packers. But to cut that number considerably, what was it, 14 last week for like 130-something yards, and today just four for 30? That's a big, big improvement.
11: No, but here's my point. I don't think that's an improvement. I don't think that they had all those penalties. You could call those penalties every single game. And this is the difference. Is there are some crews that call more penalties than others. It's just the way they are as they work together. So it's not like there's an improvement because, oh, I got smarter in 1 week. No, the referee crews are the ones that are very liberal in calling their things or conservative in not calling them. And you've got to know what they are, because when you go in that game, you get pulled. You used to pull a jersey like maybe Revis would drag a jersey or so, but he'd let it go immediately. Once you do that, you're fine. But another crew, they might call you just immediately that you grabbed the jersey and let go of it. Didn't matter. But His points were very valid. He must be listening to us for a long time, because it really comes down to, I'd say, playing smart. If you're not playing physically in this league, you're not playing. You've got to play physically, and I don't care what position you are at. You have to be as physical as you can with limitations based on your size and all that kind of stuff, but it's playing smart. It's being able to not have mental errors, not jump an underneath route when someone's running behind you, not grabbing a face mask because you went to block a shot and your fingers grabbed hold of a face mask. I don't know about you, but I knew every single time I grabbed a face mask.
3: Yeah.
11: Never.
3: Never.
11: Never.
3: Not even accidentally.
11: Never.
3: Never you got your hand stuck in the cookie jar.
11: The only face mask I grabbed, I was in a...
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3: And we welcome in tower number two coverage here of the Jets' fifth quarter show presented by Dime, the official private banking partner of the New York Jets. Dan Graca, Greg Buttle. We're in our New York studios. Out of Detroit today, the Jets put forward a good effort but came up 7 points short to the Lions, 31-24. Jets actually found themselves down by 2 touchdowns, Greg, 24-10 early in the fourth quarter, and then the comeback would begin. Jets were able to mount a touchdown drive, go the length of the field to cut it to 24-16. They go for two, but the try was unsuccessful.

0: Like again, there it's a one score game. Here you go. There were 7 of 9. 7 of 9 games played at 1 o'clock were one score games, and it's a I would say it's a hallmark of the NFL, and I think it has a lot to do with coaching. And I'm going to say this is that coaches don't coach blowouts. They happen to watch them. The players make blowouts. They make plays all over the place like that's the other team's not even on the field. And a lot of that has to do with mental errors and physical errors, et cetera, et cetera. But close games, a lot of it comes down to how prepared you are with what's going on. How's the bounce of the ball? What are the odds of doing this and the odds of doing that? And it comes down to there's always a lot of close games. And the NFL is a copycat league. It's everybody's looking at what everyone else does, and they do the same things. And I don't know, the numbers baseball went through it with all of the numbers that they use. I forget.
1: Analytics.
0: Yeah, the analytics they're talking about. And analytics go so far, and then all of a sudden you've got to make a human judgment. And a lot of times it comes down to the human judgment based on, you know, what your players are doing and what your players aren't doing and who's healthy, who's not healthy, everything that goes into a game. It's not easy. Not easy doing this.
1: It's not. And, you know, we wondered who was going to step up and help contribute offensively in terms of playmaking today, because no Adonai Mitchell, no Mason Taylor. So who was going to feature in the passing game? Well, Garrett Wilson had a phenomenal day, 10 catches over 100 yards, a touchdown. Kenyon Sadiq, the rookie tight end, his best day as a pro by far, even though it's been only 3 games. 7 catches, 105 yards, a touchdown. Jeremy Ruckert was active in the pass game, also caught a touchdown there. And Geno Smith distributing the ball to whatever targets he had available today. But Geno completing 83% of his passes, 321 yards, 3 touchdowns. They did so many good things. Not much of a running game to speak of, but offensively, a lot of good today. Unfortunately, though, that offense down the other side of the field, they were just a little bit too much to overcome when the Jets absolutely had to get stops in the middle portion of that game, especially the third quarter.
0: It's always the one thing that I would tell you is that the Jets have they're hanging around, and when you're hanging around, you have opportunities. Now, can you take advantage of opportunities, or can you make the opportunity? And once you figure out how to make those opportunities, then you don't have to wait for them, because you make it. You make the difference. And sometimes it's you got a blitz, and someone's got to get there, or you're going to go man to man, and someone has to make the play on the pass to the wide receiver, and others that don't. Sometimes you've got to just pull a move against an offensive tackle that you haven't done yet, and next thing you know, he misses the block, and you get a sack. So a lot of these things happen, and it's players make plays and coaches coach. I'm just going to keep saying it.
1: Breece Hall had to leave today's game early in the fourth quarter with a thigh injury, but not much running room today for Breece. 13 carries, 32 yards, did catch 3 passes for 23, and was injured on a play down near the goal-to-go situation on one of those drives early in the fourth. They're calling it a thigh. Let's hear from Breece, who's talking to the media in the Jet locker room.
2: First of all, how are you feeling overall?
3: All right. I know it sucks, but part of the game. It just sucks.
4: Did you pull something?
3: I don't know yet. You know, I felt something when I was running, and then got tackled and planted, and then felt something else, so we'll see.
4: So you have imaging in the morning, probably?
3: Probably, I don't know.
2: AG has talked about how the gap is much smaller for you guys to try to finish games and what you have to do to finish them. What are you seeing with this team and how you're trying to finish those games?
3: I think, you know, we're putting ourselves in a good spot. And, you know, we got to finish. We got about 30 yards to go. And we're ahead of the sticks, good on time. So, you know, we just got to find a way to finish at the end of the day.
4: And talking to a couple of your teammates today, they're talking about the starts, though, as being a problem as well. What's your perspective on that? How fast you guys start games?
3: I feel as if, you know, today both offenses, you know, started not as fast as we wanted to, but we're going against two.

0: really good defenses as well. So that's football. You're not always going to get out to a fast start. You're not always going to be start slow. So you just got to go with, you know, how the game's going and adjust to that and play football.
1: How encouraging was it to see the two touchdowns in the fourth quarter and the opportunity to go down the field and at least tie the game up?
0: Yeah, it shows, you know, the amount of fight we have and that we do have a really good team. Just got to keep growing and learning how to finish games.
2: What is the key on that, Reese? Just, you know, some teams have a knack for finishing games.
0: I don't know. I think it comes down. It's a whole team thing. But that's what we're still figuring out.
3: Two back-to-back or back-to-back games where they were really close in the end. Are you encouraged by what you're seeing from this team and your fight and how you're progressing?
0: I mean, you don't want to be encouraged from losing. You know, this is our job. We're supposed to fight to win, so it's not really like a positive thing. I think that's the standard that we set. So, like I said, we've got to come out and finish the game.
4: All right, so that is Breece Hall. And, you know, you heard at the beginning of that exchange when he was asked about his injury and, you know, didn't really have the words or wasn't willing to necessarily share exactly how it was feeling. You know, he said he felt something as he was running, and then when he got tackled, he kind of planted, and then he said something else surfaced. So you know that they're going to get it looked at tomorrow, and you hope that it is, if there is any sort of an absence.
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4: 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Attention, fans, if you had a ticket to the Ringo Starr concert tonight at the PNC Bank Arts Center, that has been canceled due to the bad weather, of course. If you purchase through Ticketmaster, though, refunds are going to be issued automatically, so nothing further you have to do. 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Kenyon Sadiq was the point man. A lot of the Jets' offense today, at least in the passing game, 7 catches, 105 yards, including a touchdown grab. Here is the rookie tight end in the Jet locker room.
3: Kenyon, second straight week where you lose a close game. Does this one feel like a heartbreaker to you?
0: I mean, yeah. I mean, it's never fun when you lose, you know, 2 games. I think that, you know, we should have won. We just got to execute better. I think we just got to start the game faster.
18: Can you walk us through your touchdown reception early in the game?
0: Yeah, I mean, when you hear the play call in the huddle, you know, it's got a chance to go to you, and then it comes out and you get a man-to-man look. I mean, I know Juno saw it and I saw it, you know, it's just about going and making a play when your number's called.
18: Did you just land on yourself funny there? I know you went to the medical tent for a little bit.
0: Yeah, yeah, they just went and checked on my head. They saw my head hit the turf pretty hard, and then back to the field.
18: What was it like going out there? You know, A.D. Mitchell obviously was out. Injury late in the week, you have Garrett go down late in the game, Breece went down, but you guys are still out there like producing the way you did. Like, what did that say about this unit, I guess?
0: Yeah, I think it just speaks volume of people's character. You know, guys going down, but there's always guys that are able to step up. You know, the coaches all put us in great positions to succeed, so it's just about us going out there and doing it because, you know, all of us, you know, we believe in ourselves, we believe in each other.
19: What was clicking for you guys in the fourth quarter, down 24 times when you mounted that rally?
0: Yeah, I mean, it's really just getting in a rhythm. You know, I think we found a great rhythm as an offense where we were running the ball, throwing the ball. Everyone was running great routes, you know, great play calls. And like I said, I think it's just about finding that rhythm. You know, I think we need to find that rhythm earlier on and then just stick with it.
18: For you personally, how much of a rhythm do you feel like you're getting into? Because obviously training camp was tough for you because you weren't getting it, you know, and it's been kind of a fire drill to get up to speed. And now you got 2 touchdowns in 3 weeks and you're kind of setting new standards for yourself. How do you feel like you've been coming along?
0: Yeah, I mean, I think it's about just each week finding ways to progress, you know, going back, watching the tape, seeing areas I need to improve on. I mean, obviously, it's not ideal to, you know, not get those reps in training camp, so it's about just making the most of my mental reps during that time period. So when I did get to my time to go, it just felt like, you know, I could hop in and, you know, make an impact. And, you know, all the guys on the team have helped me out a lot, and the coaches have put me in a great position.
3: What do you think of some of the dimes that Gino was throwing out there today?
0: I mean, yeah, I mean, the one touchdown I caught is an amazing ball. I mean, I was the only person that could get to that, and you know, it starts in practice. He had a great practice all week. You know, he makes it really easy to, you know, play receiver. You know, he's a great quarterback.
20: What do you think?
21: Take couple more.
20: What do you think of Garrett's performance?
0: Yeah, I mean, that's just what Garrett does. You know, that's an insane touchdown catch. But the crazy thing is, I don't think anyone expected anything less.
4: All right, so that is Kenyon Sadiq in a terrific, terrific game for the rookie tight end out of Oregon. 888-872-1043 is the telephone number. Artie in Brooklyn joins us next on the Jets Fifth Quarter Show. Hello, Art. How are you?
22: Hey, guys. Thanks for taking the call. I mean, is Isaiah Davis on the team? I don't know. Because I would think that in the third down, I mean, in passing downs, if you have a choice between Braylon Allen and Isaiah Davis, I think I'd take Davis. That's just me. Number two, I mean, are they paying, like, are the refs paying attention to, like, the hits on the head? Because that was a penalty on the defense on Wilson. Not only do you hit him in the head, but then it forces us to take a timeout. And you can't challenge that. I mean, I don't get that. It's like, so against the, like, strategy-wise, they have to implement whether you could challenge a hit to the head. They have it in college. I don't know why they don't have it in the NFL. And then the last one is this, okay? Even on the first possession, Geno Smith got a first down, right? But the announcers know it. And yet, somehow or another, our offensive guys, coaches, the people who are looking in the box, don't know it. They also had a play. I don't know if you were listening. They had a play where the announcers said the Jets should spike the ball. Are the Jets reviewing all this? Because at the time, there was 40 seconds left. And I get it why you call called the timeout. But the right call was to spike the ball, and then this way you could have a timeout left when you could use the whole field. What ended up happening was exactly what the announcer said, Drew Brees. They called the timeout, and then the next play was penalty and stuff like that. It just ran out the whole clock. All right, thanks for taking the call, guys. I appreciate it.
4: All right, appreciate the call. Yeah, that was at the end of the first half. I think I know what you're talking about there. And, yeah, they ended up – well, they got themselves a Hail Mary chance, right, at the end of the half, and it went incomplete. They at least attempted the Hail Mary as opposed to what we've seen from them in the past. But, yeah, I think in that situation – you know, you probably could have gotten away with spiking it. It was first down instead of begging your last time out.
1: I was a little confused by some of the things he was talking about because some really didn't matter.
4: But he is right, though. We haven't seen, for whatever reason, I know that he was slowed with an injury during the summertime, but I'm really surprised we haven't seen Isaiah Davis in the offense much so far this season.
1: Well, hey, people, he may be injured. You never know. And they're not going to tell everybody why they're not using him or whatever it may be.
4: Well, he is playing, though. He's dressed. So he's playing special teams, but he's just not getting any opportunities in the offense, which is, like I said, this was a guy. Remember last year we heard that this was like a three-headed backfield, and we just haven't seen him. But whatever. Like I said, I don't know if it would have impacted the games necessarily. And guess what? If this Breece Hall injury is any sort of severity, then you're probably going to see Isaiah Davis next week because then your backfield becomes Braylon Allen, your starter, and then Isaiah Davis is going to have to be the guy who's, you know, going to take some of the workload from Braylon Allen.
1: Yeah, and again, how many backs are healthy? Three backs are healthy right now?
4: Well, the way they're going right now, that's what it seems like, right? I mean, because you got Kene Wongu, who's injured. So pretty much, yeah, you have those three guys. And now I'm sure that if, and we say if, we don't know anything definitively, but, you know, should Breece Hall have to miss a game, then they're probably going to get another backup on the from the practice squad or something like that and have him ready.
1: Yeah, and so why take the risk of getting Isaiah Davis injured?
4: Whether that's Chip Traynham, the guy we saw in preseason, for example. I mean, he's still there. He's on the practice squad. He's still got a locker in the
1: There are things we have no answer to right now.
4: There are certain things that we don't. You're absolutely right. About that. You want to go around the league, though? I mean, we do have answers to that.
1: Well, I think that would be awesome.
4: You like the around the league. You're a big fan of the around the league.
1: I am always.
4: Because the Jets are not the only game that is played on Sundays. There are a heck of a lot of other ones, including some thrillers today in week three around the National Football League. So let us get right to it. Down in Jacksonville, how about the Jaguars? They annihilate the Patriots 35-6. As New England drops to 1-2, tough afternoon for Drake May. Threw two interceptions, lost a fumble where he went back to throw the ball and just kind of slipped out of his hands. And it was a beautiful sunny day in Jacksonville. It's not like weather impacted anything. But the Pats are 1-2. Jaguars improve to 2-1. In the nation's capital, the Seattle Seahawks, they welcome back Sam Darnold. Guess what, Greg? They flew across country and lost to the Commanders, 33-31. Now, Sam threw for 379 and four touchdowns, but it's Marcus Mariota starting for Jaden Daniels. He leads the Commanders to their first win of the season, 33-31 over Seattle. The Bengals are dealt their first loss of the year as the Steelers outscore them at home, 30-27, three touchdown passes for Aaron Rodgers. In a nasty game at MetLife Stadium, literally, figuratively, weather-wise as well, Giants beat the Titans 12-7. Titans had the ball deep in Giant territory in the final minute to try to take the lead, but Cam Ward is picked off in the end zone by Javon Holland to preserve the victory for the Giants. They improved to 2-1. It also looks like, though, they might have lost Brian Burns, their star defender, to an injury. It was a non-contact knee injury. He'll have an MRI, according to the coach, John Harbaugh. The Chiefs defeated the Miami Dolphins 24-10 down in Miami. A couple of touchdown throws for Patrick Mahomes. They improved to 3-0. Dolphins are 0-3. And Devon Achane, their best weapon on offense, he left this game with an injury. And afterwards, Jeff Hafley, the head coach, said not too optimistic about the results on that one. The Colts are in the win column for the first time. They hold off the Texans 19-17. Houston drops to 0-3 on the year. That's a little bit of a surprise. But last year, Houston started 0-3. Still found themselves in the playoffs. Make it two in a row for the Cleveland Browns. 21-18 over the Carolina Panthers as Carolina drops to 1-2. In Buffalo, the Bills had to come from behind. They were losing most of this game. but they beat the Chargers 24-16 to improve to 3-0. Chargers improved to 0-3. How about this, Greg? Usually doesn't happen this way, but the Chargers had five takeaways in that game. 1, 2, 3, 4, 5. They still lose the game to the Buffalo Bills.
1: Well, that's incredible. I mean, that is so hard to do. It's unreal. Unless you throw two interceptions for touchdowns or something.
4: Yeah, they only had one turnover themselves. So the Bills were -4 in the turnover margin today, and they still find a way to come from behind and win that football game. Four games in progress right now, late second quarter in Santa Clara. The Niners have a 14-3 lead over the Arizona Cardinals. Down in Tampa Bay, the Vikings have just taken a 17-10 lead.
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4: Dan and Greg, welcome you back to the Jets Fifth Quarter Show, presented by Dime, the official private banking partner of the New York Jets. 31-24, the final today, as the Lions outscored the New York Jets. Let's head back inside the Jets locker room, where our Eric Allen standing by with Jets guard Joe Tippmann.
29: Thanks, guys. Here with Joe Tippmann. Can you explain that fourth quarter?
6: what started working. You guys were firing on all cylinders.
8: Yeah, I mean, I just think we started playing complementary football, you know, with the defense. You know, the defense was able to get some stops. We were able to get the ball moving on offense, and, you know, we just can't wait that long. You know, we gotta get the ball moving earlier and, you know, kind of have those completions, put points on the board earlier in the game so that, you know, when it comes down to the fourth quarter, we're just adding points. We're not playing behind the eight ball.
6: How good was Geno today? Throws for over 300 yards, three passing touchdowns.
8: He was awesome. I mean, he was all over the field. Just seeing the way he leads, I mean, it's amazing. And, I mean, I got to shout out Kenyon, you know, the way he was playing today. I told him on the field, I said, dude, you're a problem, you know. So I'm excited about what he's doing and, you know, about what Geno's doing. But, you know, we got to come up with the win in the end of that game. We can't be losing those tight ones.
6: Speak about Sadiq on the practice field. Like you said, hey, man, he's got some juice, and you've seen it, and he's going to be a problem. What's he been like working with every day?
8: I mean, he's been great. You know, just a guy that, you know, has his head down and works. You know, I from the beginning, you know, I noticed it early on during camp. You know, he kind of was coming through OTAs and stuff with some injuries or whatever was going on. You know, he wasn't practicing much. And then, I mean, as soon as he came out day one, it was like he'd been out there the whole time. So it's just shouts out to, you know, how professional he is, how serious, you know, he takes his opportunities.
6: What did you make of Garrett today? I mean, it's something that we come to expect. Every time out, he's going to produce, but it seemed like he was special.
8: Oh, yeah. I mean, what Garrett does on the field, I mean, every game is just amazing. And, you know, it just you know, kind of shows, you know, how he is in the locker room. You know, he's such a great teammate, someone who, you know, who's willing to put in his 2 cents, someone who's willing to, you know, kind of give everything, you know, each and every game. And, you know, just the way Garrett is as a leader, as a player, I mean, it's amazing. You know, just seeing what he can do on the field, it's truly amazing.
6: I'd be remiss if I didn't ask you about a couple of your I'd be remiss if I didn't ask you about a couple of your teammates who went down. When you see Dylan goes down, how do you think Jordan played? And also Brees there in the fourth quarter went down with a thigh injury as well.
8: It's a shame to see those guys going down. You know, all I can do is, you know, tell them that, you know, my heart goes out to them and praying for them that, you know, it's something minor. But just seeing, oh, Jordan came in, you know, he did a great job, you know, stepping in, jumping in there out of, you know, kind of on a whim. You know, he's only been here about 3 weeks, so I was impressed with what he did, and, you know, I'm excited for what he's going to be able to do more moving forward.
6: Thanks, Tip. I appreciate it.
8: Thank you.
6: Back to you guys.
4: All right, thanks a lot to EA, and thanks a lot to Joe Tippmann. All right, you want to get to some highlights here? A lot of action when it comes to the highlights for today's game. Things got a little hairy for this one, so let's get on to it. And the first quarter was kind of one of those, you know, feeling out process for both of these teams as they would exchange possessions, but neither had an opportunity to put any points on the board. So we went through those first 15 minutes scoreless. The Lions, however, their first possession of the second quarter, they would march the ball down the field before it would stall at the 12-yard line. Give the Jet defense credit for stiffening up there. Jake Bates, though, would trot on for a 30-yard field goal for the game's first points to put the Lions up by a score of 3-0. 49 yards, Detroit moved the ball on that drive, and Jahmyr Gibbs accounted for 43 of them, sort of an indicator of what was to come for much of the afternoon. So the Jets take over after that Detroit field goal from their own 26-yard line. On the 3rd and 6 from the 30, Geno hits Brees for 12 yards and a fresh set of downs. Up to the 42, where Geno and Jeremy Ruckert connect for 16, moving the ball into Detroit territory. Then in a 1st and 10 at the 42, Geno hits Jelani Woods, the tight end, for 20 yards. A nice juggling catch as he was falling out of bounds, moving the ball into Detroit territory inside the 25-yard line. Two plays later, on a 2nd and 12 at the 24, Geno decides to look for another one of his tight ends. And let's just say this catch is as good as you're going to see.
9: Jets a little late getting out of the huddle, lining up with 9 on the play clock. Braylon Allen to the left of Geno Smith in the shotgun. Takes the snap, drops back to the Lions 30, looks over the middle, looks right, fires up the right seam. Leaping catch made, Kenyon Sadiq. Oh, that's a Jet touchdown. A perfect seam pass thrown by Geno Smith, and Kenyon Sadiq. What a diving catch made for his second Jet touchdown, and New York has the lead.
4: You bet it is. First receiving touchdown as a member of the New York Jets. Remember, he had that one on the Jets sweep against Tennessee. 7 plays, 74 yards, 4:02 off the clock. Jets have a 7-3 lead, and what a throw and what a catch, Greg.
9: Unbalanced line to the near.
1: Spectacular, as a matter of fact. And I don't think you could you could do that 10 times and have him catch that ball. That was just a spectacular play by Sadiq and a wonderful throw by Geno Smith.
4: Then the points started going on the scoreboard after that. First off, Jacob Sailors has a 43-yard kickoff return after the Jet touchdown there to put Detroit in business at the 47-yard line, as, again, the Jet special teams victimized by a big return. Jared Goff goes to work. Three plays in from the 40, he hits Isaac Tesla for 12 yards and a fresh set of downs for the Lions. They move it down to the 21 of the New York Jets, where Jahmyr Gibbs rumbles for four and a fresh set of downs. They have a goal-to-go situation, and then they get a fourth and two at the 9, and it's Goff hitting Tesla for 5 and moving it into a goal-to-go at the 4. Two plays later, Detroit continuing their momentum, and Jared Goff once again goes to the air.
9: Unbalanced line to the near side left. Goff back to throw, lobs one. Back right corner of the end zone, Amon-Ra St. Brown. Hauls it in for a Lions touchdown. Over the top of Azariah Thomas. Perfect throw by Jared Goff. Right side of the end zone, timing route. He put it up, and Amon-Ra St. Brown came down with it to give the Lions the lead.
4: One of only four catches St. Brown had on the afternoon, but that one counts. 12 plays, 53 yards, 3:57 off the clock. It's 10-7 Detroit, and that 43-yard kickoff return really got that drive up and running for the Lions.
1: You know, and I watched that play, and I will tell you, this is why, again, your officiating crews are different. On that touchdown play, Ramon St. Brown, on the break, he pushes and extends his arm against the Jets defender. I forget who it was. And that gave him just enough to get separation, and they didn't call it. And I mean, they've called things that are a lot hairier than that. But you know, what are you going to do? You're gonna go out there, play football, and see what you can get away with.
4: Jets had 96 seconds left on the clock. They begin at the 35, but unable to get any more points to close out the first half. Couple of penalties, one on Dylan Parham, a holding, and an offensive pass interference penalty on Malik McClain, setting them back. Geno Smith tries a long Hail Mary pass right before the clock would hit zero, but to no avail. So 10-7 Lions at the half. Then both teams started to find the scoreboard in a big way to begin the third quarter. Lions would get it first, and we told you in the pregame show, Detroit, so far this year, scoring a touchdown on their first possession coming out of the halftime locker room, and they would be at it again to begin their first drive in the third quarter today. On a first and 10 at the 31, Goff hits LaPorta for 28 yards, gets them into Jet territory at the 41-yard line. Two plays later from the 34, Gibbs rumbles for 11 yards. Two plays after that on a second and 4 at the 17, well, that Jahmyr Gibbs, let's just say he's tough to bring down.
9: Goff under center, toss sweep to the right. Gibbs trying to cut it back to the left, then gets loose to the 15, to the 10-yard line, left sideline, 5, from the pylon, touchdown. That's all Jahmyr Gibbs. It was a toss sweep to the right, and the Jets had it completely shut down, but they did not cover the backside, and Jahmyr Gibbs found an escape hatch on the cutback left. And now, it is a two-score lead for Detroit.
4: Yeah, it looked like Harrison Phillips and Joseph Asai maybe had a chance in the backfield because, as Bob said, it was a toss to the right. But Gibbs, showing that athleticism, pivoted, changed course, went around the left side, and found pay dirt. Seven plays, 80 yards, 4:04 off the clock, and Detroit again takes the opening drive out of the locker room and adds their lead at 17-7.
1: You know, I always told you it's unbecoming not to cover your backside.
4: Always.
1: And when that happens, nothing good happens out of it, and it's one of those things that's like a mental error kind of a thing.
4: And it's good advice, especially on a day like today where it's rainy, it's windy. Sure. You don't want to get wet, certainly on that backside there. So the Jets down 10, their first possession of the third quarter, and it was a good one for the most part. On a second and 9 at 33, Geno scrambles for 11 and a first down. Then at the 45, Geno hits Garrett Wilson for 32 yards for a big catch and run down to the 23 of Detroit. How about Breece Hall rumbling for 12 yards, giving the Jets a first and 10 at the 11-yard line. However, they then go backwards, back-to-back sacks by the Detroit Lions. On the second play, Dylan Parham was injured with a knee. He never returned the rest of the way. Jets had to settle for a Jason Sanders 42-yard field goal to cut the deficit to 17-10. They go 8 plays, 44 yards, and 4:34 off of the clock. We go back to the Lions now with a 7-point lead, 6:16 remaining in the third quarter. They begin at the 38-yard line. They move the ball into Jet territory, and after a false start penalty at the 46, you get a illegal hands-to-the-face penalty on Azarrié Thomas on his 2nd and 10 at the 49, which gives Detroit a fresh set of downs inside of Jet territory, despite a holding penalty on the Lions 2 plays later, which sets up a 2nd and 6. Goff hits Jameson Williams for 21 yards down to the Jets' 21-yard line. He then hits J-Mo for 9 more, getting it down to the 12. On 2nd and 1, Jahmyr Gibbs rumbles for 8, setting up a 1st and goal at the 4. That'll bring us to the end of the third quarter with the Lions leading 17-10. 2 plays later, they get it down to the 1. And on 2nd and goal, well, they just call number 0's number again.
9: Not only 2 extra offensive linemen, but Wright and Laporta, a couple of tight ends out there as well. They will line up with Wright as a fullback, Jahmyr Gibbs as the tailback. And now Wright motions left, lone setback Gibbs. Goff, handoff, Jahmyr Gibbs up the middle, submarines at the goal line, he's in for a Detroit touchdown. And now the Jets are in a 2-touchdown hole to start the fourth quarter.
4: Yeah, they are indeed. It was a long drive as well. 11 plays, 62 yards, 8 up, 6:25. Gibbs finishes off from a yard out. It's 24-10, Greg. Lot of time still left on the clock, pretty much the entire fourth quarter, but Lions with touchdowns on their first 3 possessions to begin the second half. And then the Jets will take over to begin the fourth quarter at their own 20-yard line. Geno Smith hits Kenyon Sadiq for 3 yards. 2 plays later on a 3rd and 7, Geno hits Isaiah Williams for a 21-yarder down the sideline, which initially they called incomplete, thinking that he stepped out of bounds with the 2nd foot, but it showed that the heel was in bounds, so a nice catch there by number 18 to move the sticks. Then from the 44, Geno to Kenyon Sadiq for 43 yards. He was wide open, and he got a lot of yards after the catch as well, moving it down to the 13-yard line. Breece Hall loses 2 on 1st down. Aiden Hutchinson and Gil Howard meet at Geno Smith on 2nd down for a sack. Then on 3rd and 17 at the 20, the former Jet DJ Reed called for pass interference, which gives the Jets a stay of execution. It also gives them a 1st and goal at the 4-yard line. On the 2nd and goal carry to the right side, Breece Hall leaves the game injured with a thigh. That sets up 3rd and goal at the 4. Jets need to get this one in the end zone, down 2 scores. Geno distributing the ball to his tight ends on the day. Well, found another one.
9: 3rd down and goal. Trying to make this a 1-score game with 11 and a half minutes to go in the fourth quarter. Braylon Allen, the lone setback. Geno Smith under center. In motion goes Isaiah Williams. Takes the snap, drops back, looks left, slant left. Jeremy Ruckert reaches out and makes the catch for a Jet touchdown. Jeremy Ruckert on the slant inside. Geno Smith puts it right in his hands. And the Jets are right back in it. 11-17 to go, fourth quarter. It's now the Lions 24 and the Jets 16.
4: 24-16, 4-yard strike. Geno to Jeremy Ruckert, his 2nd career touchdown reception. Aaron Glenn opening some eyes, deciding to roll the dice and go for 2. Still with over 11 minutes on the clock. Jets call a pass play. Geno fires, though, incomplete to the back of the end zone. So the Jets stay down 8 now at 24-16 after a 9-play, 80-yard drive that eats up 3 minutes and 40 seconds. So what would the Lions do? Remember, they had scored on their first 3 possessions of the second half. They get a 1st down run from Sione Vaki at the 35 for 11 yards, setting up a fresh set of downs. Then 2 plays later on a 3rd and 3 at the 46, Gibbs only gets 2, so that's up a 4th and 1 at the 46. You very much expected Dan Campbell to go for this one, giving his aggressive tendencies. Could the Jet defense get a stop down by 8, needing the ball back on a 4th and 1?
9: High formation. Now the lone setback with Wright in motion is Jahmyr Gibbs under center. Jared Goff takes the snap, handoff Gibbs running left. The Jets stack him up, flag down at the line of scrimmage. An illegal formation will be called against Detroit. The Jets will decline. They brought Gibbs down short of the line to gain. The Jets with a midfield takeaway on downs.
4: And one of the few times, Greg, that they actually found an answer to corral Jahmyr Gibbs today, and they did it when they absolutely needed it. to get the ball back down by 8 points with 8.5 minutes left.
1: Well, it certainly did have a lot of Jet fans now on the edge of their seats. The Jets are going to get the ball like right back at midfield. And you know what? They've got plenty of time. It's got 8 minutes to go in the game.
4: Plenty of time left, and Braylon Allen now the featured setback with Breece Hall on the sidelines. On a 2nd and 7 at the 48, Geno hits Garrett for 4. On 3rd and 3, he hits Garrett again for 6 and a fresh set of downs. Into Detroit territory at the 42, Geno and Garrett hook up for 15 yards, moving it down inside the 20-yard line. On 3rd and 2 at the 19, Geno hits Braylon Allen, but he loses 4 yards on a swing pass. So that sets up a 4th and 6 at the 23. There was some conversation about maybe even kicking the field goal and getting it a little bit closer down to 5 with still over 4 minutes to play, a couple of timeouts and a 2-minute warning. But Aaron Glenn, wanting to be aggressive, decided to go for it, and let's just say it paid off.
9: As the Jets break the huddle. Wide right, Garrett Wilson. Slot right, Sterling Shepard. Jelani Woods is the tight end. To the near side left with Isaiah Williams. Shotgun, Geno Smith back to throw. All out blitz coming. Geno Smith taking a shot. Right side at the front right pylon. Flag out. Garrett Wilson makes the catch. He's inside the front right pylon. I think this should be a touchdown. Sterling Shepard going over to talk to the officials. Flag out at the 1 yard line. Garrett Wilson made another terrific contested catch, and it looked like he got inside the front right pylon for a possible score.
4: They called pass interference on DJ Reed. So the Jets got the ball at the 1 yard line, but we were sitting here, Greg, saying, why do they have the ball at the 1 yard line? As Bob just articulated, Garrett Wilson fell inside the pylon into the end zone. That should be a touchdown, not Jet ball at the 1 yard line. Aaron Glenn challenged. The review came back, as we all saw it, that it was indeed a touchdown. Heck of a play by Garrett Wilson, despite the fact he was interfered with. So 24-22 is the Jets are within 2. And you know Aaron Glenn went for the 2-point try on the previous possession. You know that he's going to do it again here to go for the equalizer. And someone suiting up for the Jets in his very first game in the green and white stepped up and made a huge play.
9: The Jets are down by 2. 4:06 to go. They line up to go for 2. Geno Smith shotgun, drops back to throw, looks right, back in the end zone, rifles one. Sterling Shepard snatches a throw just off his right shoulder, reaches back, and the Jets score 2. We are tied with 4:06 to go. What a comeback by the Jets.
4: What a comeback indeed. 8 plays, 54 yards, 4:26, plus the 2-point conversion. Greg, we're knotted up at 24 with 4:06 to play, and dare I say, momentum swinging in the Jets' favor.
1: Oh, you're not kidding. And you got a ton of time left. Yeah, you don't have many timeouts left, but you still have a lot of ton of time left. And what are you going to do with the with now you're tied 24-24, you're in the game. It is unbelievable to me that the Jets have put themselves in this position with so little time left, and you're right back there.
4: You're right back there, and can the defense now get the offense, the football back, still possibly in striking distance? Can they get Detroit off the field? Kickoff goes for a touchback. Lions begin at their own 35 with 4:06 to play, but Goff at home makes a big play to one of his targets.
9: Jared Goff in the shotgun. Jahmyr Gibbs to his right. Back to throw. Under some pressure. Steps up in the pocket. Fires deep over the middle. Wide open running right to left. Isaac Tesla at the Jet 40. Left sideline 30. Inside the 25. All the way down to the red zone before he's cut down out of bounds. Isaac Tesla was wide open. And a catch and run to the Jet 15-yard line.
4: Isaac Tesla, 49 yards, backbreaker. Greg, you look like he was running wide open there in the Jets secondary, but nevertheless, just like that, all the momentum whisked away by the Detroit Lions as they move it down to the Jets' 16-yard line.
1: Yeah, he was running wide open. Mental error out on the flat somewhere in the Jets' defensive secondary. You don't get wide open without somebody making a mistake. A
4: couple plays later, it's a 3rd and 5 at the 11-yard line. You gotta always keep a set of eyes on number 0. Unfortunately, Jets didn't on this play.
9: 2:30 on the clock. The Jets have the 2-minute warning and 1 timeout left. 3rd down at the Jet 11. Floating pass, wide open. Jahmyr Gibbs right flat at the 10, at the 5, leaps into the end zone. A Detroit touchdown. The Jets lost track of Jahmyr Gibbs. And Jared Goff simply floated the ball over to Gibbs, and he had a freeway into the front right part of the end zone.
4: Goff to Gibbs, 11 yards. His third touchdown of the day for Jahmyr Gibbs. Four plays, 65 yards, just like that. A minute, 41 seconds. It's now 31-24 Lions. Jets have to come from behind. They get the ball at their own 31-yard line with 2:19 to play. Geno hits Sadiq for 15 yards. Big gain on first down that takes us to the two-minute warning, and they have the ball up at their own 46. A couple of plays later, Geno hits Garrett Wilson for 6 yards.

0: as they move it even closer, setting up a first and 10 at the 40. Two plays later on second and 3, Geno to Ruckert for 5. That gets it down to the 28-yard line. On this play, however, Geno throws incomplete, looking for Garrett Wilson, but Garrett hurt on the play. It looks like he got dinged up by one of the Lions defenders, and he stayed down to where he had to be attended to. The Jets lose their last timeout because it happened inside of 2 minutes there. So now no timeouts left for the Jets. Still over a minute to play. It sets up a second and 10 at the 28-yard line. Jets down 7, but a former New York Jet puts an end to the afternoon and puts it in the win column for the home team.
1: Geno Smith in the shotgun. Lions show blitz.
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0: Dan and Greg, welcome you back to the Jets' fifth quarter show presented by Dime, the official private banking partner of the Jets. 31-24, the final today, as the Lions outscore New York. 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
0: Professor Buttle's game report card is presented by Dime, the official private banking partner of the New York Jets. What did you give the offense, Professor?
13: Well, I gave the offense, and this is more because they scored 23 points or more. I gave them, they can't get less than a C, but I gave them a C minus because they had five sacks and one fumble. So they played well enough to win, but they just did not play well enough to win in the right time.
0: Raising the bar, are we? Because yes. In the past, I mean, 24 points, we would have maybe had a parade.
13: That's correct.
0: For crying out loud. How about a defense?
13: Defense, on the other hand, they played pretty well for a team that against a team that scores 31 points a game, obviously, and that's always tough to stop. But I gave them a C minus because of the mental errors they had towards the end of the game.
0: Sensing a theme here with the grades. How about special teams?
13: They get a B minus. They played pretty well, except on two returns, and it wasn't good on those two returns. I gave him a B minus.
0: All right, how about the MetLife Player of the Game presented by MetLife, the official insurance company of the Jets? I picked Breece Hall. You picked Geno Smith before the game. I think you'll win that one. No explanation necessary. So you have a 2-1 lead in our little competition. But who would you say the MetLife Player of the Game is today?
13: I'm going to go with Geno Smith. I think that's a pretty good game to play, coming from behind, making plays, putting the ball where not many people are going to be able to put the ball. I got to tell you something. I thought he did a tremendous job today in a loss.
0: I would agree with that one. Good job by you.
13: You.
0: And again, back at it next week, trying to get this thing to 2-2.
13: That's right, right back here, because they have a Jets away game, right?
0: Absolutely, in Chicago. So we will see you then. That'll just about wrap things up from here. Again, the final score, it was the Lions 30.
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29: There's a Q104.3 weekend traffic report. We have an accident in Staten Island, shoulder blocked on the West Shore Expressway southbound at Victory Boulevard. Roseland, we have an accident, left lane blocked, 280 westbound at exit 5. George Washington Bridge inbound upper level, 5 to 10 minutes, lower level inbound 10 to 15. 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

104.3, Rocks, New York, Guns N' Roses, Live and Let Die. About to hit some Green Day, but I just wanted to say 25th caller right now, 888-872-1043, wins a pair of tickets. See the Smashing Pumpkins at Barclays next Sunday night, a week from tonight.

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32: This is a Q104.3 weekend traffic report. We have an accident in Yonkers. Shoulder blocked on the Cross County Parkway westbound at Midland Ave. Stop traffic from the Thruway and Ridgefield Park accident. Shoulder blocked on 95 northbound at exit 69. I'm Jonathan Clark on New York's Rock Station, Q104.3.

Well, we all know there's not a bad song on the album Who's Next from The Who. Here's one of my favorites, though, Getting in Tune, New York's rock station, Q104.3 with The Who.

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26: 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Tonight, I'm hosting the Video Music Awards live on CBS. 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So don't hear about it Monday. 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
33: There's a Q104.3 weekend traffic report. We have an accident in Bedminster, shoulder block 78 eastbound at exit 29. Cranford, we have an accident, right lane block, Garden State Parkway northbound at exit 136. And Yonkers, an accident, shoulder block on the Cross County Parkway westbound at Midland Ave. I'm Jonathan Clark on New York's Rock Station, Q104.3.
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